You might have heard that ZZ Top had to cancel a couple of shows last week due to what they called unforeseen personnel matters and insurmountable obstacles, and folks were understandably worried. But the good news is the band was back in action this past weekend, played their shows as scheduled. So if you've got tickets for an upcoming ZZ gig, you should be all good. Keep those cheap sunglasses ready, all right? This is UCR.

0: We are into another hour. You know what? As long as we're hanging out in the 90s, let me tell you this. I had the chance to see Tori Amos play two shows over the weekend, and Tori's current tour is unbelievable. So if you're even half a fan or have always been curious to see her, grab some tickets. Go see Tori Amos. As I mentioned, I saw her play two nights, and she played a completely different set list each night. So you're going to get your money's worth. And if you've seen the show, let me know what you thought. It's Ultimate Classic Rock.
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Mick Jagger is 83 years old. That's right, Mick Jagger of the Rolling Stones, 83 years old. I don't know if you saw the picture of him rocking out in the club underneath the disco ball. It's on his social media. Let me just say this. I want to have that much energy when I'm 83. I've got new disco ball energy goals thanks to Mick. So thank you very much, Mr. Jagger, one half of our favorite Glimmer twins. It's Matt Wardlaw. In case you didn't hear about this last week, Joan Jett had to have surgery to take care of fractured vertebrae recently. She's recovering well and looking forward to being back on your favorite concert stage soon. But she did have to cancel a couple of shows in September so that she will have adequate time to get back to her full usual Joan Jett fighting strength. And we are sending all of our good vibes to you, Joan. This is Ultimate Classic Rock.

0: We've got a rockiversary for this month involving the one, the only Mr. Jon Bon Jovi. We will talk more about that as we continue with UCR.
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19: Occasional showers and thunderstorms this evening. Mostly cloudy overnight tonight with areas of fog late. Low temperature in the mid-60s. Wednesday, cloudy during the morning with areas of fog. Then partly sunny in the afternoon with highs near 80 degrees. Scattered showers, thundershowers return Wednesday evening into Wednesday night. Low temperature 65. Thursday, partly sunny. A few showers or thundershowers in the afternoon Thursday with a high of 82. I'm Severe Weather Team 9 meteorologist Jeff Exelon.

This month in 1990, John Bon Jovi stepped outside of his band to release the soundtrack to Young Guns 2, and he got a big hit in the process. I bet you're going to remember this one. It's Ultimate Classic Rock.

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1973 is the place to be tonight. We will focus on great music from that year throughout this entire hour. So let me know some of your 73 favorites, all right? It's Matt Wardlaw. This is the 9 at 9. I want to let you all in on a little secret. We are going to listen to the entire Lynyrd Skynyrd debut album Friday night. That is our UCR album of the week. So let's get a bit of a preview right now on Ultimate Classic Rock.

0: The title track from an album that quite a lot of folks grew to love very quickly in the years that passed following its arrival in 1973. And we are fortunate to still be enjoying music from Sir Paul McCartney all of these years later. And something tells me that we will continue to enjoy it for many more years to come. Who is with me? Let's do it. Our 1973 9 at 9 continues in a moment here at Ultimate Classic Rock.
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If you're just joining us, we're revisiting an hour's worth of things we call darn good music here, and quite specifically, our 99 tonight is focused on the year 1973. I'm loving your suggestions, so let's jump right back into 1973 with this one from Led Zeppelin. It's Ultimate Classic Rock.

You know you're doing all right if you have David Bowie and Mick Ronson co-producing your music, and that is exactly what happened with this one by Lou Reed. 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

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Plucked her eyebrows on the way, shaved her legs, and then he was a she. She says, hey babe, take a walk on the wild side.

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0: the Joker. There is one for Midnight Tokers, wherever you might be. It's Matt Wardlaw. We will keep riding with nothing but your favorite music as we continue with Ultimate Classic Rock.
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18: Occasional showers and thunderstorms this evening. Mostly cloudy overnight tonight with areas of fog late. Low temperature in the mid-60s. Wednesday, cloudy during the morning with areas of fog. Then partly sunny in the afternoon with highs near 80 degrees. Scattered showers, thunder showers return Wednesday evening into Wednesday night. Low temperature 65. Thursday,

When I said we were going to keep riding, that was my clever tease that I was planning to play the Edgar Winter Group. I don't know how I come up with such great material. It's a gift, I guess. That's a rhetorical statement. No need to answer, but I do want to say thank you to Colin for requesting that one. Free Ride from the Edgar Winter Group's great album, They Only Come Out at Night, an album which arrived in 1972, and a year later, 1973, Free Ride started to get a decent amount of radio play. That is our 9 at 9 for the year 1973. Do not move a muscle, because UCR Backstage is next, and we are going to dig into our vaults, as promised, for some rare live stuff from Aerosmith. That is up ahead shortly on Ultimate Classic Rock.

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Well, a couple of songs made it onto Aerosmith's Classics Live and their legendary live bootleg release. But tonight on UCR Backstage, we are hearing songs from the rest of the concert recorded live in their hometown at the Boston Music Hall in March of 1978. Let's go back to the stage and hear some more. 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

0: Well, we promised you some rare live Aerosmith. 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I think we all have these shows we would love to go back in time and see. We talk about that here on the show, and I've got a list. I know you do, too. When it comes to Aerosmith, just take me back to some concerts in the 70s. I would be totally happy with that. It's Matt Wardlaw. We just heard a stack of songs by Aerosmith recorded live in their hometown at the Boston Music Hall back in March of 1978. And until we invent time travel, moments like that will do quite nicely. It's ultimate classic rock.
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0: Mr. Brownstone, the great Guns N' Roses, GNR, played Minnesota over the weekend. And during Bad Obsession, someone threw a banner on stage that said, Axl Rose is our Bad Obsession. And I think there's a lot of people in that category who have long had an Axl Rose obsession going on, right? It's Matt Wardlaw. Let's keep moving through with some more requests. Use our app to get me yours. Here's Cheap Trick for Kathy, and this is Ultimate Classic Rock.
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Enter the WJER Birthday Contest, and you can win a celebration package from WJER, the station with the endless list of winners. 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

little bit of Van Hagar there for you. Sammy Hagar played Sturgis this past Saturday night, and he understood the assignment. You play a big motorcycle festival, you better have Bad Motor Scooter in the set list if you have a song called Bad Motor Scooter in your catalog. And thanks to Montrose, Sammy had that song at the ready. So the fans at Sturgis this past weekend heard Bad Motor Scooter. That's pretty awesome. All right. Well done, Red Rocker. Well done. This is Ultimate Classic Rock, and let's hit the road with Golden Earring.

0: 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Do you want more? It's Wardlaw. We have more of the best music this world has ever heard. 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
6: Occasional showers and thunderstorms this evening. Mostly cloudy overnight tonight with areas of fog late. Low temperature in the mid-60s. Wednesday, cloudy during the morning with areas of fog. Then partly sunny in the afternoon with highs near 80 degrees. Scattered showers, thundershowers return Wednesday evening into Wednesday night. Low temperature 65. Thursday, partly sunny. A few showers or thundershowers in the afternoon Thursday with a high of 82. I'm Severe Weather Team 9 meteorologist Jeff Exline.

One more hour, folks, and we are going to make every minute count as part of the next hour. We are going to need to celebrate Joe Jackson, and that is not the guy that lives down the street from you. No, I am talking about the Joe Jackson. I think you're going to know the guy that I'm talking about. Trust me, we'll get to Joe after this from Fleetwood Mac. It's Ultimate Classic Rock.

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1: When we remember a moment in rock history, that's an ultimate classic rock-iversary with Matt Wardlaw.

Is she really going out with him? That is the great Joe Jackson. He is 72 today, and if you missed it, you need to get Joe Jackson's new album, which came out earlier this year. It's got stuff that sounds classic like that. Hope and Fury is the name of the record. It's good stuff, UCR friends. And Joe's been on the road this year playing gigs in support of that new album. And I suppose you've probably got enough time to plan to be with Joe when he returns to the stage. He will start back up again September 24th for the first of a couple of shows in Ireland. And it's guaranteed that you're going to find this next song in the set list. Happy birthday, Joe Jackson, from all of us here at Ultimate Classic Rock.

0: We're off to a good start here in this hour. A couple from birthday boy Joe Jackson just now, Billy Idol as well. Billy is officially back on tour, Devo opening some of the shows. Susanna Hoffs is also doing some of the dates. You know her, of course, from the Bangles. Go spend some time with Billy, Steve Stevens, and friends. You're going to be glad that you did. It's Ultimate Classic Rock.
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No worries. As you might know, we're not scared of the Reaper around here anymore. And I think we owe a big debt of gratitude to Blue Oyster Cult for that, don't we? Now, if we could just get over our phobia of roosters one day at a time, I guess. It's not my fault. I got chased by a rooster when I was a kid. But as I'm thinking through this out loud with you all, I feel like we should play this one by Alice in Chains. It is Ultimate Classic Rock.

There is a new favorite t-shirt that I want, and I don't need any more t-shirts. That's the problem. But I think I'm going to actually need the Die Hard Def Leppard mashup that combines two of my favorite things in life, the Die Hard movie with Bruce Willis and Def Leppard, all on one great t-shirt. 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You're probably going to thank me later. 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
4: Occasional showers and thunderstorms this evening. Mostly cloudy overnight tonight with areas of fog late. Low temperature in the mid-60s. Wednesday, cloudy during the morning with areas of fog. Then partly sunny in the afternoon with highs near 80 degrees. Scattered showers, thundershowers return Wednesday evening into Wednesday night. Low temperature 65. Thursday, partly sunny. A few showers or thundershowers in the afternoon Thursday with a high of 82.
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7: AP News, I'm Ben Thomas. President Trump says he slipped away from Air Force One after last month's NATO summit in Turkey because the Secret Service and military wanted him on a different plane due to a threat. Darlene Superville has details.
8: The Washington Post had reported that the misdirection carried out by the White House was done because of an Iranian assassination threat against the president. President Trump and some of his aides, after they boarded the Air Force One, were secretly taken off the plane through a back door into a catering compartment that is usually used to deliver food and other supplies to the plane. They were then driven to a smaller government plane that flew them all to the United Kingdom. There have been questions about the safety of the new Air Force One that was a gift from Qatar. Intelligence officials, according to reports in the New York Times and CBS News, were concerned about a potential attack on the president or the new jet.
7: More shots have been fired in the Middle East. U.S. Central Command says it targeted a Panamanian flagged ship in the Gulf of Oman, trying to evade the blockade of Iran's ports. And Yemeni authorities say Iranian-backed Houthi rebels killed at least 6 people when they fired on a vessel in the Bab el-Mandeb Strait. The waterway's been serving as an alternate route to get Saudi oil to market via the Red Sea. In Colombia, crews are still searching for those trapped under collapsed buildings after Monday's 7.4 magnitude earthquake. At least 181 people have died. Civilian-run databases suggest close to 4,000 people may be missing. And a notice published by the Department of Homeland Security indicates it plans to spend up to $20 million to purchase gloves that can deliver painful electric shocks. They're intended to help ICE agents deal with combative subjects. This is AP News. A special election coming up this week in Britain.
9: Timing is everything in comedy, and so it seems in British politics. For a perennial joke candidate,
10: my name's Count Benfest,
9: who wears a garbage can on his head.
10: Intergalactic space warrior, leader of the Recyclons from planet Sigma 9, and part-time democratic politician on Earth.
9: Count Binface has landed in the centre of the UK's political universe ahead of a special election Thursday that was derided as a farce long before the ballot was packed with nearly 36 candidates.
10: Nationalising a debt.
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9: Binface was the first to throw his cap into the ring when Reform UK leader Nigel Farage abruptly quit Parliament and said he'd seek re-election to clear his name over financial allegations. I'm Charles de Ledesma.
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1: Mostly cloudy overnight tonight with a slight chance for rain showers. Areas of fog possible. Low temperatures in the middle 60s. Wednesday will start with clouds and fog in the morning, then trending partly sunny in the afternoon. A drier day tomorrow with highs near 80, but there can be a flare-up of scattered showers and thunderstorms Wednesday evening and Wednesday night. Low of 65. Thursday, partly sunny, a lower threat of showers and thunderstorms popping up in the afternoon and evening Thursday with a high of 82. I'm Severe Weather Team 9 meteorologist Jeff Exelon.
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Mostly cloudy overnight tonight with a slight chance for rain showers. Areas of fog possible. Low temperatures in the middle 60s. Wednesday will start with clouds and fog in the morning, then trending partly sunny in the afternoon. A drier day tomorrow with highs near 80, but there can be a flare-up of scattered showers and thunderstorms Wednesday evening and Wednesday night. Low of 65. Thursday, partly sunny, a lower threat of showers and thunderstorms popping up in the afternoon and evening Thursday with a high of 82. I'm Severe Weather Team 9 meteorologist Jeff Exelon.

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1: AP News, I'm Ben Thomas. President Trump says he slipped away from Air Force One after last month's NATO summit in Turkey because the Secret Service and military wanted him on a different plane due to a threat. Darlene Superville has details.
2: The Washington Post had reported that the misdirection carried out by the White House was done because of an Iranian assassination threat against the president. President Trump and some of his aides, after they boarded the Air Force One, were secretly taken off the plane through a back door into a catering compartment that is usually used to deliver food and other supplies to the plane. They were then driven to a smaller government plane that flew them all to the United Kingdom. There have been questions about the safety of the new Air Force One that was a gift from Qatar. Intelligence officials, according to reports in the New York Times and CBS News, were concerned about a potential attack on the president or the new jet.
1: More shots have been fired in the Middle East. U.S. Central Command says it targeted a Panamanian flagged ship in the Gulf of Oman, trying to evade the blockade of Iran's ports. And Yemeni authorities say Iranian-backed Houthi rebels killed at least six people when they fired on a vessel in the Bab el-Mandeb Strait. The waterway's been serving as an alternate route to get Saudi oil to market via the Red Sea. In Colombia, crews are still searching for those trapped under collapsed buildings after Monday's 7.4 magnitude earthquake. At least 181 people have died. Civilian-run databases suggest close to 4,000 people may be missing. And a notice published by the Department of Homeland Security indicates it plans to spend up to $20 million to purchase gloves that can deliver painful electric shocks. They're intended to help ICE agents deal with combative subjects. This is AP News. A special election coming up this week in Britain.
3: Timing is everything in comedy, and so it seems in British politics. For a perennial joke candidate,
4: my name's Count Binface,
3: who wears a garbage can on his head.
4: Intergalactic space warrior, leader of the Recyclones from planet Sigma 9, and part-time democratic politician on Earth.
3: Count Binface has landed in the centre of the UK's political universe ahead of a special election Thursday that was derided as a farce long before the ballot was packed with nearly three dozen candidates.
4: Nationalising a debt.
3: Many from the silly end of the spectrum.
4: Building at least one affordable house.
3: Binface was the first to throw his cap into the ring when Reform UK leader Nigel Farage abruptly quit Parliament and said he'd seek re-election to clear his name over financial allegations. I'm Charles de Ledesma.
1: 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I'm Ben Thomas. 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

0: Mostly cloudy overnight tonight with a slight chance for rain showers. Areas of fog possible. Low temperatures in the middle 60s. Wednesday will start with clouds and fog in the morning, then trending partly sunny in the afternoon. A drier day tomorrow with highs near 80, but there can be a flare-up of scattered showers and thunderstorms Wednesday evening and Wednesday night. Low of 65. Thursday, partly sunny, a lower threat of showers and thunderstorms popping up in the afternoon and evening. Thursday with a high of 82. I'm Severe Weather Team 9 meteorologist Jeff Exelon.
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1: This week, as I've mentioned, Metallica released the Amazing Black album. We will celebrate that on tonight's show. It is also birthday time for the legendary Mark Knopfler of Dire Straits. 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So we will look back at Janie. 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

0: Mostly cloudy overnight tonight with a slight chance for rain showers. Areas of fog possible. Low temperatures in the middle 60s. Wednesday will start with clouds and fog in the morning, then trending partly sunny in the afternoon. A drier day tomorrow with highs near 80, but there can be a flare-up of scattered showers and thunderstorms Wednesday evening and Wednesday night. Low of 65. Thursday, partly sunny, a lower threat of showers and thunderstorms popping up in the afternoon and evening. Thursday with a high of 82. I'm Severe Weather Team 9 meteorologist Jeff Exelon.
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1: AP News, I'm Ben Thomas. President Trump says he slipped away from Air Force One after last month's NATO summit in Turkey because the Secret Service and military wanted him on a different plane due to a threat. Darlene Superville has details.
2: The Washington Post had reported that the misdirection carried out by the White House was done because of an Iranian assassination threat against the president. President Trump and some of his aides, after they boarded the Air Force One, were secretly taken off the plane through a back door into a catering compartment that is usually used to deliver food and other supplies to the plane. They were then driven to a smaller government plane that flew them all to the United Kingdom. There have been questions about the safety of the new Air Force One that was a gift from Qatar. Intelligence officials, according to reports in the New York Times and CBS News, were concerned about a potential attack on the president or the new jet.
1: More shots have been fired in the Middle East. U.S. Central Command says it targeted a Panamanian flagged ship in the Gulf of Oman, trying to evade the blockade of Iran's ports. And Yemeni authorities say Iranian-backed Houthi rebels killed at least six people when they fired on a vessel in the Bab el-Mandeb Strait. The waterway's been serving as an alternate route to get Saudi oil to market via the Red Sea. In Colombia, crews are still searching for those trapped under collapsed buildings after Monday's 7.4 magnitude earthquake. At least 181 people have died. Civilian-run databases suggest close to 4,000 people may be missing. And a notice published by the Department of Homeland Security indicates it plans to spend up to $20 million to purchase gloves that can deliver painful electric shocks. They're intended to help ICE agents deal with combative subjects. This is AP News. A special election coming up this week in Britain.
3: Timing is everything in comedy, and so it seems in British politics. For a perennial joke candidate,
4: my name's Count Binface,
3: who wears a garbage can on his head.
4: Intergalactic space warrior, leader of the Recyclons from planet Sigma 9, and part-time democratic politician on Earth.
3: Count Binface has landed in the centre of the UK's political universe ahead of a special election Thursday that was derided as a farce long before the ballot was packed with nearly three dozen candidates.
4: Nationalising a debt.
3: Many from the silly end of the spectrum.
4: Building at least one affordable house.
3: Binface was the first to throw his cap into the ring when Reform UK leader Nigel Farage abruptly quit Parliament and said he'd seek re-election to clear his name over financial allegations. I'm Charles de Ledesma.
1: 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I'm Ben Thomas. Thanks for listening.

feelings that I feel for you. So maybe we could make a we of me and you. I'ma treat you right tonight, let's make it last forever. I promise you that no one else will ever treat you better. And if you don't believe me, please see I don't need no effort. All you gotta do is flip that switch before we

Mostly cloudy overnight tonight with a slight chance for rain showers. Areas of fog possible. Low temperatures in the middle 60s. Wednesday will start with clouds and fog in the morning, then trending partly sunny in the afternoon. A drier day tomorrow with highs near 80, but there can be a flare-up of scattered showers and thunderstorms Wednesday evening and Wednesday night. Low of 65. Thursday, partly sunny, a lower threat of showers and thunderstorms popping up in the afternoon and evening Thursday with a high of 82. I'm Severe Weather Team 9 meteorologist Jeff Exelon.

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3: Mostly cloudy overnight tonight with a slight chance for rain showers. Areas of fog possible. Low temperatures in the middle 60s. Wednesday will start with clouds and fog in the morning, then trending partly sunny in the afternoon. A drier day tomorrow with highs near 80, but there can be a flare-up of scattered showers and thunderstorms Wednesday evening and Wednesday night. Low of 65. Thursday, partly sunny. A lower threat of showers and thunderstorms popping up in the afternoon and evening Thursday with a high of 82. I'm Severe Weather Team 9 meteorologist Jeff Exelon.
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2: AP News, I'm Ben Thomas. President Trump says he slipped away from Air Force One after last month's NATO summit in Turkey because the Secret Service and military wanted him on a different plane due to a threat. Darlene Superville has details.
3: The Washington Post had reported that the misdirection carried out by the White House was done because of an Iranian assassination threat against the president. President Trump and some of his aides, after they boarded the Air Force One, were secretly taken off the plane through a back door into a catering compartment that is usually used to deliver food and other supplies to the plane. They were then driven to a smaller government plane that flew them all to the United Kingdom. There have been questions about the safety of the new Air Force One that was a gift from Qatar. Intelligence officials, according to reports in the New York Times and CBS News, were concerned about a potential attack on the president or the new jet.
2: More shots have been fired in the Middle East. U.S. Central Command says it targeted a Panamanian flagged ship in the Gulf of Oman, trying to evade the blockade of Iran's ports. And Yemeni authorities say Iranian-backed Houthi rebels killed at least six people when they fired on a vessel in the Bab el-Mandeb Strait. The waterway's been serving as an alternate route to get Saudi oil to market via the Red Sea. In Colombia, crews are still searching for those trapped under collapsed buildings after Monday's 7.4 magnitude earthquake. At least 181 people have died. Civilian-run databases suggest close to 4,000 people may be missing. And a notice published by the Department of Homeland Security indicates it plans to spend up to $20 million to purchase gloves that can deliver painful electric shocks. They're intended to help ICE agents deal with combative subjects. This is AP News. A special election coming up this week in Britain.
4: Timing is everything in comedy, and so it seems in British politics. For a perennial joke candidate,
5: my name's Count Binface,
4: who wears a garbage can on his head.
5: Intergalactic space warrior, leader of the Recyclones from planet Sigma 9, and part-time democratic politician on Earth.
4: Count Binface has landed in the centre of the UK's political universe ahead of a special election Thursday that was derided as a farce long before the ballot was packed with nearly three dozen candidates.
5: Nationalising a debt.
4: Many from the silly end of the spectrum.
5: Building at least one affordable house.
4: Binface was the first to throw his cap into the ring when Reform UK leader Nigel Farage abruptly quit Parliament and said he'd seek re-election to clear his name over financial allegations. I'm Charles de Ledesma.
2: 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I'm Ben Thomas. 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

0: Mostly cloudy overnight tonight with a slight chance for rain showers. Areas of fog possible. Low temperatures in the middle 60s. Wednesday will start with clouds and fog in the morning, then trending partly sunny in the afternoon. A drier day tomorrow with highs near 80, but there can be a flare-up of scattered showers and thunderstorms Wednesday evening and Wednesday night. Low of 65. Thursday, partly sunny, a lower threat of showers and thunderstorms popping up in the afternoon and evening Thursday with a high of 82. I'm Severe Weather Team 9 meteorologist Jeff Exelon.
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Mostly cloudy overnight tonight with a slight chance for rain showers. Areas of fog possible. Low temperatures in the middle 60s. Wednesday will start with clouds and fog in the morning, then trending partly sunny in the afternoon. A drier day tomorrow with highs near 80, but there can be a flare-up of scattered showers and thunderstorms Wednesday evening and Wednesday night. Low of 65. Thursday, partly sunny, a lower threat of showers and thunderstorms popping up in the afternoon and evening Thursday with a high of 82. I'm Severe Weather Team 9 meteorologist Jeff Exelon.

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1: AP News, I'm Ben Thomas. President Trump says he slipped away from Air Force One after last month's NATO summit in Turkey because the Secret Service and military wanted him on a different plane due to a threat. Darlene Superville has details.
2: The Washington Post had reported that the misdirection carried out by the White House was done because of an Iranian assassination threat against the president. President Trump and some of his aides, after they boarded the Air Force One, were secretly taken off the plane through a back door into a catering compartment that is usually used to deliver food and other supplies to the plane. They were then driven to a smaller government plane that flew them all to the United Kingdom. There have been questions about the safety of the new Air Force One that was a gift from Qatar. Intelligence officials, according to reports in the New York Times and CBS News, were concerned about a potential attack on the president or the new jet.
1: More shots have been fired in the Middle East. U.S. Central Command says it targeted a Panamanian flagged ship in the Gulf of Oman, trying to evade the blockade of Iran's ports. And Yemeni authorities say Iranian-backed Houthi rebels killed at least six people when they fired on a vessel in the Bab el-Mandeb Strait. The waterway's been serving as an alternate route to get Saudi oil to market via the Red Sea. In Colombia, crews are still searching for those trapped under collapsed buildings after Monday's 7.4 magnitude earthquake. At least 181 people have died. Civilian-run databases suggest close to 4,000 people may be missing. And a notice published by the Department of Homeland Security indicates it plans to spend up to $20 million to purchase gloves that can deliver painful electric shocks. They're intended to help ICE agents deal with combative subjects. This is AP News. A special election coming up this week in Britain.
3: Timing is everything in comedy, and so it seems in British politics. For a perennial joke candidate,
4: my name's Count Binface,
3: who wears a garbage can on his head.
4: Intergalactic space warrior, leader of the Recyclones from planet Sigma 9, and part-time democratic politician on Earth.
3: Count Binface has landed in the centre of the UK's political universe ahead of a special election Thursday that was derided as a farce long before the ballot was packed with nearly three dozen candidates.
4: Nationalising a debt.
3: Many from the silly end of the spectrum.
4: Building at least one affordable house.
3: Binface was the first to throw his cap into the ring when Reform UK leader Nigel Farage abruptly quit Parliament and said he'd seek re-election to clear his name over financial allegations. I'm Charles de Ledesma.
1: 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I'm Ben Thomas. 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
1: Mostly cloudy overnight tonight with a slight chance for rain showers. Areas of fog possible. Low temperatures in the middle 60s. Wednesday will start with clouds and fog in the morning, then trending partly sunny in the afternoon. A drier day tomorrow with highs near 80, but there can be a flare-up of scattered showers and thunderstorms Wednesday evening and Wednesday night. Low of 65. Thursday, partly sunny, a lower threat of showers and thunderstorms popping up in the afternoon and evening Thursday with a high of 82. I'm Severe Weather Team 9 meteorologist Jeff Exelon.
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fade eventually. So if our time is running out, day after day, we'll make the mundane a masterpiece. 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

0: Mostly cloudy overnight tonight with a slight chance for rain showers. Areas of fog possible. Low temperatures in the middle 60s. Wednesday will start with clouds and fog in the morning, then trending partly sunny in the afternoon. A drier day tomorrow with highs near 80, but there can be a flare-up of scattered showers and thunderstorms Wednesday evening and Wednesday night. Low of 65. Thursday, partly sunny, a lower threat of showers and thunderstorms popping up in the afternoon and evening. Thursday with a high of 82. I'm Severe Weather Team 9 meteorologist Jeff Exelon.
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1: AP News, I'm Ben Thomas. President Trump says he slipped away from Air Force One after last month's NATO summit in Turkey because the Secret Service and military wanted him on a different plane due to a threat. Darlene Superville has details.
2: The Washington Post had reported that the misdirection carried out by the White House was done because of an Iranian assassination threat against the president. President Trump and some of his aides, after they boarded the Air Force One, were secretly taken off the plane through a back door into a catering compartment that is usually used to deliver food and other supplies to the plane. They were then driven to a smaller government plane that flew them all to the United Kingdom. There have been questions about the safety of the new Air Force One that was a gift from Qatar. Intelligence officials, according to reports in the New York Times and CBS News, were concerned about a potential attack on the president or the new jet.
1: More shots have been fired in the Middle East. U.S. Central Command says it targeted a Panamanian flagged ship in the Gulf of Oman, trying to evade the blockade of Iran's ports. And Yemeni authorities say Iranian-backed Houthi rebels killed at least six people when they fired on a vessel in the Bab el-Mandeb Strait. The waterway's been serving as an alternate route to get Saudi oil to market via the Red Sea. In Colombia, crews are still searching for those trapped under collapsed buildings after Monday's 7.4 magnitude earthquake. At least 181 people have died. Civilian-run databases suggest close to 4,000 people may be missing. And a notice published by the Department of Homeland Security indicates it plans to spend up to $20 million to purchase gloves that can deliver painful electric shocks. They're intended to help ICE agents deal with combative subjects. This is AP News. A special election coming up this week in Britain.
3: Timing is everything in comedy, and so it seems in British politics. For a perennial joke candidate.
4: My name's Count Binface.
3: Who wears a garbage can on his head.
4: Intergalactic space warrior, leader of the Recyclones from planet Sigma 9, and part-time democratic politician on Earth.
3: Count Binface has landed in the centre of the UK's political universe ahead of a special election Thursday that was derided as a farce long before the ballot was packed with nearly three dozen candidates.
4: Nationalising a debt.
3: Many from the silly end of the spectrum.
4: Building at least one affordable house.
3: Binface was the first to throw his cap into the ring when Reform UK leader Nigel Farage abruptly quit Parliament and said he'd seek re-election to clear his name over financial allegations. I'm Charles de Ledesma.
1: There's more news at apnews.com. I'm Ben Thomas. Thanks for listening.

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2: Mostly cloudy overnight tonight with a slight chance for rain showers. Areas of fog possible. Low temperatures in the middle 60s. Wednesday will start with clouds and fog in the morning, then trending partly sunny in the afternoon. A drier day tomorrow with highs near 80, but there can be a flare-up of scattered showers and thunderstorms Wednesday evening and Wednesday night. Low of 65. Thursday, partly sunny. A lower threat of showers and thunderstorms popping up in the afternoon and evening Thursday with a high of 82. I'm Severe Weather Team 9 meteorologist Jeff Exelon.

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1: Thank you for joining us for the WJER Daily Devotion. I'm Pastor Scott Nellis from Emmanuel Lutheran Church in New Philadelphia. Holy Communion, the Eucharist, Mass, the Lord's Supper, the Divine Meal. It comes to us by many names. So what does the sacrament of communion mean to you? Perhaps it means nothing. Perhaps it's just one of the traditions of the church that people participate in every week. But what if it's something so much more than that? What if this sacrament that Christians partake in, Holy Communion, has broad implications for God's kingdom on the earth? What if this metaphoric table that we speak of isn't just limited to the eating of bread and the drinking of wine? What if it's meant to proclaim God's love of all people, of all backgrounds and ethnicities, of all gender identities and races and beliefs? What if everyone truly had a place at God's table? There's a modern hymn that I've come to love. It's called For Everyone Born a Place at the Table. Listen to some of the words of this beautiful song. For everyone born a place at the table. To everyone born clean water and bread. A shelter, a space, a safe place for growing. For everyone born a star overhead. And God will delight when we are creators of justice and joy, compassion and peace. Yes, God will delight when we are creators of justice, justice and joy. The next time that you have the opportunity to take the sacrament of Holy Communion, I pray that you might be filled not only with forgiveness and new life, but also with the hope that one day all people will be accepted, included, and redeemed into God's kingdom. Amen.
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3: Mostly cloudy overnight tonight with a slight chance for rain showers. Areas of fog possible. Low temperatures in the middle 60s. Wednesday will start with clouds and fog in the morning, then trending partly sunny in the afternoon. A drier day tomorrow with highs near 80, but there can be a flare-up of scattered showers and thunderstorms Wednesday evening and Wednesday night. Low of 65. Thursday, partly sunny. A lower threat of showers and thunderstorms popping up in the afternoon and evening Thursday with a high of 82. I'm Severe Weather Team 9 meteorologist Jeff Exelon.
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1: AP News, I'm Marcela Sanchez. Moderate Democrat David Crowley has won the Democratic primary for governor of Wisconsin, defeating Democratic Socialist Francesca Hong in a close race that stretched into today. Crowley is vying to become Wisconsin's first black governor and will face Republican Congressman Tom Tiffany in November. In Minnesota, progressive Peggy Flanagan defeated a centrist candidate to win the Democratic U.S. Senate primary. Also in the state, Democrats nominated Senator Amy Klobuchar for governor. She'll face Republican State House Speaker Lisa DeMuth, who defeated a Trump-endorsed candidate. President Trump says he slipped away from Air Force One after a NATO summit in Turkey due to a threat. AP correspondent Ben Thomas reports.
2: I guess there was a threat out there. I didn't really ask too much about it. I get a lot of threats.
3: President Trump confirming a report that first appeared in the Washington Post that he was spirited off Air Force One and onto a different plane before departing Turkey last month because of a credible threat from Iran.
2: I go by Secret Service and the military. They wanted me to go on a different flight, a different plane.
3: Trump stowed away in an airport catering container that took him to a smaller aircraft on which he flew to the UK.
2: I do what they say.

0: Yeah.
1: There he secretly reboarded the decoy jet, then descended from it and climbed back aboard the new Air Force One gifted by Qatar. Speaking to reporters Tuesday night, Trump downplayed the risk to those he left on the plane and his own safety.
0: I don't worry about anything, to be honest. Whatever it is, you know my attitude? Whatever.
1: I'm Ben Thomas.
2: Rescue crews and civilians are still searching for survivors after the powerful magnitude 7.4 earthquake in Colombia. Thousands of people are missing in dozens of cities and towns, and over 180 people have been killed. This is AP News. What's a fair catch kick? Well, it's coming to college football, as we hear from the AP's Mike Hempen.
3: The National Football Foundation says the fair catch kick will be part of college football during the upcoming season. A team could choose to attempt a fair catch kick after a completed or awarded fair catch. The kick would be a place kick with a holder or a drop kick from the spot where the returner caught the ball. If the kick goes through the uprights, it's worth 3 points. The introduction of the fair catch kick aligns Division I college football rules with NFL and high school rules. It was last used in the NFL in 2024. In another rule change, targeting penalties in the second half of a game will no longer require the offending player to sit out the first half of his team's next game, and offensive pass interference will be a 10-yard penalty instead of 15. I'm Mike Hempen.
2: And I'm Marcela Sanchez, AP News.
4: It is 3 minutes after 6 o'clock. It is 67 degrees on this Wednesday morning. Happy hump day, everybody. This is the WJER Morning Show. Michelle Spring and Tom Reed here. Good morning, Michelle.
5: Good morning.
4: And with our news this morning, news director Jamie Hambaugh. Good morning to you, Jamie.
6: Yeah, Tom. Hey, thanks. And good morning. Yeah, so coming up here, the news, the State Patrol is investigating a fatal crash that happened on 77 yesterday. This was in the Stone Creek area. It killed a New Comerstown man. That's coming up. Plus, two Philadelphia city officials discussed some concerns about the purchase of a new fire truck. We'll hear about what they were talking about there at council. So we have those stories and others. Tom, what's happening with the weather?
4: Well, Jamie, we still have rain in the forecast. We might see some areas of fog this morning, so use caution if you're on the road. Chance of afternoon showers and thunderstorms today. I'll give you all the details in the forecast coming up, and then Michelle has some sports for us.
5: I do. I have a Guardians update from yesterday's game.
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6: WJER News Time is 6:05. Right now it's 65 degrees. Now, state troopers say a New Comerstown man was killed Tuesday afternoon in a crash on I-77 near Stone Creek. The New Philadelphia Post says 60-year-old Michael A. Carr was driving a car southbound, pulling a small trailer, when that vehicle went off the right side of the road and struck an embankment shortly before 5 p.m. Carr was pronounced dead at the scene and taken to Union Hospital. A trooper said that he was not wearing a seatbelt and that drugs and alcohol are not suspected factors. The crash remains under investigation. New Philadelphia is buying a new fire rescue vehicle despite concerns the city can't afford it. The safety director, Kevin Milligan, says the city is bound to a 2023 purchase agreement that delayed payments until after the vehicle was delivered. And that date is coming soon.
8: If we were to forgo and say we're not going to purchase the vehicle, it'd be about a $476,000 penalty that we would still have to pay from that perspective. If we were to delay it now, move it, it's probably going to cost us close to another $500,000. If you look at what it costs today to what it was when we ordered it, that's been the inflationary price. So there's some, you know, not a lot of great options.
6: All year, officials have painted a dire picture of the city's finances. On Monday, they worried about whether Goshen Township would continue paying the city for fire service or go elsewhere when their current contract expires at the end of the year. Councilmember Michael Walker says that the city has to pay for the new fire rescue vehicle either way. Council Monday authorized a loan to pay for the new $1.2 million vehicle, and it would cost the city $185,000 a year over 10 years. In southern Ohio, the Ohio River is above flood stage and is expected to crest sometime this evening. ONN's Brianna Albizu has details on that.
9: The Ohio River in Cincinnati is expected to crest tonight at 55 feet, which is 3 feet above flood level. 2 to 4 inches of heavy rainfall added to the river's totals from previous storms, with some areas reporting the river at 58 feet. Widespread flooding is happening from Cincinnati to Portsmouth to Marietta. Local creeks, streams, and rivers are also spilling over. Just north of the river, Governor Mike DeWine declared a state of emergency in Perry, Muskingum, and Morgan counties.
6: So the Claymont School District is reorganizing grade levels, school start and dismissal times, and one drop-off and pickup pattern for the new school year. The Board of Education voted to close the intermediate building for this school year back in the spring. Now, Superintendent Brian Wrench says as a result, the high school will now serve grades 8 through 12, the middle school will serve grades 4 through 7, and the elementary school will serve grades 1 through 3. Primary school will continue to serve preschool and kindergarten. Wrench says the changes also mean new school start and dismissal times.
10: High school did not change at all. They are 7:40 to 2:40. The middle school is a little bit different by 10 minutes, so they will have a tardy bell and start class at 7:50, and they are done at 2:50. The elementary will start their day with students at 8:05 and be done at 3:05. And the primary will be the last building, and it'll be at 8:15, and they dismiss at 3:15.
6: Bus traffic will travel down North York Street and onto East 6th Street in front of the building. Now the first day of school for Claymont students is August 20th. And that's a look at news for this hour. Coming up, sports and that forecast for WJER News. I'm Jamie Hambaugh.
4: 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Here's a look at our weather forecast. Some areas of fog this morning. Mostly cloudy day with a chance of afternoon showers and thunderstorms. Today's high of 82. Showers and thunderstorms overnight, maybe some more patchy fog and a low of 67. Mostly cloudy, more showers tomorrow with a high of 83. And then on Friday, partly sunny skies. More afternoon showers and thunderstorms in our forecast. Friday's high of 83 degrees. In the valley right now, we have 67 degrees. Ten minutes after 6 o'clock and time for a look at the world of sports. Michelle, what's happening?
5: All right, the Guardians came up short against the Tigers last night, falling 6-4 in Detroit. Shea Stillotter led the Cleveland offense, going 3-for-5 with his 13th home run of the season. Joe Adell also went deep, hitting a solo shot in the 8th as the Guardians tried to rally late. Tanner Bibee took the loss, allowing 4 runs on 5 hits over 6 innings. It was Cleveland's first loss to Detroit this season after winning the first 6 meetings. The Guardians now sit a game and a half behind the Tigers in the AL Central. The series will continue tonight with Foster Griffin on the mound.
4: We'll have that game right here on WJER at 6:05 with that Guardians warm-up show, a 6:40 first pitch this evening. And then a matinee game for tomorrow, 12:35, is the warm-up show, a 1:10 first pitch, right here on the Sports Voice of the Valley. Well, good morning, everybody. It's a Wednesday. A happy hump day. We're here with you on the WJER Morning Show. We have some great guests coming in today.
5: Yeah, we've got New Philadelphia teachers coming in today. Super excited about that. One of the teachers is Bill Morgan's daughter. So
4: okay.
5: I'm super excited to talk to her.
4: And get some skinny on the
5: family. We already know as much as we can about Bill Morgan.
4: Okay, or
5: honest.
4: As much as we want to know. Yeah.
5: Yes.
4: Okay. All righty.
5: But I'm just excited to chat with her. It'll be fun.
4: Looking forward to it.
5: Yes.
4: And then also our friends at United Way.
5: That's right. They'll be in later as well.
4: Don't forget that the Tuscarawas County Senior Service Network invites everyone to the free Old MacDonald Had a Farm 50 Plus Expo. 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More ahead here on The Morning Show on this Wednesday. Hope you're having a great morning.
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0: The Voice of the Valley, WJER. Little Bruno Mars here on this Wednesday morning. Good morning, everybody.
1: Good morning. Okay, so a book that I had read a couple of years ago, Colleen Hoover is the author. The book is called Verity.
0: Verity.
1: Okay. And it is one of her, Colleen Hoover is one of her top-selling books. But yesterday, they released a trailer for the upcoming movie that's going along with it. And everyone was posting it. It was so funny. I saw the thing come across online somewhere, and then I went to Instagram, and literally everyone was posting the trailer. People were so excited about it. It's a super like psychological thriller book. I remember reading it thinking, I don't know how this is going to end.
0: Is it scary? Or just more like in your head?
1: Reading it was not scary,
0: okay.
1: But the trailer does look like jump scary. Mm-hmm. Does that make sense?
0: Yeah.
1: I don't know. I'm so excited for it, though. Anne Hathaway stars in it along with Dakota Johnson and Josh Hartnett, which is so fun. Wait, that was Josh Hartnett, right? Yep, Josh Hartnett.
0: Good cast.
1: Oh, gosh,
0: yeah.
1: Handsome.
0: Verity
1: is what it's called. It's about that's the main character. Her name is Verity Crawford. And that is Anne Hathaway. She plays the main character. So the full trailer came out yesterday. Amazon is who is behind this movie, Amazon Studios, based on Colleen Hoover's best-selling thriller novel. And it does look so good. Oh my god!
0: Did it say it's a wide release, or is it going to be streaming?
1: I don't know. I think it is going to be in theaters.
0: Oh, good.
1: I am almost sure about that. Let me just double check.
0: We need a good psychological thriller in theaters.
1: Slated to hit theaters October 2nd.
0: Okay.
1: So
0: there you go.
1: Prepare yourself, folks. I remember when that book came out, and it was kind of like, I'm going to say almost the height of COVID. Like, people were reading a lot more, and Colleen Hoover became incredibly popular. Book talk was like a big thing. And so everyone started reading all of Colleen Hoover's books, and Verity was just one of the ones that was like, you have to read this. It's so good. Now we know what happened with her last movie. It ends with us. It didn't end well with the Justin Baldoni and Blake Lively situation. So hopefully this one is much better.
0: Wishing them all the best on this one.
1: Can't wait. It does look so juicy and delicious.
0: Juicy and delicious?
1: Mm-hmm.
0: Like a lovely fresh-picked orange, perhaps?
1: No.
0: Yeah.
1: Speaking of Anne Hathaway, Princess Diaries 3, they have been talking about coming up with the script and when it's going to be in production and all of that stuff. Well, sad news when it comes to Princess Diaries 3, Julie Andrews is out. She said she's not going to be returning for Princess Diaries 3. I think it's because she's 90 years old.
0: Well,
1: that's my opinion.
0: Yeah.
1: She didn't say that. She, in her statement, she said, you know, I think that my time has passed. I think I'm retired from doing film work. So that's so sad.
0: But good for her for enjoying her retirement. Hopefully she's enjoying her
1: retirement.
0: She's
1: 90.
0: Yeah.
1: Oh, my gosh.
0: Yeah.
1: So she turned down her role of the queen in Princess Diaries 3. So I'm not sure what they're going to do. There has not been any word yet. But she has not acted on screen in years, although she's taken on various voice roles. She's been in The Minions. She is the narrator for Bridgerton. Can't forget that. And she says that she added, I do some of the voice work just to really keep my brain alive. I'm wondering if she's just, well, she's 90. I mean, there's no, you can't really.
0: She can do what she wants.
1: can't push her to do anything.
0: Right.
1: She told Access Hollywood a month later that she doubted that she would ever be back on screen. So, oh, I'm so sad. So I don't know what they're going to do. Princess Diaries 3, are they going to just keep it at 2? Are they going to keep moving on?
0: Those are some big shoes to fill with that Julie Andrews.
1: You can't fill those shoes.
0: No.
1: There's no way.
0: No, you're, I think you're right.
1: You can't. You can't change the queen. She's the queen.
0: She's the queen. She's the one and only.
1: Yes. The Queen of Genovia. Such a good movie. Have you ever seen Princess Diaries 1, 2, or?
0: The first one. Yeah, when it came out, I think.
1: So good. Speaking of movies, I took Evie last night to go see Hairspray. She had never seen it before.
0: Oh, yeah.
1: She loved it.
0: We can't stop the beat.
1: I was so proud. I was so nervous at what she was going to think. And halfway through, I was watching her. I was like, is she laughing, smiling? And then at the end, she goes, that was really good. I was
0: Ah. Hey, that's yay! That's a feel-good movie.
1: I was just happy for her that she liked it.
0: Great music in there.
1: Kylie Kelsey is in the news. She and her husband, Jason Kelsey, are set to be in a special for Peppa Pig. They're joining the Peppa Pig universe. Do you know anything about Peppa Pig?
0: I know what Peppa Pig looks like.
1: Okay.
0: But I didn't realize that Peppa had her own universe.
1: Peppa is a very popular kids show. Mm-hmm. Incredibly popular.
0: Yes.
1: Now Jason and Kylie Kelsey are joining that Peppa Pig universe. I guess Kylie is going to be reimagined as a kangaroo, and she'll be joining Mummy Pig for a self-care getaway, while Jason Kelsey's character will team up with Daddy Pig for kid duty.
0: Okay, well, Mummy does need to get away. It's
1: so,
0: it's hard work in that sty every day.
1: Kylie on her podcast yesterday kind of broke the news and said what their characters are going to be and how they're so excited to be joining this franchise. And yeah, I think it'll be fun for them. And they really are good with their collaborations, these Kelseys.
0: Well, they know what they're doing there. I will admit that I have, as I've kind of gone through the dial, I have stopped on Peppa Pig because I think the animation is adorable. I've not actually watched a whole episode, but so I am familiar with Peppa, but I did not know that there was a Peppa universe.
1: Totes, of course. Peppa and Bluey, those are the
0: Peppa
1: top
0: and
1: two
0: Bluey.
1: Shows
0: Bluey,
1: in our
0: I don't.
1: House.
0: Bluey, I don't watch. I remember Blue's Clues.
1: Bluey
0: but,
1: is so funsy.
0: Yeah,
1: it's so cute. Jamie, your son's way too old to watch Bluey, right?
2: Oh yeah.
1: Have you ever watched Bluey with him?
2: No, never seen it.
1: Dang it.
2: Yeah.
0: Jamie, were you aware that Peppa Pig had her own universe?
2: I did not know that.
0: Neither did I.
2: That was another one we never had to watch.
1: Yeah. Lucky dog.
0: He said you never had to watch.
1: Lucky dog.
0: Well, Jamie's busy with our news. What's happening this morning in the news, Jamie?
2: Yeah, thank you, Tom. Well, again, the State Highway Patrol, a New Philadelphia Post, says that a Newcomerstown man died in a single vehicle crash Tuesday afternoon on I-77 near Stone Creek. Now, state troopers say that 60-year-old Michael A. Carr was driving southbound, pulling a small trailer, when his car went off the right side of the road and struck an embankment shortly before 5 p.m., Carr died at the scene. Now, troopers say that he was not wearing a seatbelt, and drugs and alcohol are not suspected factors. The crash remains under investigation. New Philadelphia is buying a new fire rescue vehicle despite concerns that the city can't afford it. Now, Safety Director Kevin Milligan says the city is bound to a 2023 purchase agreement that delayed payments until after the vehicle was delivered, and that date is coming soon. All year, officials have painted a dire picture of the city's finances. On Monday, they worried about whether Goshen Township will continue paying the city for fire service or go elsewhere where their contract expires at the end of the year. Council member Michael Walker says the city has to pay for the new fire rescue vehicle either way. Council this week authorized a loan to pay for the new $1.2 million vehicle, and it would cost the city $185,000 a year over 10 years. And then the Claymont School District is reorganizing grade levels, school start and dismissal times, and one drop-off and pickup pattern for the new school year. The Board of Education voted to close the intermediate building for this school year back in the spring. Now, Superintendent Brian Wrench says as a result, the high school will now serve grades 8 through 12, the middle school will serve grades 4 through 7, and the elementary school will serve grades 1 through 3. The primary school will continue to serve preschool and kindergarten. Wrench says the changes also mean new school start and dismissal times. Now, the first day of school for Claymont students is August 20th. Yeah, the forecast is coming up. We'll hear about that for WJER News. I'm Jamie Hambaugh.
0: Thank you, Jamie. 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
0: Well, some areas of fog out there this morning. We are looking for a mostly cloudy day, a chance of afternoon showers and thunderstorms. Today's high of 82 degrees. Showers and thunderstorms overnight, maybe some patchy fog developing with a low of 67. On Thursday, mostly cloudy, showers and thunderstorms still around, 83 for our high. And then on Friday, partly sunny skies, some afternoon showers and thunderstorms again. Friday's high of 83. In the valley right now, we have 67 degrees.
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0: Rockers Nikki Orr and Daisy here on the WJER Morning Show. No sunroof for you today, unless you want to get wet. So we'll have a detailed look at our weather forecast coming up here at the top of the hour after our news.
1: I'm over the rain.
0: Truly. Truly.
1: Yesterday was a little more frightening than...
0: You looked very frightened. You had an awful look on your face when...
1: I just didn't like watching the
0: during
1: lightning.
0: That storm, I mean, it was so dark before that storm yesterday morning.
1: Yes, it was. It was insane.
0: Creepy.
1: It was so crazy.
0: Yeah.
1: Anywho, I did see... Where was I driving yesterday? And I saw this huge thing of lightning... I forget where I was driving, but I saw the video this morning. I think it was the Ohio Department of Transportation posted it, and it looked like a tornado had touched down on I-71.
0: Oh.
1: I don't know if that was where exactly it was on I-71, but it was crazy. Like, you just see things just flying, and then it's crazy because the cars are driving along the highway and you see them starting to slow down and slow down. And then all of a sudden it gets very, very dark and you see things flying. I don't think it was confirmed that it was a tornado, but it appears to be what...
0: It's frightening enough, even if it looks like one.
1: Yeah. Yeah. Not good.
0: And to encounter one.
1: It flipped a car over in the video. Yeah, you see a car video. Someone in the comments says, if you need video footage for your insurance company.
0: There you go. Yes.
1: Use this.
0: That's the perfect angle, too.
1: I hope that they're okay. I don't know
0: what
1: the situation was with that car, but I'm hoping that they were.
0: Hopefully they had their seat belts on.
1: Yeah, I don't know what. So hopefully they're okay, but it is crazy. Oh, it was near Columbus is where it happened. I-71 near Columbus yesterday around 10 a.m. Yeah, it appears to be a brief tornado. So who knows if that was actually confirmed or not, but it is. If you haven't seen the video, the ODOT has it posted on their Facebook page. Crazy.
0: Well, hopefully we won't have that today.
1: Fingers crossed. Yeah. I'm over it.
0: Yes, indeed.
1: I am over it. Taylor Swift yesterday was, it was announced that she is once again making history. She will be the youngest person named to the Nashville Songwriters Hall of Fame. They announced that she will be inducted into the hall this fall. She is, again, the youngest ever honoree at just 36 years old. The recognition will only arrive 20 years after the release of your first album, and that is what has happened for her. She reacted to the nomination in a statement saying, "From the time I started writing songs as a kid, I fixated on Nashville as the perfect place to be, and I wanted to learn with and from the best and get to immerse myself in a community of storytellers." So, there you go. That's pretty cool. Good for her.
0: Well, making history for Taylor is just another Thursday for her.
1: I know.
0: Yeah. But good for her. That's quite a feat.
1: The induction ceremony will take place this fall, although an official date has not yet been confirmed. So congrats, girl.
0: I love her style of songwriting. I remember that that video the New York Times did of her, and she talked about how she... Her process for writing songs is really fascinating.
1: She is brilliant.
0: Yeah.
1: Whether you like her or not, she's brilliant. Mortal Kombat 2, the sequel to hit video. I know, right?
0: Is that what, do we really need that right now?
1: To hit video game adaptation released in 2021, the sequel, will be available to stream on HBO Max on July 24th. After earning $129 million at the worldwide box office, people want to see it. I guess people have been asking for it. Who was the star in that movie?
0: I don't remember. I saw the trailer for it on HBO Max, I think last night, that it's coming.
1: I don't know. It doesn't say, but.
0: Someone who likes combat.
1: Somebody who likes it, yes.
0: Mortal Kombat.
1: Was it Mortal Kombat? It was a video game.
0: Yeah.
1: Yeah. Mm-hmm. Like a very popular one.
0: Very much.
1: Back in the day. This is kind of funny. Spider-Man has been at the theaters lately, and people have been loving Spider-Man. A screening of Spider-Man Brand New Day at a movie theater in Columbia was evacuated when the room filled with a foul, flatulent odor. A video.
0: What was it?
1: A video recorded at this Columbia Cinema shopping mall shows movie theater customers, including one guy dressed as Spider-Man, filling the lobby after evacuating the theater. Like, it had to have been really bad, right?
0: Was it somebody or was it something?
1: Witnesses compared it, and it has not been confirmed, but theories include that someone had a medical issue, passing a very large amount of gas, or if somebody had like a stink bomb and was using like a prank device, but it was incredibly strong, they said.
0: Wow, that would be more than a medical issue. What are they putting on their popcorn in Columbia? You know,
1: ew, don't put food, don't get food involved. Yeah. Ew, gross, don't do that.
0: Imagine the guy dressed as Spider-Man, like fleeing from the theater because of
1: taking the mask
0: off
1: because
0: he
1: can't
0: gas.
1: Breathe. Yeah. I hope it was just one of those like a prank things because that was so gross. And I also hope that they were able to start the movie at war so they could watch it again.
0: Right.
1: Like, you know what I mean?
0: Well, it'd be Spider-Man, a brand new film.
1: Aye, aye, aye.
0: With clean air in the theater.
1: Yes. Heavens to Betsy. Okay, so this brand new list came out yesterday, Monday, actually. And it is the Forbes highest paid podcasters of 2026. Now, I love me a good podcast. And this list... it's interesting.
0: Do they get paid well to do their podcasting?
1: Oh, yes.
0: Okay, well, I'm interested to see what they're making.
1: Joe Rogan makes $82 million a year.
0: Well, yeah.
1: Okay. So
0: $82 million a year?
1: Mm-hmm.
0: Well, I know people like his podcast.
1: Oh, it's stupid. Yeah. It really is.
0: Well, I'm not going to argue with you there.
1: No.
0: $82 million a year.
1: Mm-hmm.
0: Well, that's crazy.
1: Insane. Okay, here are just some of the more popular ones. Joe Rogan, obviously. Ashley Flowers for Crime Junkie. Crime Junkie has always been one of the top podcasts, oh gosh, for years now. $42 million a year.
0: Wow.
1: One of my favorite podcasts, Smartless, with Will Arnett, Jason Bateman, and Sean Hayes. They get about $37 million a year. Mel Robbins, her podcast is incredibly popular, $35 million. And then Jason and Travis Kelce also getting $35 million. Amy Poehler, oh, she's making only $24 million, but that's pretty amazing.
0: Well, it's still pretty good, Amy.
1: That is amazing.
0: Now, are they getting this from monetization from the, or is someone actually paying them to do the podcasts?
1: I think it's both.
0: Yeah.
1: I think they're getting, I think it's ads for sure.
0: Right.
1: And a lot of these people are signed up, are under the Sirius umbrella.
0: Oh, okay. Yes. Okay.
1: Alex Cooper has one of the most popular podcasts, Call Her Daddy. That is $32 million. And Dax Shepard is about 25. So, yowzers.
0: Wow. Well, good for them.
1: I know. People are making real good money over in that podcasting arena.
0: Yeah.
1: Crazy.
0: I like that Smartless.
1: I do, too.
0: It's cute.
1: I'm obsessed with it. That and Amy Poehler's. Amy Poehler just had, she just dropped a new episode yesterday, and it's with Rosie O'Donnell, and I have been savoring it. Like, I don't want it to end. You know what I mean?
0: Going back and starting it over?
1: No, but I'm just like, I'm waiting. I don't want to finish it. Because I know it's going to be, I don't know. It's been so good so far. I don't want it to end.
0: She'll have another one.
1: No, it's the fact that it's Rosie.
0: It's Rosie, okay.
1: Yeah, that's what I like.
0: Yeah.
1: Anyways,
0: well,
1: all
0: good.
1: Right.
0: I'll have to check that one out.
1: Over at the Senior Center, let's take a look at what's happening for lunch over there.
0: Okay.
1: They're having pork chops today, creamy risotto with peas, or that salad bar is available. And then tomorrow, they're going to have their August birthday party. Swiss steak, mashed potatoes, gravy, and green beans. If you have an August birthday, or... if you just want that for your lunch tomorrow, give them a call today to reserve that meal, 330-364-6611.
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0: 4 minutes ahead of 7 o'clock and 66 degrees here in the Valley. 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
1: AP News, I'm Marcela Sanchez. Moderate Democrat David Crowley has won the Wisconsin primary for governor. He defeated Democratic Socialist Francesca Hong. Crowley will go on to face Republican U.S. Representative Tom Tiffany in November, who's endorsed by President Trump. In South Carolina, Senator Darlene Graham and U.S. Representative Ralph Norman have advanced to a runoff in the state's special Republican primary to replace the late Lindsey Graham in the U.S. Senate, 1 month after his sudden death. Elections also took place in Alabama, Connecticut, Minnesota, and Vermont. AP correspondent Ben Thomas reports ICE officers may soon be outfitted with shock gloves.
2: A notice published by the Department of Homeland Security indicates Immigration and Customs Enforcement plans to spend up to $20 million to purchase conductive distraction and de-escalation devices, special gloves that can deliver painful electric shocks. They're intended to help ICE agents deal with combative subjects. The devices are made by a Kentucky company called Compliant Technologies and have been used by some jails and police departments. Civil rights advocates are expressing alarm at the plan. I'm Ben Thomas.
1: Thunderstorms and tornadoes pummeled areas of Illinois, Indiana, and Ohio yesterday. More than 500,000 people around Chicago and northwest Indiana lost electricity. The search for survivors in the rubble of Colombia's powerful earthquake is growing more desperate. 2 days after

0: for the magnitude 7.4 earthquake. The country's new president, Abelardo de las Preyas, says more than 180 people have been killed and more than 2,500 more are injured in the west of the country. Authorities in Yemen say 6 people have been killed by Iran-backed Houthi rebels attacking a vessel in the Bab el-Mandeb Strait. This is AP News. Spain and Iceland will glimpse a dazzling total solar eclipse this evening, but the phenomenon can be partially viewed in other countries too. The AP's Charles de Ledesma has more.
1: Spain's gearing up for a rare total eclipse, even as extreme heat and wildfires threaten to cast a pall over the spectacle. Millions in northern and central Spain will have prime views of the event, which begins around sunset. Spanish authorities have set up 350 official viewing sites and restricted access to 123 others due to environmental concerns. With temperatures soaring above 35 degrees Celsius and dry vegetation, officials are urging caution to prevent fires. Hotel prices in Spain and Iceland have soared, with rooms in Reykjavik exceeding $1,000 for Wednesday night. The eclipse marks Iceland's first total solar eclipse since 1954. I'm Charles de Ledesma.
0: And I'm Marcela Sanchez, AP News.
2: It is 7:03, 66 degrees here in the valley. It's cloudy today, and we got some rain in the forecast, but we're here with you on the WJER Morning Show. Hopefully we'll bring the sun right out this morning. Michelle and Tom here. Good morning, Michelle.
3: Good morning.
2: And Jamie here with our news. Good morning, Jamie.
4: Yeah, Tom. Hey, thank you, and good morning. So coming up, the State Highway Patrol was investigating a fatal crash that happened on I-77 near Stone Creek Tuesday afternoon. It killed a New Comerstown man. So that's coming up. Plus, the governor was talking about the damage from the storms that happened Tuesday across the state, saying the threat there is not over. We'll be hearing about that as well. We have those stories and others. Tom, back to you then. What about that forecast?
2: Well, Jamie, the storms aren't over yet. Hopefully they're not as severe as yesterday. There is a chance of afternoon showers and thunderstorms here for the next few days. I'll have all the details in that rainy forecast. And then Michelle has a look at sports.
3: I do. I have a Guardians update from yesterday's game.
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4: WJER News Time is 7:06, and right now it is 66 degrees. Now, state troopers are investigating a fatal crash that killed a New Comerstown man on I-77 near Stone Creek Tuesday afternoon. The state patrol says 60-year-old Michael A. Carr was heading south, pulling a small trailer, when his car went off the right side of the road and hit an embankment just before 5 o'clock. Carr died at the scene. Now, troopers say that he was not wearing a seatbelt, and they do not suspect drugs or alcohol were factors. Severe storms knocked out power to at least 250,000 Ohio customers Tuesday as heavy rain and damaging winds moved across the state. Now, Governor Mike DeWine says a resident of Roseville, south of Zanesville, died during a health emergency after flooded roads kept first responders from reaching that person in time. DeWine warned that the flooding threat is not over, saying the severe weather would continue.
6: We are in a very dangerous weather situation that really involves all of Ohio. It is unusual to see this, but the danger can be anywhere in the state.
4: Now, Dayton also set a daily rainfall record with just over 2 inches of rain. Meanwhile, 16 inmates were hospitalized after a lightning struck near the Grafton Reintegration Center, southwest Cleveland. Now, the National Weather Service says more heavy rainfall is possible from thunderstorms tomorrow for Tuscarawas County, which could prompt another flood watch. In northeast Ohio, Canton police have identified three suspects wanted in connection to the deaths of two women found with gunshot wounds after an apartment fire. Brissa Bradfield of ONN affiliate WKYC-TV in Cleveland reports on that.
7: Arrest warrants were issued for Daryl Washington, Melissa Terrell, and Eric Lamar. All three are wanted for aggravated arson, while Washington is also wanted for aggravated murder. Police identified the victims as Katina Spells and Courtney Yeager, who were found dead inside Skyline Terrace Apartments with severe burns and gunshot wounds on Sunday. Anyone with any information on the suspect's whereabouts, they are asked to contact police.
4: New Philadelphia is on the hook for the purchase of a new fire rescue vehicle despite the city's challenging financial situation. Safety Director Kevin Milligan says backing out or delaying the contract would cost the city about $500,000 in penalties or inflationary increases.
8: Do we need the vehicle? Yes, I do think it's something we are in need of. To be candid with you, if I could have delayed it and I was in a different position now, I would have delayed it a little bit maybe. But we don't have the ability under the current agreements to do that.
4: City Council back in 2023 agreed to buy the roughly $1.2 million rescue vehicle with payments not due until its delivery, which is expected next year. The mood was somber Monday night as city officials and council members discussed how they could afford annual $185,000 payments over 10 years to pay off the vehicle loan. And that's a look at news for this hour. Coming up, sports and that forecast for WJER News. I'm Jamie Hambaugh.
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2: Well, you might see some areas of patchy fog this morning. It's going to be a mostly cloudy day. Another chance of afternoon showers and thunderstorms on our Wednesday. 82 for our high. Showers and thunderstorms tonight with a low of 67. On Thursday, mostly cloudy. A chance of showers and thunderstorms again. Tomorrow's high 83, and partly sunny on Friday. We might see another afternoon shower with a high of 83. Enough is enough already. Right now, cloudy skies and 66 degrees here in the valley. Our weather at 7 o'clock brought to you by Buckeye Career Center in New Philadelphia. Time now for a look at sports this morning. Michelle, what's happening?
3: All right, the Guardians came up short yet again last night. This time it was against the Tigers, falling 6-4 in Detroit. Chase DeLauder led the Cleveland offense, going 3-for-5 with his 13th home run of the season. Joe Adell also went deep, hitting a solo shot in the eighth as the Guardians tried to rally late. Tanner Bibee took the loss, allowing 4 runs on 5 hits over 6 innings. It was Cleveland's first loss to Detroit this season after winning the first 6 meetings. The Guardians will now sit a game and a half behind the Tigers in the AL Central. The series continues tonight with Foster Griffin taking the mound.
2: Well, we'll see what the Guardians do tonight in Game 2 of that series. 6:05 is the Guardians' warm-up show, a 6:40 first pitch, and then an afternoon game tomorrow at 12:35 with the warm-up show. A 1:10 first pitch as they wrap up that series against the Tigers. Padres come to town on Friday at 6:35 here on the Sports Voice of the Valley, WJER. Well, good morning, everybody. This is the WJER Morning Show. First day of school for, I think, one local school district here, yes?
3: Today? I can't even believe it. It's so insane.
2: It's been so...
3: Where did summer go?
2: Such a quick summer. We are celebrating teachers, and we will continue to do that today with some guests.
3: We do. We're going to be having some teachers from New Philadelphia coming in. Super excited about that. Talking about their teacher wish lists and how you can help.
2: Yeah, we've had some fun this week with our teachers, and we look forward to the teachers from New Philly. Also, our friends from the United Way will come in, and they were such a large help to stuff the bus, and I'm sure we'll want to talk about that and all the other great things that they're doing here in the county. All that and more coming up here on the morning show on this Wednesday.
10: They spend weeks sitting in the dirt. They're constantly drenched with water. 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
1: All right, nearly half, or no, I'm sorry, half. Nearly a quarter of Americans don't feel they made the most of their summer. Kids are heading back to school. Some of them are going back today. And it can feel like summer is officially over. But a new survey shows 61% of people still haven't taken a vacation this season. According to research, 23% feel like they haven't made the most of their summer yet. And some say they still have a lot to do on their to-do list.
0: There you go. Well,
1: you don't have much time.
0: No TikTok.
1: Others say finances changed their summer plans, and a few are still hoping to fit in a quick trip before summer does officially end. They asked over 2,000 people across the country. OMG, you guys.
0: Summer goes fast.
1: It goes by so quick. It's crazy. I'll say I kind of am in that category where you just don't feel like you've made the most of your summer.
0: I'm at the top of that category. I haven't done a thing all summer except work.
1: We did not go on any vacations. We're not going on any vacations this summer. We really just kind of hung around the house all summer long. And Evie told me, she's been telling me for weeks now, I'm so sad we didn't go on vacation. And I'm like, I know, I'm sorry. The reason we didn't go on vacation was because we had to spend $35,000 on a brand new roof.
0: Well, that'll do it. That'll do it.
1: So
0: at least you're dry.
1: Yeah. I mean, adulting is a real damper on the old funsies of it all.
0: I have a special assignment here in about a week and a half, and I'm looking forward to it.
1: I've been taking a vacation all year.
0: I haven't actually been on vacation in like 8 years, so I'm looking forward to something. Yeah.
1: I need a week off.
0: Yeah.
1: I just need to do something, be spontaneous. I don't know.
0: That's what I'm going to do, I think.
1: A good deal on a last-minute trip motivates people to book one more than family invitations. Obviously, good weather also plays into that. For those spontaneous vacations, the beach is the most popular destination, followed by natural parks, major cities, and tropical locations. So
0: there you go.
1: Travelers, if you are going on a vacation or if you plan on traveling anytime soon, here are some things that can get you banned by TSA.
0: Okay. Listen up, folks.
1: These are some things you should definitely not be carrying. So most travelers know to empty water bottles and not bring liquids over 3.4 ounces in a carry-on. But there are some surprising items that have been banned by TSA that many don't know about. Cordless curling irons. You cannot put that in.
0: I didn't even know that was a thing.
1: Cordless curling irons.
0: Cordless.
1: That's interesting. Is it battery operated?
0: It's got to be.
1: You cannot have that in your checked luggage. We've talked about this before. You can't carry bowling balls in a carry-on.
0: Or stolen cannonballs. We talked about that the other day.
1: Cast iron cookware. Who's carrying cast iron cookware? Unless you're like Chef Emeril Lagasse. I'm not sure. Like,
0: even Emeril would not carry that on the plane, I don't think.
1: You can't have that on a carry-on. Corkscrews with a blade. I mean,
0: cut the foil. Some of them have the little blade on them.
1: I don't know, like, shouldn't you just, like, wait till you get to where you're supposed to be and you don't really need to carry that in a carry-on?
0: Yeah, you could put that in your check luggage. I mean, unless you're opening up some wine at the airport bar, I don't know.
1: Have someone do it for you.
0: Right.
1: Electronic cigarettes, everybody knows that. A foam toy sword is banned in carry-ons. Foam toy swords.
0: Well, they don't want anyone, doing some sword fighting up and down the aisle.
1: Gel type candles. That's interesting.
0: Well, any kind of candle, I think you don't want to light a candle on the plane.
1: It just sounds like a bad idea.
0: Yeah, right.
1: This is interesting. Samsung Galaxy Note 7 phones are banned in carry-ons and in checked luggage. I wonder if it has something to do with their battery.
0: Probably. Maybe they spontaneously combust.
1: Well, it could have, like, maybe a lithium battery. I don't know. I'm not positive, but That's interesting. Samsung Galaxy Note 7 phones.
0: You're saying checked baggage too?
1: Yeah, can't be in your checked luggage or in carry-ons.
0: Leave your Samsung at home, folks.
1: And snow globes are banned in carry-ons because most of them are over 3.4 ounces of liquid. So don't get that snow globe while you're on vacation.
0: Can't bring your snow globe.
1: Also, on this list is a screwdriver longer than 7 inches. Who's bringing a screwdriver? I mean, Tim the Toolman Taylor would never bring his screwdrivers and his tool belts and all them things.
0: Oh, I'll bet he would.
1: No way.
0: He'd have his belt. Yeah.
1: I mean, some of these fines for these things are up to almost $20,000 per violation.
0: What?
1: Per person if you're caught trying to bring a prohibited item through. I mean, you don't want to mess around. That is just one thing. I'm not messing around. I'm already anxious enough as it is. Like, don't stress me out even more. You know what I mean?
0: Leave your bowling ball at home.
1: Ay, ay, ay.
0: What's the fine for a bowling ball?
1: $20,000.
0: $20,000.
1: I'm just kidding. I don't know. I'm not sure. I don't know. Frontier released their 2026 Go Wild Fall and Winter Pass. This is kind of interesting. So they launched this thing. It's called Go Wild Fall and Winter Pass. And immediate access, offering consumers a chance to purchase this pass now for just $200. $199, but it's $200. You know there's going to be tax. And it allows you to begin enjoying unlimited flights right away.
0: What?
1: Rather than waiting for the typical pass period to begin. With the pass valid through from now until February 28th of 2027, this means that people who purchase now will enjoy nearly 7 months of limitless travel with Frontier Airlines.
0: What? But not for free. There's got to be a catch.
1: It says that now through August 17th, those who purchase the pass will enjoy more flexibility as they unlock access to dedicated seats for pass holders on every flight, enabling them to plan ahead for travel with booking fees as low as $29.
0: Well, I mean, the better seats, that's a plus.
1: Amazing.
0: Yeah. Interesting.
1: So here's what it gets you. $200, immediate access to the pass, flying, unlimited flying for 7 months, only 1 cent in airfare per flight. What does that mean?
0: What?
1: That's what it says. Only 1 cent.
0: Really?
1: Mm-hmm.
0: I mean, they have to charge something, but.
1: Oh, I don't know.
0: For $200, you can fly free?
1: I guess.
0: Okay.
1: I don't know.
0: Does it restrict the flights? I mean, you know.
1: I'm sure it's going to have, you can only go to certain places. You're not like flying to like Paris every day.
0: I think
1: day.
0: Their hub is Denver. So I want to go to Chicago. You got to go through Denver. Yeah. Wow.
1: Cool.
0: I might have to do some research on that.
1: Yeah. Go check that out.
0: Do a little free traveling there.
1: Funzy. Only $200.
0: Very good. Sounds like a bargain to me.
1: Sure.
0: Yeah. It is 7:31. It is time for news headlines. They are brought to you this hour by the First National Bank of Denison, with offices in Denison, Dover, Janate and Hutton, and New Philadelphia. 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Jamie's here with us. Good morning, Jamie.
2: Yeah, Tom. Hey, thanks. Yeah, so the State Highway Patrol New Philadelphia Post says a newcomer's town man died in a single vehicle crash Tuesday afternoon on I-77 near Stone Creek. Now, state troopers say 60-year-old Michael A. Carr was driving southbound, pulling a small trailer, when his car went off the right side of the road and struck an embankment shortly before 5 p.m. Carr died at the scene. Troopers say he was not wearing a seatbelt, and drugs and alcohol are not suspected factors. New Philadelphia is on the hook for the purchase of a new fire rescue vehicle, despite the city's challenging financial situation. Now, Safety Director Kevin Milligan says backing out or delaying the contract would cost the city about $500,000 in penalties or inflationary increases. City Council back in 2023 agreed to buy the roughly $1.2 million rescue vehicle, with payments not due until its delivery, which is expected next year. The mood was somber Monday night as city officials and council members discussed how they could afford annual $185,000 payments over 10 years to pay off the vehicle loan. As severe storms knocked out power to at least 250,000 Ohio customers Tuesday as heavy rain and damaging winds moved across the state. Governor Mike DeWine says a resident of Roseville, south of Zanesville, died during a health emergency after flooded roads kept first responders from reaching that person in time. DeWine warned that the flooding threat is not over, saying the severe weather could continue to create dangerous conditions for the next several days at least. And we have that forecast is coming up for WJER News. I'm Jamie Hambaugh.
0: Thank you, Jamie. 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
1: 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Mostly cloudy skies, more afternoon showers and thunderstorms in the forecast for today, a high of 82. A chance of showers and thunderstorms overnight with some patchy fog, 67 for our low. Tomorrow, mostly cloudy, a chance of showers, a high of 83. And then partly sunny on Friday, a chance of afternoon showers and thunderstorms, Friday's high of 83 degrees. Right now here in the valley, no rain here. It's all down to our south and west, but we do have a chance for that today. It's cloudy right now and 65 degrees in the Tuscarawas Valley.
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1: Okay, it's time now to look back on this day in history. 71 years ago today, back in 1955, President Eisenhower raised the minimum wage from 75 cents to a dollar.
0: Thanks, Ike.
1: Can you believe that that it used to be 75 cents an hour?
0: 75 cents an hour? That's that was a lot back then.
1: What is the minimum wage right now?
0: I'm not sure.
1: What?
0: The national minimum wage?
1: Minimum wage in Ohio.
0: I think it's over.
1: It is $11 an hour for non-tipped, and then for tipped employees, it's $5.50. Wow, sir.
0: Wow.
1: Can you even live off of that?
0: It depends on how much you make in tips. I'm sure you probably can.
1: No, I'm talking about $11
0: an hour. $11 an hour? Well, if you live light, maybe.
1: No way.
0: I don't know.
1: There's no way. Okay, that is crazy. 10 years ago today, back in 2016, American star swimmer Katie Ledecky set the world record at 8 minutes and 4 seconds to dominate the women's 800. Or no, it's not 8 minutes. It's 8 seconds. Ding dong. 8 seconds. No, would it be?
0: She's a slow swimmer.
1: Would it be 8 seconds or 8 minutes?
0: For the what?
1: 800 meters?
0: The 800 meter? I don't think it's 8 minutes.
1: 8 seconds? I don't know. I can't tell time. I don't know. I'm not sure.
0: Okay.
1: Is it 8 minutes?
0: That seems like an awful long time.
1: I know, but that also seems like a very short time.
0: That's a short
1: time.
0: Oh, yeah,
1: it was 8 minutes.
0: 8 minutes.
1: Yeah, okay. I was right. I don't sound so dumb. 8 minutes and 4 seconds to dominate the women's 800-meter field at the Rio de Janeiro Olympics. In the end, a medal tally of 4 gold, 1 silver. Silver made her the most decorated United States female athlete at 1 Olympics.
0: Congratulations to her.
1: Love Katie Ledecky. Very cool.
0: Yeah. Yeah. Did you watch the Rio Olympics?
1: I've watched every Olympics since I've been alive.
0: Yeah. That was it. Rio was a good one. I enjoyed that one. Well, we have some great birthdays today. Happy birthday to one of our wonderful close friends, Erica Van Pelt.
1: Yay!
0: EVP is celebrating her birthday today. Happy birthday to you. A milestone birthday, a very special day. Happy birthday to Arlene Bircher of New Philly. Arlene turns 100 today. Happy birthday to you, Arlene. And happy birthday to our winner in the birthday contest, Doug Hensel from Dover, who is celebrating 70 today. Doug will receive a great celebration package, including an eighth of a sheet cake and chocolate white or marble from Liddy's Cakes and Cookies in New Philly. Also a pound of delicious Swiss cheese from Broad Run Cheese House in Dover. And 2 dinners from McDonald's in Dover, New Philly, Yerricksville, or Newcomers Town. Who are they celebrating with in the celebrity world today?
1: All right, celebrity birthdays include influencer Dixie D'Amelio. She's turning 25. Model Cara Delevingne is turning 34. Actor Casey Affleck is turning 51. I don't know if she's from Akron, but I know she went to the University of Akron. Yvette Nicole Brown from the show Community. She is 55 today. Baby Got Back, Sir Mix-a-Lot, is turning 63 today.
0: Oh, my God.
1: And then George Hamilton. Oh,
0: wow.
1: The most tan man in America.
0: Is he still tan, I wonder?
1: He is 87.
0: Well, if he's still tan, he's probably got a few wrinkles there, too, Mr. George.
1: For sure.
0: Yeah. Attractive guy, though, with the tan.
1: Yes. Yeah.
0: Yes, indeed. Hey, also happy birthday to our name of the day, my friend in Columbus, Diane Loomis, today, celebrating on this August 12th. If you're celebrating and you'd like to enter our birthday contest, why not enter our contest by sending a postcard to 2424 East High in New Philly? Send us an email, wjer@wjer.com, or just drop by our office during our normal business hours, which we're here Monday through Friday, 8 to 4, and you can sign up in person. We also draw 1 monthly winner who receives a free remote start from Cartoons in New Philly. Also a floral arrangement from our friends at Baker Florist in Dover. 2 free orders of Crazy Bread from Little Caesars and 4 tickets to a show at the Tuscarawas Philharmonic. If you are celebrating a birthday on this August 12th, we wish you a very happy day and an amazing birthday.

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0: Jonas Brothers. It's summer, baby. Feels more like the monsoon season this week.
1: I know, it's been raining so much. I'm over it. Over it.
0: Hopefully you can enjoy a little bit more of summer if you haven't done much yet. There's still some left.
1: Are you a Disney fanatic?
0: I'm not. I fanatic would not describe that, but I do. I do like Disney. Yes.
1: When was the last time you were at Disney?
0: I was at Disneyland. Maybe
1: Disney World.
0: Oh, mm-hmm. Last time I was Disney World was 1981.
1: Oh my heavens!
0: I was at Epcot for work back maybe 15 years ago. But no, I haven't been there. I haven't been there in a long time.
1: Oh boy. Well, this is for all of you Disney lovers out there. A brand new beginning is starting not in Orlando, not out in California, but in North Carolina. They're introducing this community. It's called Asteria. It's the newest Story Living by Disney community.
0: Story Living?
1: Story Living.
0: Okay.
1: It's designed as a campus of discovery. The Asteria community will be built out of curiosity, connection, and exploration. It will be a place where neighbors can enjoy everyday moments together with an added touch of Disney. It is inspired by the natural beauty of North Carolina and will be shaped by the same care and creativity that guides everything Disney does. They're putting the Disney stamp of approval on it. You know it's going to be top notch.
0: You know what that sounds like to me? Expensive.
1: Incredibly expensive. So Story Living by Disney, it is going to help tell each community's story. At Asteria, those details start right at the entrance, where residents will be welcomed through an entryway that is designed by the Carolina landscape with a little bit of Disney in it. I don't know what part of North Carolina.
0: There's all of North Carolina is pretty. I'm not sure probably what the part. Mountainous part.
1: Anyways, it is going to be a Disney community.
0: Well, there you go.
1: Good for them.
0: What do they call it? Storybook living?
1: It's story living.
0: Story living. Okay.
1: Mm-hmm. Yes. They're also going to have this thing called the Second Star Club coming to Asteria. I wonder if Asteria is what the town is going to be called.
0: Yeah.
1: As the social heart of the community, the club will feature inspired spaces for gathering, creativity, wellness, all designated and designed by Walt Disney Imagineering. Oh, wow. That's going to be expensive. Yeah, you're right.
0: Yeah. All new homes.
1: Yeah. So if you are a Disney lover,

0: piped in 24/7.
1: Did you hear this story about this kid who he was standing in his seat and then they had to cancel the flight?
0: I read that last night.
1: So a flight from Victoria, British Columbia, to Toronto was canceled last week after a parent and a cabin crew failed to buckle a child's seatbelt, leaving the remaining passengers stuck on Friday. So in an email, they explained that the plane had closed its doors and left the terminal at Victoria International Airport and was heading for the runway when crew members realized the child was standing in their seat. The child's parent and the cabin crew members attempted to buckle him in, but they were ultimately unsuccessful. The young child was standing in their seat and would not secure their seatbelt. The aircraft could not take off in this unsafe condition. And the crew elected to return to the terminal and have the passengers disembark. According to the airline, the time it took to get the toddler and their parent off the plane with their bags, refile flight plans, and do other paperwork dragged past midnight, past 12:30 in the morning, which is when the runway closes for the night.
0: Ouch.
1: Which meant passengers were forced to spend the night in Victoria. The airlines apologized for the effect this had on other passengers and confirmed they would be able to depart on Friday. Now, I wonder if he got his act together and was able to... they were able to fly out the next day.
0: I'll bet they were banned.
1: I'm going to be honest. Like,
0: this was a two-year-old.
1: This child, it didn't say how old it was.
0: The story I read said he was two.
1: Oh. I mean, the parents, come on.
0: Yeah.
1: You have full control over your child.
0: Yeah, we know who wears the pants in that family.
1: I mean, you can't let the child run.
0: Yeah.
1: Ay, ay, ay. That's a bad situation. I would be so mad.
0: Wait, about 12.
1: If I was a passenger, I would be so mad.
0: They got their hands full in about 10 or 12 years with this with this one. So, I would be. And but they did close their runway at like 12:30, so that was kind of unfortunate. But hopefully everyone got where they were going.
1: Hopefully
0: everyone was buckled in. It is 8 o'clock and time for AP News. We'll have local news, weather, sports with Jamie and lots more here in the 8 o'clock hour, including some guests, right?
1: We do. We have some teachers and the United Way.
0: All that and more coming up. Happy Wednesday.
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3: AP News, I'm Marcela Sanchez. A moderate Democrat has defeated a progressive in Wisconsin's primary for governor, AP correspondent Donna Warder reports.
4: Moderate Democrat David Crowley has won the primary for governor in Wisconsin, beating Democratic Socialist Francesca Hong, who was hoping to ride the wave of recent victories by progressive candidates.
5: I am so deeply, deeply grateful to my core for how hard you have all fought.
4: Audio courtesy of WISN. Crowley is vying to become Wisconsin's first black governor, and in November he'll face Republican Tom Tiffany, currently a U.S. representative endorsed by President Donald Trump. I'm Donna Warder.
3: In Minnesota, progressive Lieutenant Governor Peggy Flanagan won the Democratic Senate primary, defeating centrist U.S. Representative Angie Craig. Also in Minnesota, Democrats nominated Senator Amy Klobuchar for governor. She'll face Republican State House Speaker Lisa DeMuth, who defeated a Trump-endorsed candidate. Elections also took place in Alabama, Connecticut, South Carolina, and Vermont. President Trump says he slipped away from Air Force One after a trip last month in Turkey because the Secret Service and military wanted him on a different plane due to a threat.
6: I guess there was a threat out there. I didn't really ask too much about it. I get a lot of threats.
3: The president also downplayed the risk to the people, White House official security and support staff, and reporters that he left on the plane. His comments confirmed a report that first appeared in the Washington Post, saying that Trump, following a NATO summit last month, was spirited onto a different plane because of a credible threat from Iran. The action was kept secret for weeks until the newspaper's story. World shares are mixed ahead of the U.S. inflation report for July, while oil prices advanced.

0: This is AP News. The AP's Lisa Dwyer reports that Russia has released a former U.S. Marine held on disputed charges.
1: Russia has released American military veteran Robert Gilman, a former Marine who spent more than 4 years in prison on disputed charges and was said to be gravely ill and at risk of dying. Gilman, a 32-year-old teacher detained since 2022, was initially handed a 3.5-year sentence when he was convicted of beating a police officer after being taken off a train. His sentence was extended last year to 10 years after accusations of assaulting prison guards. Gilman was among at least 8 Americans who remained in Russian custody after a series of high-profile prisoner exchanges. Gilman's family has flown to Texas to be with him, including his mother, who was in Russia attempting to see him at a hospital there. I'm Lisa Dwyer.
0: 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I'm Marcela Sanchez, AP News.
2: Thank you, Marcela. It is 4 minutes after 8 o'clock. It is 66 degrees, cloudy here on the outside. Good morning, everybody. It's a Wednesday. Happy hump day. This is the WJER Morning Show. Michelle Spring and Tom Reed here with you. Good morning, Michelle.
3: Good morning.
2: With our news today, Mr. Jamie Hambaugh. Good morning, Jamie.
4: Yeah, Tom, hey, thank you, and good morning. So coming up here in the news in just a few moments, some more information now from the post commander at the State Patrol here. He's talking about that crash that happened on 77, where a Newcomerstown man died. This was Tuesday afternoon near Stone Creek. So that's coming up. Plus, we'll be hearing from the governor. He's talking about the severe weather, those storms that tore through the state on Tuesday, saying that the severe threat continues with flooding still a possibility over the next few days, really. So we'll hear from the governor on that. Yeah, we have those stories and others. Now, Tom, what about that forecast?
2: Well, Jamie, rain, rain, and more rain. That's all we have in the forecast here for the next few days. I'll give you all the details coming up, and then Michelle has some sports for us.
3: I do. I have a Guardians update from yesterday's game.
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4: WJER News Time is 8:05, and we have 66 degrees. The State Highway Patrol, a New Philadelphia Post, says a Newcomerstown man died in a single vehicle crash Tuesday afternoon on I-77 near Stone Creek. Now, state troopers say 60-year-old Michael A. Carr was driving southbound, pulling a small trailer when his car went off the right side of the road and struck an embankment shortly before 5 p.m., Now, Post Commander Lieutenant Brian Sponigal says the coroner will conduct an autopsy to determine if this was a medical-related incident.
6: No, it doesn't appear to be speed-related. It was minimal damage. No other vehicles involved. It happened while going up an uphill grade, and there wasn't even airbag deployment.
4: A car died at the scene. Now, troopers say that he was not wearing a seatbelt, and drugs and alcohol are not suspected factors. Sponigal says that autopsy results should be available within a few days. Governor Mike DeWine is warning that severe weather remains a possibility across Ohio after storms swept across the state Tuesday. DeWine says flooding could be likely a threat for at least the next several days.
7: No matter where you are in Ohio, this is the time, frankly, to keep your TV on, your radio on, to really pay attention to what is going on. This is the time to use common sense. We all do stupid things, and we all make mistakes. This is not the time to do that. This is the time to really, really pay attention.
4: Now, the National Weather Service says another flood watch could be issued for Tuscarawas County Thursday with more storms and heavy rainfall in the forecast. Meanwhile, in central Ohio, storms blew off the roof of the Maranatha Community Church in South Columbus. Carla Rogner from ONN affiliate WBNS-TV has surveyed the damage and has more on that.
5: All hands on deck Tuesday to clean up the damage Mother Nature left behind at the Maranatha Community Church. Pastor Justin just moved into this building 6 months ago. Rain continued to pour in for hours after the roof blew off, damaging the upstairs floor and destroying items inside the church's food pantry. His co-workers, church members, and the Baptist Church Disaster Relief Team all pitching in to help clean up and start making repairs. The church is one of dozens of places across Columbus dealing with damage after Tuesday's storm.
4: Yeah, Buckeye Career Center is holding its annual back-to-school open house now until 3 p.m. Marketing coordinator Cheyenne Carroll says the event is for students enrolled at Buckeye for the 2026-27 school year and is an opportunity for students and families to get ready before classes begin next week.
8: The neat thing is, you know, this is an open house feel, so you can come whenever you want between 8 and 3, but if for some reason you can't come, that's okay. This is just giving you an opportunity ahead of school to take care of these items. All of it can be done online. It's on our website. There's a back-to-school tab.
4: As she says, students can complete online forms. They can pay fees, apply for a parking pass, register for a drug-free Clubs of America, and also talk with counselors about the schedules. They can also drop off tools and supplies in their career technical labs. As she says, Buckeye expects a record of about 1,300 students this academic year, which marks the school's 50th year. Orientation days then begin on Monday of next week and continue through Thursday. And that's a look at news for this hour. Coming up, we have sports and the weather for WJER News. I'm Jamie Hambaugh.
2: Thank you, Jamie. Our 8 o'clock news has been a service of the Alcohol, Drug Addiction, and Mental Health Services Board of Tuscarawas and Carroll Counties. They are known as the Adams Board. It's 8:09 and time for a look at our weather forecast, brought to you this morning by our local Wendy's restaurants.
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2: Well, cloudy for today, a chance of an afternoon shower or thunderstorm. A high on our Wednesday of 82 degrees. Chance of showers and thunderstorms overnight with some patchy fog developing. A low of 67. Tomorrow, mostly cloudy. Showers and thunderstorms, 83 for our high. And then for Friday, partly sunny. That's something. A chance of afternoon showers and thunderstorms continue on Friday with a high of 83. In the valley right now, it is cloudy and 66 degrees. Our weather forecast here in the 8 o'clock hour brought to you by our local Wendy's restaurant. 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Whether you're a high school student or an adult, you can discover your passion and prepare for your future at Buckeye. Michelle has some sports for us. Good morning, Michelle.
3: Good morning. All right, the Guardians came up short again last night, this time to the Tigers, falling 6-4 in Detroit. Chase DeLauter led the Cleveland offense, going 3-for-5 with his 13th home run of the season. Joe Adell also went deep, hitting a solo shot in the eighth as the Guardians tried to rally late. Tanner Bibee took the loss, allowing 4 runs on 6 hits over 6 innings. It was Cleveland's first loss to Detroit this season after winning the first 6 meetings. The Guardians now sit a game and a half behind the Tigers in the AL Central. The series continues tonight with Foster Griffin on the mound.
2: We'll have that game at 6:05 with the Guardians warm-up show and a 6:40 first pitch here on WJER. Tomorrow, the Guardians wrap up that series against the Tigers in the afternoon. 12:35 is the warm-up, a 1:10 first pitch here on the Sports Voice of the Valley. Sports this morning has been brought to you by Buckeye Career Center in New Philadelphia. Guardians got to get it together. Padres coming to town on Friday. We'll have the game as well.
3: So bad.
2: I don't know. I mean, we were up there on Thursday of last week, and I don't know. It was kind of painful to watch sometimes.
3: It's not fun.
2: Yeah, yeah. Well, yep. Good thing is Brown season's coming up.
3: Even better.
2: Yeah.
3: Sure.
2: We're hoping for the best this year.
3: Sure.
2: I'm gonna root for the Browns this year. all season long.
11: Well, you always root for them, but yeah. You don't hold your breath.
2: Yeah. We'll see what happens.
11: You know what I mean?
2: Yeah, yeah. Buckeyes are coming up here, too. Buckeyes football starts here in a couple of weeks. We'll have those games here on the Ohio State Radio Network here on WJER as well. Coming up here later this morning, we do have some more teachers coming in, celebrating our teachers this week. Back to school.
11: We do. We have two teachers from New Philadelphia coming in. Super excited about that. And then coming up in just a little bit, we have United Way coming in to chat with us as well.
2: We always enjoy talking to Hannah and Sarah. Maybe we should ask Hannah about that chicken flavored Oreo.
11: She told me yesterday no.
2: She said no. Mm-mm. No to that.
11: Yep.
2: Okay.
11: Mm-hmm.
2: Well, I don't blame her. She has good taste. All that and more coming up here on the morning show on this Wednesday. Hey, it's a Wednesday, and part of our contest here at WJER is our Subway Hump Day Party Tray giveaway. Congratulations to this week's winner, Inca Presswood Pallets in Dover. 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
0: Back here on the WJER Morning Show, 25 minutes after the hour, and we're here with some of our closest friends here, Sarah Spees, Hannah Hartman from United Way. Ladies, welcome back in.
2: Good morning.
3: Hey, you guys had a really big week last week.
4: We did.
3: Yeah. Tell us how your Stuff the Bus went.
4: Very, very well. We're just so grateful for all of the sites that had their boxes and were collecting school supplies throughout the month of July, because we had one of the most successful pre-collection times ever. We're very, very excited about that. And then we were at Walmart. Well, we weren't personally. I was a little bit. Hannah was a little bit.
5: Popped in.
4: Not the whole time, but
5: we had two whole days.
4: several amazing volunteers at Walmart on Friday and Saturday, even through the kind of stormy weather on Friday, and continued collecting and collected money. And we had the lemonade stand on Friday as well.
3: And that was through the rain, too.
4: Those kids are amazing.
5: I happened to stop by during the downpour.
3: Good for you.
5: Completely soaked, and then spent the rest of my day looking like a wet dog. But, you know, it was worth it.
3: Those cookies,
5: oh my gosh, they were so good.
3: Did they say how much they finished out in donating
5: to? I didn't hear.
4: They made over $4,000 total. So we got a little over $2,000, and the Humane Society got
3: amazing.
5: So, it is mind-blowing.
4: It is, and it's so big, and like so many people. Well, I loved seeing the staff from JER and TZ go and check it out. That was awesome.
3: So cool. I know. Those kids are awesome.
5: They're cute.
3: Did you have more location sites this past year for your collection?
5: I believe it was close to what we would typically have, but maybe a few more than last year.
4: WJER did it for the first time.
5: I'm not saying it was because WJER was a collection site.
3: You can say that.
5: Well, and the fact that you kept talking about it and reminding people, I think that had a lot to do with it. Just, you know, sending that message out over and over again and reminding people, you know, what the whole purpose was, which, you know, for anybody who's not aware, all of those school supplies support Harkness, Head Start, preschoolers as they're just beginning their school careers. So really huge thanks to the whole community for pitching in, because United is the way. That's our tagline this year. So.
3: That was such a Kelly Kyle. Like everything
0: that
3: you
0: totally
3: just
0: was.
3: Did was such a Kelly Kyle.
5: She taught me a lot of what I know. So that makes sense.
3: That's so funny. Well, that's awesome. Congratulations to Harkness, you guys. That's wonderful. You know, those kids are going to be stepping on their way and into a bright future.
5: Absolutely.
3: We don't have much time, but before we get into Jamie, let's talk about an event you guys have coming up here, Brews and Bites.
5: Not just any event. This is our biggest fundraiser of the year. So this will be our 6th annual Brews and Bites. It's coming up less than a month now. So it'll be on Saturday, September 5th. That is the Saturday before Labor Day. So I only mention that because if you have family that's coming in from out of town, looking for something to do. Yeah, I mean, truly, it's... I think for what you get for the price, it's kind of unbeatable.
3: 1,000%.
5: Yeah, like the event, we feature craft beer. That's always been the focus of the event. But this year, we've actually invited wineries to participate as well. So if you are a beer or wine appreciator, this is the event for you. Tickets are only $50. You get unlimited small bites. We got great. We're going to get more into it here. I just want to do a little teaser there. But go ahead and mark your calendar. Saturday, September 5th.
4: Get your tickets.
3: I was just going to say, can you get your tickets now?
4: Yes. Yeah. Tickets are on sale at TuskUnitedWay.org. under the events tab, if you click on campaign, you'll see events. You click events, and you'll find Brews and Bites.
5: But we'll share lots more details here in a little bit.
0: It's more like Brews and Vines and Bites this year.
5: Yeah, we're not going to change the name, but I hear you. Yes. Yeah.
0: Yeah. So no matter what you like, there's going to be something there for you. It's always a fun event.
5: Yeah, it is a lot of fun. So
3: I'm excited. Yeah, I'm super pumped. Okay, so Jamie's going to come in here, and he will do his news headlines. And then we'll have more with our friends from the United Way, Sarah and Hannah. Super excited. Always happy to have you guys here.
5: Thank you.
0: Welcome back in, guys.
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0: 8:32 right now, 67 degrees here in the valley. Time for news headlines. Jamie, what's happening today?
10: Yeah, Tom, thanks. So New Philadelphia will move forward with the purchase of a new fire rescue vehicle. Despite the city's tight financial outlook, Safety Director Kevin Milligan said backing out or delaying that contract would cost the city about $500,000 in penalties or inflationary increases. Now, City Council agreed in 2023 to buy the roughly $1.2 million vehicle with payments not due until delivery, expected now next year. On Monday, Council authorized a loan to cover the cost estimated at $185,000 a year over 10 years. Well, a new Cumberstown man died Tuesday afternoon in a single vehicle crash on I-77 near Stone Creek, according to the State Patrol. A trooper says 60-year-old Michael Carr was driving southbound and pulling a small trailer when his vehicle went off the right side of the road and struck an embankment shortly before 5 p.m. Carr died at the scene. Now, Lieutenant Brian Sponigal says the coroner will conduct an autopsy to determine whether a medical issue may have been a factor, as there was minimal damage to that car. And severe weather cut power to at least 250,000 customers in Ohio Tuesday. And Governor Mike DeWine said that a resident of Roseville died during a health emergency when first responders faced with flooded roads couldn't get there. Now, he warned that flood dangers would persist. Dayton set a daily rainfall record with over 2 inches, shattering a mark set in 1915. Also, 16 inmates were hospitalized, including one who was taken by helicopter after a lightning struck at a prison complex southwest of Cleveland. And our forecast is on the way. For WJER News, I'm Jamie Hambaugh.
0: Thank you, Jamie. 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Mostly cloudy skies today, a chance of afternoon showers and thunderstorms, 82 for our high. Showers and thunderstorms overnight, then some patchy fog developing, an overnight low of 67. On Thursday, mostly cloudy, showers and thunderstorms, 83. And then on Friday, we might see the sun momentarily. Partly sunny skies, a chance of afternoon showers and thunderstorms again. Friday's high of 83 degrees. In the valley right now, it's cloudy and 67 degrees. 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
10: And with the following obituaries to announce. Betty Render, age 94 of Dover, died Saturday. She was preceded at death by her husband, Ron. And services will be held at Ohio Western Reserve Cemetery in Rittman, Ohio. Donations can be made to hospice or to the Wounded Warrior Foundation. And the Linhert Guy Funeral Home is handling the arrangements for Betty Render, age 94 of Dover. Corey Ross, age 36 of East Sparta, died Tuesday, August 4th. No public services or calling hours are scheduled. And the Linhert Guy Funeral Home is handling the arrangements for Corey Ross, age 36 of East Sparta. Flora Jackson, age 88 of Florida, formerly of New Philadelphia, died in July of last year. She was preceded at death by her husband, Lynn. Now, local memorial services will be at 11 a.m. this morning at the First Presbyterian Church in New Philadelphia. Now, friends may call from 10:30 until 11 this morning there at the church. And the Linhert Guy Funeral Home is handling the arrangements for Flora Jackson, age 88, formerly of New Philadelphia. Don Patterson, age 85 of Dover, died Monday. He was preceded at death by his wife, Roseanne. And services will be at 11 a.m. Thursday at the Guy Funeral Center in Dover. Friends may call 1 hour prior to services Thursday at the funeral home. Donations can be made to the Tuscarawas County Humane Society in memory of Don Patterson, age 85 of Dover. Carol Barr, age 88 of Canton, died Sunday. She is survived by her husband, Roy. She was also preceded at death by her first husband, David Patrick. The services will be at 11 a.m. on Saturday at the Linhert Guy Funeral Home. Now, friends may call 1 hour prior to services Saturday there at the funeral home. The Linhert Guy Funeral Home is handling the arrangements for Carol Barr, age 88 of Canton. Shirley Burdett, age 91 of Denison, died Monday. She was preceded at death by her husband, Ray. The services will be at 11 a.m. Friday at the R.K. Lindsay Funeral Home. Now, friends may call from 4 until 7 p.m. Thursday there at the funeral home. Donations can be made to Ohio's Hospice or to the Breast Cancer Research Foundation in memory of Shirley Burdett, age 91 of Denison.
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0: Michael Gelis on the WJER Morning Show. 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
1: Aww.
0: Sarah and Hannah, who are some of our favorite folks from the United Way.
2: Very cute. Okay, we're talking bruising bites.
3: We sure are.
2: Happening here quickly. We got to get on and get your tickets now. For those that are unfamiliar, kind of give us the rundown, Sarah, of what that is.
3: Sure. So it's our biggest fundraiser event. And we, in the past, have had several local breweries come. And it's a tasting event where you kind of get to try a little bit from everyone. This year, as it's grown and evolved a little bit, it's almost like a tailgate. Like, it's just so much fun. We're outside of Kent Tusk. In the grass, we've got some, yard games. Brothers, the band, is playing for us. And this year, we'll have breweries and wineries, plus unlimited bites from several local restaurants. We've got Texas Roadhouse, Chick-fil-A, Hog Heaven, and Hennis Care Center providing food.
2: Ooh,
0: yum.
3: For
0: the
3: event.
4: It's going to be really tasty.
3: Huge shout out to all of them.
2: Mm-hmm.
3: I'm also going to give a big shout out to Dover Philly Federal Credit Union. They are some of our biggest supporters, and they are our presenting sponsor for this event.
2: Oh, that's wonderful. Yeah. Very good.
4: We couldn't pull this off without their support, so mm-hmm. Huge thanks.
3: What am I forgetting? What do you want to highlight?
4: I want to go over the list of participating breweries.
0: Oh, yes, please.
4: Because I think a lot of people kind of have their local favorites, so if it's on the list, we want you to be there and support them. So Codex Brewing, they're actually out of North Canton, Hoodletown here in Dover, Lockport Brewery in Bolivar, Mainsail Brewery, which is located inside the Atwood Yacht Club.
2: Oh, very cool.
4: Yeah. Millersburg Brewing Company, Muskellunge Brewing Company, also out of Canton, the Pilot Brew House right down the street from the radio station, and Woolly Pig Brewery, and they're always fun because they bring something called a Holzfass, which is like a wooden keg.
2: Oh!
4: So they really get into the whole thing, the spirit of the whole thing.
2: Are they from Akron, Woolly Pig?
3: No, they're Coshocton.
2: Very good, okay.
3: And if you haven't been to Woolly Pig,
0: it's cool.
3: You should go because you get to actually see the Woolly Pig.
0: Oh,
2: yeah. That's so cool. Cool.
4: It's a little piglet. It's so cute. Super fun. But they're coming to our event. So, and then as far as wineries, we've got Baltic Mill Winery, Breitenbach, Maze Valley Winery and Craft Brewery, although they are just bringing wine to the event. They're actually out of Hartville. Mud and Gillies Wine Company, one of our farmers market vendors, and Swiss Heritage Winery and Wintageous out in Sugar Creek. So a really nice, I think, well-rounded list. And again, like, not everybody's into craft beer, but maybe you're into wine. Not everybody's into wine. Maybe you're into craft beer. So regardless,
3: something for everybody.
4: And then, I do think those food options are just going to be so amazing this year. The music by Brothers. Mm-hmm. We are going to have a silent auction, a 50-50. Sarah mentioned the yard games. We have like the ladder toss and it goes by other names. We're not going to mention it on the radio, but ladder toss, hatchet. Now, plastic, foam, hatchet throwing game.
2: Yeah.
4: It was a lot of fun last year.
2: I have a Connect Four game that's large. Do you want to borrow
4: it?
2: Well,
4: okay. Since you are one of our campaign co-chairs this year,
2: bring that. You guys can use that. Yeah, it's so fun.
4: Yeah. Again, tickets, just
3: $50.
4: Like, you get so much food and drink and fun for just $50, and it's all for a really great, I think, a really great cause.
2: Of course.
4: Supporting the United Way. You know, we fund many different health and human service programs through our different partner agencies. So every dollar that we raise from this event is just going to support all the things we do at United Way. It's almost too much to list right now.
3: Yes.
4: So if you go to tuskunitedway.org/events, you can purchase your tickets online. Easy peasy. And again, I say, if you have friends or relatives coming in from out of town for Labor Day weekend, this would be a really fun way to spend that Saturday afternoon.
3: It's a great activity for a group.
2: Definitely, for sure. Is there a limit on when you can get your tickets? Like, is there a deadline of up to the day of?
3: Up to the day of.
2: Day of. Okay.
3: Depending depending on how many tickets we sell, there is a possibility of being able to buy tickets on site that day.
2: Oh, very good.
3: But we would really prefer if you would pre-order your tickets, yeah. if you would buy them now instead of later.
4: Yeah.
2: Yes.
4: And I don't know if, did I mention the time? It's from 2 to 5 at Kent State Tuscarawas on that Saturday, September 5th. I do also want to mention, so typically we have set up in the...
3: I was just going to say, you should say where it is.
4: So we're still at Kent Tusk, but typically we've set up in the yard out front. Mm-hmm. We've actually moved a lot of the event inside into the student union, but there is an adjoining patio right off the student union.
2: Yeah.
4: So we'll kind of have that indoor-outdoor
2: experience
4: option,
2: yeah,
4: which is kind of nice given weather in Ohio. And also just if it's hot that day, you can go inside where it's cool or vice versa.
2: Right.
4: So a little flexibility, and I can sleep better at night knowing that it's not going to get rained out. So,
2: yes.
4: Yeah.
2: That's got to be a huge relief.
4: It is.
2: Especially with what we've been experiencing this week.
4: Absolutely. And I do want to give a big shout out to Tom Flood over at Kent State because he is such a dream to work with.
3: He is
4: just so accommodating.
3: He's celebrating
4: and
3: 16 years.
2: I saw that.
4: Congratulations, Tom. Yeah, so, but he's wonderful. So,
2: very good.
4: Yeah.
2: So, if you want to get your tickets, Brews and Bites, you don't want to miss it, head on over to the United Way's website, tuskunitedway.org. And then you, right there on their events page, you can get your tickets. I mean, how many wineries total and breweries total do you think you have? Maybe like 15?
4: 14. We had one, but they're not able to participate, so we're at 14 right
2: 14
4: now.
2: 14 local breweries and wineries.
3: Here's the thing.
2: What?
3: It was Burial Brewing Company out of Asheville, North Carolina. They have a great connection here to New Philly.
2: They do.
3: Unfortunately, because they are not an Ohio brewery, something with our liquor license, we are not able to have them participate. Now, that does not mean that there won't be something special
2: from them.
4: Maybe in the silent
3: auction. Maybe
4: in
3: the silent
4: auction.
3: Something
4: like
2: that. Okay.
4: Yeah. So we still want to include them if we can.
3: We're just
2: of
3: trying
2: course.
3: To follow the rules.
4: We're just, yeah.
2: Right. You guys got them.
3: But we love and appreciate them so much. And they are just, they've always been such a supporter of this event. So we will give a shout out to them.
4: And one other thing I want to mention. So the first 200 guests to arrive are going to get a custom commemorative beer bottle opener.
2: Ooh,
4: and then everybody
2: fancy.
4: Who buys a ticket will get
3: a
4: taster
3: glass
4: that you can take home with you. So
2: very cool.
4: Kind of some fun stuff that you can
0: You always have with. Such cool little tasting glasses.
4: Oh, yeah. They're
2: That's
4: fun.
2: So
4: yeah.
2: fun.
4: We got a bazillion
3: All
4: of them.
3: Left
4: so
3: over from past year. Yeah. We're like, we don't need any more to any more glasses right now. We can wait.
4: We got plenty. But yes, so a little fun things to take home with you.
2: Yeah. Very good. It's happening Labor Day weekend. You don't want to miss it. Brews and Bites. All of the proceeds go to the United Way of Tuscarawas County, a great organization here in our area. Have some fun. And we were talking, Ohio State game starts at noon. It should be over by the time that the event starts. So
3: yeah, hopefully.
2: It'll be perfect.
4: You can come on
2: over. Yes.
4: Yeah.
2: Amazing.
4: Yeah.
2: Sarah, Hannah, thank you so much. You guys are amazing.
3: Thank you for having us.
2: Of course.
4: Thank you,
2: of
4: campaign
2: course.
4: Co-chair.
3: Yeah.
2: Welcome. Speaking of that, real quick, let's mention it's already started, right?
3: Absolutely.
2: Yes.
3: Well, you're going to start seeing me and you and Hannah out of the schools, particularly talking about the campaign this year. I will mention the average, the median donation that people give each year is $5 per paycheck. That is the most popular
2: It's easy.
3: Donation.
2: It's
3: super easy. $5. It's you pay more for the Starbucks or Dunkin' Coffee or whatever that you get in the morning. So $5 a paycheck adds up to about $130 a year. No? Yes. $130 a year.
4: No.
3: I did this math in my brain, which really helps support a lot of the programs in our area. Helps support the Imagination Library. It helps support all of our partner agencies. It helps support our 211 and rent and utility assistance with Salvation Army. Like lots and lots of programs that, you know, help your friends and neighbors and the kids in your classroom. So
4: it takes very little to make a big impact.
2: That is $5 a paycheck. That's nothing.
3: Yeah, you forget about it a little bit. Which,
2: you do. Yes.
3: You know, it's just like those subscription services that you're like, oh, I should get there and maybe cancel that HBO or whatever.
2: Yes,
4: but not
2: right.
4: your donation.
3: But not your donation.
2: Right. Of course. So if people are interested in doing that, signing up for that in their workplace, Sarah, they can do that just by either calling you or getting on the website?
3: They can do it through their payroll office if they would like. And we we will be getting around to a lot of different workplaces, handing out those packets. But if they have questions, they can email me, they can call me, and we can get them hooked up. And there's a really, actually, with our, we have a new, like, donation tracking software that you can use to do, like, a monthly donation if you want to. It's very, very easy now.
2: Very cool. Mm-hmm. Amazing. Everything happening at the United Way is always for a good cause. Thank you guys so much. Sarah and Hannah, we'll be, hopefully you guys will come back next month because you guys have more things to talk about as well. Yes, you do. Okay. Yeah. Very good. All right. Thank you, ladies, so much for coming in.
0: Thanks, ladies. Hannah, we'll hear you this afternoon here broadcasting from the Tuscarawas Valley Farmers Market here on WJER. Go to Brews and Bites. Get your tickets now. Thanks, ladies. Have a great day.
4: Thanks.
3: Thank you.

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1: AP News, I'm Marcela Sanchez. In Minnesota, Lieutenant Governor Peggy Flanagan won the state's Democratic Senate primary. Flanagan defeated centrist U.S. Representative Angie Craig with a pledge to fight the influence of corporations and confront President Trump. Meanwhile, Lisa DeMuth won the Republican primary for Minnesota governor. The state House Speaker will go on to face U.S. Senator Amy Klobuchar, who defeated six others to win the Democratic nomination. The AP's Lisa Dwyer reports that Trump Media is scrapping some of its new businesses to head off losses.
2: President Donald Trump's social media company is going back to its roots. The parent of Truth Social says it is abandoning several new businesses, crypto, online betting, and financial services, to refocus on building up its social media platform. Part of that effort is a new paid service for Wall Street traders who want sneak peeks at the president's market-moving posts. The service has drawn criticism from government watchdogs for basically setting itself up as a paid alternative to the White House press office. Parent company, Trump Media and Technology, detailed its new plans Monday after posting higher losses in the last quarter. After closing at about $62 shortly after it went public in 2024, the stock has plunged into the single digits, wiping out billions in stock market value. I'm Lisa Dwyer.
1: Doctors worry that Trump's new executive order on vaccines could create fear and confusion among parents. At a time when measles is spreading, immunization rates are falling, and children are heading back to school, the order advocates separating the measles, mumps, and rubella vaccine into three different single-disease shots and, when possible, giving all childhood vaccines at separate appointments. More stories at apnews.com. This is AP News. AP correspondent Donna Warder reports on a tubing trip gone wrong in Michigan.
3: We're coming, guys!
4: The faint sounds of two women and a 9-year-old boy who were stranded for 3 days along the Muskegon River in Michigan. They were tubing along the river last week, hit logs, and their tubes popped. They were reported missing after one of the women hadn't shown up to her dentist appointment. Conservation officers with the Michigan Department of Natural Resources said they spotted one of the tubes along the river and could see in the grass where the three had walked. They were found on Friday.
5: We got lost on the river. We went to the river.
3: Oh my God.
4: The three say they survived on eating bark and flowers and drank river water. They were treated at a hospital for dehydration and infections, but are back home now. I'm Donna Water.
1: And I'm Marcela Sanchez, AP News.
6: It is 3 minutes past 9 o'clock, 66 degrees and cloudy on the outside. It's a

0: Wednesday morning, and this is the WJER Morning Show. Tom Reed here with Michelle Spring. Good morning, Michelle.
1: Good morning.
0: And with our news today, Jamie Hambaugh. Good morning, Jamie.
2: Hey, Tom. Thanks, and good morning. Yeah, so coming up here in New Philadelphia, city officials were discussing how the city can try to afford a new fire rescue vehicle that was approved a couple of years ago. We'll get to that and also some more information about a crash that killed a driver from New Comerstown. This was on I-77 near Stone Creek's. And it was Tuesday afternoon. We'll get to what we know there from the post commander of the State Patrol. So we have those stories and others on the way. And Tom, back to you. And what about the weather?
0: Well, Jamie, it's not great. It's cloudy, rainy here for the next few days. I'll have all those rainy details in the forecast coming up. And then Michelle will have a look at sports.
1: I will. I'll have a Guardians update in just a couple minutes.
0: All that and more coming up here in the 9 o'clock hour on The Morning Show.
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2: WJER news time is 9:05. We have 68 degrees right now. New Philadelphia is on the hook for the purchase of a new fire rescue vehicle despite the city's challenging financial situation. Now, Safety Director Kevin Milligan says backing out or delaying the contract would cost the city about $500,000 in penalties or inflationary increases. City Council back in 2023 agreed to buy the roughly $1.2 million rescue vehicle with payments not due until its delivery, which is expected next year. Council member Cheryl Ramos said that she did not support the purchase in 2023.
4: I was here on council when that went on, and I voted no at the time because they didn't know how they were going to pay for it, some of the council members. It was like, oh, well, we can just resell it. And we found out you looked into that option, and it's not an option.
5: It's an option with a penalty payment.
2: Now, the mood was somber Monday night as city officials and council members discussed how they could afford annual $185,000 payments over 10 years to pay off the vehicle loan. They also discussed ongoing negotiations with Goshen and how that could impact the fire department's budget. Contract to provide fire service to the township expires at the end of the year, and officials are worried Goshen won't re-sign. That would remove a revenue source that could help pay for the vehicle purchase. Milligan said he is expecting a resolution soon. Now, state troopers are investigating a crash where the driver died on I-77 near Stone Creek Tuesday afternoon. The state patrol says 60-year-old Michael A. Carr of New Comerstown was heading south, pulling a small trailer when that car went off the right side of the road and hit an embankment just before 5 o'clock. Post Commander Lieutenant Brian Sponigal says the coroner will conduct an autopsy to determine if this was a medical-related incident.
6: Witnesses that were in the area behind the vehicle was driving just fine and then rapidly veered off to the right side of the road and down into the ditch. And I think right away it was noticed that the driver was unresponsive.
2: The car was pronounced dead at the scene. Troopers say he was not wearing a seatbelt and they do not suspect drugs or alcohol were factors. In Northeast Ohio, a lightning strike at the Lorain County Correctional Institution at Grafton sent 16 inmates to the hospital Tuesday afternoon. Hunter Bertram with ONN affiliate WKYC-TV in Cleveland has that story.
7: It happened in the prison yard. We're told those inmates were walking from dinner to another building, all while a line of storms moving through, then the lightning struck. A dozen or so ambulances lined up. Ohio State Highway Patrol, the Lorain County Sheriff's Office, and crews from several other agencies. As of latest information, we know all 16 people were taken to area hospitals. One was flown by life flight because of the severity of their injuries. The others are being treated. No word yet on extent of injuries.
2: Yeah, the Claymont School District is making changes to its pick-up and drop-off procedures, along with some building start and dismissal times for the upcoming school year. The intermediate building at Denison will no longer be used by students or staff after the Claymont Board of Education this past spring voted to close the building due to a declining enrollment and overall costs. Now, the first day of school is August 20th, and Superintendent Brian Wrench says some grade levels have been restructured, and because of those changes, the middle school will have a new pickup and drop-off pattern.
8: Before it was on Urich Avenue. Now it's on Main Street. That will be where we drop off pickup for students, for parents who are dropping them off, so they can come up from the downtown area on Main Street, which is on the gym end, and they'll drop off there. Buses will be coming up through Urich onto 6th Street, and then from there they'll turn left or right or continue on as their pattern.
2: Wrench says that several school start and dismissal times have also changed. And that's a look at news for this hour. Coming up, we have sports and the weather. For WJER News, I'm Jamie Hambaugh.
0: Thank you so much, Jamie. More clouds for our Wednesday. A chance of some afternoon showers and thunderstorms. Today's high of 82 degrees. Overnight, showers and thunderstorms. Some patchy fog developing, a low of 67. Mostly cloudy tomorrow. Showers and thunderstorms also in the forecast. 83 for our high. And then on Friday, we end up the week partly sunny, but still a chance of an afternoon shower or thunderstorm. Friday's high of 83. Cloudy right now in the Tuscarawas Valley and 66 degrees. .9:10 right now, and time for a look at sports with Michelle.
1: All right. The Guardians have not been doing very well. They came up short again last night against the Tigers, falling 6-4 in Detroit. Chase DeLauder led the Cleveland offense, going 3-for-5 with his 13th home run of the season. Joe Adell also went deep, hitting a solo shot in the eighth as the Guardians tried to rally late. Tanner Bibee took the loss, allowing 4 runs on 6 hits over 6 innings. It was Cleveland's first loss to Detroit this season after winning the first 6 meetings. The Guardians now sit a game and a half behind the Tigers in the AL Central. The series continues tonight with Foster Griffin taking the mound.
0: They'll try again tonight. 6:05 is the warm-up show, a 6:40 first pitch here on WJER, and then an afternoon game tomorrow. As the Guardians wrap up that series against the Tigers in Detroit, 12:35 is the warm-up show, a 1:10 first pitch here on the Sports Voice of the Valley. Coming up here in just a few minutes, we are celebrating the teachers. We have Kayla and Heather, who are new Philly teachers, and we'll have them in here in the studio talking about what they're looking forward to the school year, all that and more here coming up in the 9 o'clock hour here on WJER. We're going to do a community news update right now, which is brought to you by our friends at McInturf Realty. 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

0: Wilson Phillips on the 90s at 9 on the WJER Morning Show, 19 after 9. And hold on, it's time for another school year.
1: Yes!
0: And with us this morning, from New Philadelphia, we have Kayla and Heather.
1: Yes! We have elementary school teachers today, which I'm super excited about. Heather Shapaka is teaching second grade at New Philadelphia. And then Kayla Vile, she is a third grade teacher, who also brought a special guest today. Kayla,
0: look
1: who
0: how
1: do you
0: happy
1: have
0: she
1: here?
2: I brought my baby girl, Iris.
1: Yes! Who, if you are unfamiliar with the Midday Show and the legend of WJER, Mr. Bill Morgan, this is his granddaughter and his daughter.
2: Yes.
1: And he is so in love with her. He talks about her all the time. He always shows pictures. And she looks like him.
0: She really does.
1: She does. She does. So funny. I love it so much.
2: Baby.
1: Yes, it's so cute. Well, thank you so much for being with us. School starts in a week.
2: Yes.
1: How are we feeling?
2: Feeling excited, but always nervous.
1: Yeah. Nervous.
2: New kids.
1: The week leading up to it, is it like Christmas or is it more like not
0: New Year's Eve?
1: Yeah, New Year's Eve. I don't know.
3: There's excitement. So, yes, yeah. It kind of feels like Christmas because you don't know these students. And with our situation of our buildings, with first graders coming from another building.
1: They're brand new.
3: They're brand new. So they're like our Christmas present.
1: Yeah, that's so cool. That's so fun.
3: Yeah.
1: I'm going to start with you, Heather. How long have you been at New Philadelphia Schools?
3: So this should be going into my 10th year.
1: Yes.
3: I have been in education, teaching for 13 years.
1: Very cool. And then Kayla, you're fairly fresh on the scene.
2: Yes.
1: Good for you. You have been teaching for how long?
2: This is my third year teaching.
1: Third year. And this is your first time with like a real classroom.
2: Yes. First time with my own classroom.
1: Which is so exciting.
2: Yeah,
1: you get to make
2: exciting,
1: it your own.
2: Decorating. And yeah, it's been really fun.
1: Are you going to have a theme in your room?
2: It's kind of like colorful disco kind of vibes.
1: Okay. I love that.
0: That's awesome.
1: And so this is why it's so important for the Clear the List campaign, because especially with a brand new teacher.
2: Right.
1: And we've been talking about this all week long. Teachers have to spend so much money out of their own pocket. And with you being a brand new teacher and a new mom, it's got to be a lot.
2: Yes. Yeah, for sure. There's lots of packages coming in and lots of things just to like make your classroom feel like homey, because I mean, you walk into the room over the summer and there's like some bookshelves and cabinets. So you're like, and here we go. So yeah, there's a lot of stuff to go into making it like comfortable for kids and for them to feel welcome.
1: Yes. And now what about you? You've been there for 10 years. You've been teaching for 13. Do you get to keep your stuff in your classroom throughout the summer? Do you have to take it home? What's that process like?
3: Well, they ask, like, if you have personal things, you could take those home. But for the most part, it's mostly what is provided by the school. But things that I have received going into the classroom, I like to have, like, a home feel.
1: Yes.
3: Like, I have a farmhouse theme in my classroom.
1: I love it's blues
3: and blacks and like, some grays. So I want it to be calm and inviting. And
1: right.
3: I try to make it feel like a home.
1: It's nice because your classrooms are kind of like their second home away from their home during the day.
2: Yeah, spend a lot of time there.
1: Right, of course. Do you guys teach are you guys one solid classroom? They don't go to other classrooms, so it's just...
2: So we're different. So third grade is the first year they start switching back and forth.
1: Really?
2: Yeah, so I'll be teaching math and science. But she teaches everything.
3: I teach everything.
2: So.
1: Okay, well, this is good to know because my daughter is going to be in third grade. I didn't know that. They move?
2: Yes. So they have two different teachers, one for reading and history and one for math and science.
1: Oh, my gosh, I'm scared. Yes. Okay.
2: It's great.
1: Okay. Okay, good. So then you have just a contained classroom where you do all of them,
3: correct? Yeah, they only leave when they go to their specials classes or lunch and recess.
1: Oh, my gosh. So you get them all day. Do you get a break, Kayla?
2: I mean, yeah, when they get a specials like music or gym, then we have our planning time.
1: Okay.
2: So then, yeah, we have time to plan for our day and things like that. So,
1: very good.
2: Yeah.
1: All right. Well, that's so fun.
2: Yeah.
1: Would you mind sharing your story that you were talking about off the air about why you got into education? I mean, I just think it's such a sweet story. And I think that you're kind of honoring somebody who is no longer here. And I think it's just very... sweet and how you ended up in this wonderful right. career.
3: Well, I always knew I wanted to be a teacher. My mom would always ask, what do you want to be? And I'm like, a server and a teacher. So, like, I've waited tables and I'm a teacher.
1: Yes.
3: But so I had gone through college, and my last year of college, I was pregnant with my oldest daughter, and, you know, hormonal brain's going on, and I call up my mom and I'm like, Mom, I think I'm going to go into nursing. And she's like, Heather, you're not going into nursing.
1: And how long until graduation? Like, was graduation
3: like,
1: happening?
3: I was halfway through a semester of student teaching, and I had one semester left. So maybe we're looking at, like, 7-8 months, and I'm done.
1: Oh, my gosh.
3: Yeah, so, you know, I call her up. I'm like, I'm going into nursing. She's like, you are not going into nursing. Like, you're going to finish this, and when this is over, if you want to go into nursing, you can. I'm like, well, I'm helping people, like, in both
1: yes,
3: areas.
1: Right.
3: I had a friend who went to Bethany College, and they were graduating prior to when I was going to be finished, and he ended up passing away in a car accident. He had fallen asleep at the wheel and passed away, and we were really good friends, and I had just decided right then, like, he doesn't get to finish what he was starting and be a teacher. And I said, I know this is what I have to do. And
1: yeah.
3: I stuck with it and I love it.
1: There
3: so
1: you
3: here
1: go.
3: I am.
1: I just think that's so wonderful. You're honoring mm-hmm. him and you're, you know, creating these memories for these right. children and impacting them year after year.
3: Right.
1: So that's amazing.
3: Right.
1: I also want to mention you also are a coach at New Philadelphia. What are you coaching?
3: I currently coach middle school golf. This will be my third year doing this. Prior to, I coached basketball at the high school also. I was a
1: Very
3: freshman
1: good.
3: Basketball coach. So,
1: but are you a golfer? Like, do you love golf?
3: I do love golf. A funny story.
0: That
3: so.
0: Is a very common answer.
3: Yes. I can't hate golf and then go coach. So funny story. It's probably been maybe 13, 14 years ago when my husband and I got together. One Christmas, I had this gift. It's this big, tall box. And I'm like, ooh, I wonder what I'm getting for this Christmas gift. And I open it up, and it's golf clubs. And I just remember turning, looking at my husband, like, what are these? Like, I had never golfed. And he's like, you know, well, you always want to spend time with me. So let's spend it on the golf course. So I was like, I'm not golfing. Well, now he's created, like, this crazy person, because I will come home from school, like, bad day, good day, whatever. I'm like, we're going golfing. And we just get in the car
1: really?
3: And off we go.
0: That's amazing.
3: And I just...
1: So you love it.
3: I do. And I can't say I'm the world's greatest golfer, but I'm figuring it out. And, you know, when I'm coaching these kids, I just think of the things that he told me. Like, so I just do that with them. And you know, I think they're happy. And I have kids now that are like, we want to come back to middle school golf. So I must be...
1: You're doing
3: what, something right.
1: Yes.
3: So.
1: Oh, that's
3: yeah.
1: so fun.
2: Story's going to give my husband ideas. He's trying to get me to
3: buy you some golf clubs. I'll call him up. Buy her some golf clubs.
1: Yeah. You're giving every husband an idea right now.
3: Well, here I am now, so.
0: It's called quality time.
3: It is quality time.
1: Right, sure.
3: There might be a little arguing going on in that quality
1: sure,
3: time.
1: Sure, I'm sure. So, Kayla, you said this is your first year having a classroom, your third year teaching.
2: Yes.
1: You said you'd only teach science and reading?
2: Science and math.
1: Science yeah. and math. Oh, mm-hmm. do you like science and math?
2: I
1: would
2: do.
1: Have to. Oh
2: yeah.
1: my gosh.
2: Yeah.
1: Okay.
3: Like that golf thing. I hate
2: it. Yeah, right. No, I do. Well, it's funny because I taught writing last year, so I was more like reading writing based.
1: Oh, look at your smile.
2: I'm so excited. But no, I love math too. I mean, we mostly focus on math. But yeah, I love math, and I think like teaching it, it's very like straightforward, and there's a lot of ways to like differentiate it to help kids understand math. Yeah.
1: What's it like for you to be a graduate of New Philadelphia and then to come back and teach here?
2: It is super full circle. Actually, two of the teachers on the third grade team were my third grade teachers.
1: Really?
0: Oh, wow.
2: Yeah. So April Range and Heather Rogers, they were the two teachers that I like switched back and forth whenever I was in third grade. So it was like super crazy. And I went to South for preschool. So
1: you're in the school that
2: yeah.
1: you actually went to school.
2: Yeah.
1: Oh my God.
2: So I went to Central for like all my grade school, but for South for preschool.
1: That is so fun. She's got things
0: yeah,
1: to say.
0: Yeah,
3: she wants to go to
0: yeah.
3: South.
0: She's letting us know.
1: I want to go to South too. That is really cool.
2: Yeah,
1: is it? What's it like
2: special.
1: Working with your teachers? Do you guys ever share memories, or like, do they remember you as a student?
2: Yeah, they definitely do. And I brought back. There's at Central. I taught there for part of the year last year, and in the office they have like all the old pictures. And so my teacher, Heather, there was a picture of her as my teacher and me in the class. I took a picture of it and we took it and we all passed it around. And it's just like crazy, like looking back then. And now to think like maybe like some of my students will one day teach with me, which is just like,
1: wild.
2: You know, like a crazy concept to like think about. So it is crazy. And I also like telling the students and seeing their reaction. Like, did you know that Mrs. Range is actually my third grade teacher? And they're like, no way. You know, it just makes no sense to them.
1: So. That's so fun.
2: Yeah.
1: So your dad, Mr. Bill Morgan, yes. He sent me a text yesterday. And he said, so for a while there, he was doing some substituting at New Philly.
2: Right.
1: And I think maybe other districts, but I know specifically New Philly for a while. Mm-hmm. He told me that he substituted for you once. And he asked me to ask you, on a scale of 1 to 10, how was he?
2: I mean, yeah, I think I would give, it wasn't a super, I left him a really easy day. Last year, whenever I taught literacy, it was like the same thing, like 5 times throughout the day. So just over and over. So I would say like a 7 or so. I mean, he got the job done.
0: Well.
2: 7 or 8? I think that's pretty good.
0: That's like a B.
2: Yeah. I mean, like, you know, he's not going above and beyond,
1: no.
2: But like he's there and no one
1: knows that.
2: We got he got it done.
1: I mean, work with him, we know.
0: Poor Bill.
2: Probably. Yeah. I mean, the kids always say good things about him. Like
1: yes.
2: He's very chill, you know? He's just like, what, I'm just there.
4: I'm gonna take 7. I thought that was gonna be a 3 or a 4.
2: That's what I'm saying,
0: hey.
1: You know, Morgan, everybody. That's
2: yeah,
1: so funny.
2: No, but yeah, he comes in there and he makes sure everyone stays alive, and that's the main goal.
1: He stays alive.
2: Right.
3: And get them on the bus.
2: Yeah,
1: yes.
2: Don't lose anybody, and like that's a win for me.
1: Oh
2: so.
1: My God, that's so funny.
0: Everybody made it home.
2: Right,
1: yes, right.
3: Well, that's the toughest part, too, with like subbing, because, you know, like being a coach, you know, I do miss a few days a week, and it's like.
1: I'm sure.
3: I don't want to miss things in the curriculum, so like you want to plan for it, but then at the same time, it's like. Well, then you might have to redo it, or they might do well. Like
1: it's tough.
2: Yeah, it's tricky.
1: Yeah, at least with your dad, you trust him a little bit more than a random. So.
3: Right. Sure. Let's write that down.
0: We'll go with that.
1: Oh my gosh! Well, hey, it is 9:30. We're gonna have Jamie come in here. He's gonna do his news, and then whenever we come back, we're gonna play a fun game with our teachers from New Philadelphia, and then we'll talk about their wish list and how you can help support these teachers.
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0: 9:33. It is 68 degrees here in the valley. It's time for news headlines. Jamie, what's happening?
9: Yeah, thanks, Todd. Good morning. Yeah, so the State Highway Patrol New Philadelphia Post says a newcomer's town man died in a single vehicle crash Tuesday afternoon on I-77 near Stone Creek. State troopers say a 60-year-old Michael Carr was driving southbound, pulling a small trailer, when his car went off the right side of the road and struck an embankment shortly before 5 p.m. Post Commander Lieutenant Brian Sponigal says the coroner will conduct an autopsy to determine if this was a medical-related incident. Carr died at the scene. Buckeye Career Center is helping its students and families get ready for the upcoming school year. The school is hosting an open house for enrolled juniors and seniors from 8 a.m. started this morning until 3 p.m. this afternoon. Marketing coordinator Cheyenne Carroll says attendance is optional. As students may show up on their own or bring their parents. Students can complete online forms, access progress book information, register for a drug-free Clubs of America, and apply for a parking pass. And the severe storms knocked out power to at least 250,000 Ohio customers Tuesday as heavy rain and damaging winds moved across the state. Now, Governor Mike DeWine says that a resident of Roseville, south of Zanesville, died during a health emergency after a flooded road kept first responders from reaching the person in time. DeWine warned that the flooding threat is not over, saying the severe weather would continue to create dangerous conditions. Now, we do have that forecast. It's on the way for WJER News. I'm Jamie Hambaugh.
0: Thank you so much, Jamie. We are looking for mostly cloudy skies for today. Some afternoon showers and thunderstorms, a high of 82. Showers and thunderstorms overnight with some patchy fog developing, a low of 67. Mostly cloudy tomorrow, showers and thunderstorms with a high of 83. And then on Friday, well, we might see the sun for a little bit, but we still have a chance of afternoon showers with a high of 83. In the Valley right now, it's cloudy and 68 degrees.
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0: and Vogue on the 90s at 9 here on the WJER Morning Show. Back with folks who make a difference every day to our children, Heather and Kayla from New Philadelphia City Schools. Welcome back, ladies.
1: Thank you.
2: Okay, so first let's talk about your wish list. 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Click on that and click on the New Philadelphia logo, and you can find these two wonderful teachers on that list. I was talking to you, Heather. Last year, you said your list was completed.
1: It was.
2: I mean, what does that feel like?
1: Oh, it feels amazing. Like, I put a post up just saying the generosity. It fills my heart, like, that people are willing to, you know, purchase something for somebody maybe they do not know. I had some come through with no names on them. I have no idea who they even came from.
2: I love that.
1: And I just want to be able to say thank you, but It is nice. It's nice.
2: I'm sure. Mm-hmm. And it's probably so fun whenever you see those packages on your front door. I'm like, who's this from?
1: Well, you know, and the husband's like, what did you order? I'm like, I didn't order anything. Yeah.
2: That's true. That's a good point. How do you justify that? That's so funny. And Kayla, since this is your third year, it's going to be so much fun for you to really decorate your own classroom. And so people that are going to your wish list, they're going to see a bunch of stuff that is going to be really useful.
3: Yeah. This is my first year with my own classroom. So this is my first year like with a wish list. So it has been super cool. Like a lot of my family, I know, has purchased from it. But yeah, same. I've gotten a lot with like no thank you or anything, you know, with it. So I don't know who it's from. But yeah, it's been fun. Like I feel like almost every day I've like had something on my doorstep. Yeah. So it's super fun to like go out and see what there is to add to my classroom.
2: It's got to be rewarding to know that people are looking at both of you thinking you're making a difference in the others, so I want to help you.
3: Right. Yeah.
2: You know what I mean? Yeah, that's awesome.
1: Well, this is us saying thank you.
3: Yeah.
2: Good. I'm so glad. Well, we're going to have some fun and play some games. Are you guys ready?
3: Yes.
2: Okay, we're going to do a rapid fire, real quick game. In the morning, are you coffee or Coke kind of a gal?
3: Coffee.
2: You are not like your dad then.
3: No, I do not like Diet Coke. I hate Diet Coke or any kind of Coke.
2: Really?
3: Yeah.
2: Oh my gosh.
1: I'm a neither. I drink Spark.
2: Spark? What's Spark?
1: It's an Advocare product. It's an energy drink.
2: Oh,
1: it's
2: she's got healthy.
0: Very, very healthy.
1: Vitamins, yes.
2: She's healthy. How do you like your coffee?
3: I just make like a hazelnut coffee on my Keurig with a little bit of creamer.
2: So good.
3: It smells so
1: like
3: good
1: the
3: in the morning.
1: Coffee.
2: It does smell so delicious. Early bird, night owl.
3: Both. Night owl.
2: Night owl.
3: Yeah.
2: It's not really conducive to teaching. Like, how does that work with teaching?
3: In the summer, like, my husband stays up really late, so I feel like I start getting a really late bedtime in the summer. But when school starts, I'll go to bed early again.
2: And you're a night owl, too?
1: I still go to bed late, and I get up early. But I am most productive in the morning.
2: Okay. Well, there you go. Yes. Gail's like, no. I know.
1: Yeah.
2: 2 o'clock, I'm out.
1: Yeah.
2: All right. Pens or pencils when it comes to your classroom?
3: I mean, for me, pen. For the kids, pencils. Yeah.
1: I'm a pen girl.
2: Pen.
1: Yeah, yep. Flair pens.
2: Homework or pop quiz?
1: Oh, neither.
3: Yeah, I was going to say neither.
1: Neither.
2: Recess duty or lunch duty?
1: Recess.
3: I think lunch, actually.
2: It's funny.
0: It's often split like that.
2: Had it split all 3 days so far. Mm-hmm. What's the difference between, for New Philadelphia, we've heard about what from other schools, what their situation is.
3: I mean, I kind of like both, but like lunch, I feel like it's just like just a little bit calmer, and I like go around and just chat with the students that I don't get to see. Like recess is just like kind of chaos, and then you never know with the weather, like, and there's always somebody getting hurt, like they got to use the bathroom, they need a Band-Aid, but like, so lunch is pretty calm, like I can cut that open for you or whatever, that's good with me.
1: To walk, so to be outside, you know, and I'm not in the, you get to walk in the cafeteria too, but I like to make my rounds, and kids like to walk with me, so I'm like, Mom, we're walking, so.
2: Oh, that's
1: I like
2: so
1: recess.
2: Fun.
1: But the winter is cold because we go out 20 degrees and above. So
0: wow.
1: So I have to make sure I have plenty of warm stuff when it does come to the winter. But
2: oh, my gosh.
1: Yeah.
3: It gets cold.
2: I know. Assigned seating or do the kids sit wherever they want? Which one do you prefer?
3: Assigned seating.
2: Do you feel like if it were like sit wherever you want, the kids would just be arguing over a seat?
3: I think you're just not, they're just not going to be engaged mm-hmm. as much. Like, I think it's nice to use as like a prize, like, you know, work towards it and you get a free sit day or
2: there
3: something.
2: There you go.
3: But yeah, if they just got to choose, I mean, me too, whenever I was a kid, like I would just be talking to my friend all day long. So, you know, some kids just can't sit beside each other. They just distract each other.
2: That's fair.
1: I feel a sign needs to happen. Mm-hmm. Some kids, again, don't focus and you can kind of keep them away. We figured that out the first week.
2: Okay, snacks. Sweet snacks or salty snacks?
1: Ooh, I like sweet.
3: Sweet, yeah.
2: Do you prefer a snow day or okay, she just doesn't matter what you think.
0: Big, big head nod.
3: The other one.
1: We're like, yes.
2: She didn't even care. Okay, never mind. So snow days
3: love
2: it
3: a
2: is.
3: Snow day.
2: Snow day. An email or a phone call from a parent?
3: Email.
1: Email.
2: I love that.
1: But I will take phone.
3: Yeah.
2: Okay, very good. Classroom party or field trip?
3: Field trip.
1: Yeah.
3: I think.
1: Field trip.
2: Mm-hmm. Okay. Let's see here. What about, this is a good one. And probably the answer that has shocked me the most from all the teachers that we have had, $1,000 for your classroom or an extra week of summer break?
1: Extra week of summer break.
0: Mm. Wow.
3: I don't know. I might say $1,000 for my classroom right now.
2: Okay.
3: Yeah.
2: Well, yeah,
3: because it is the first year and like things like that. So
2: there you go.
3: And I've been home with my baby. Like I miss like having some like adult interaction that you have at school.
2: Yes.
3: And like having your own sense of self at work a little bit.
2: Yes.
3: As much as I'm going to miss being home with my baby, at the same time, I've missed work a little bit.
1: Yeah. I lose part of my summer from coaching because it starts before school starts. So end of July, I'm already engaged.
2: Totally makes sense.
1: So I would take the extra week.
3: Yeah.
2: She's like, give me a break.
1: I mean, I know I choose it, but I would take the week.
0: More time for you to be on the golf course.
2: Yeah, for sure. Okay. Now we're going to play Never Have I Ever Teacher Edition. Okay. Never have I ever called a student by the wrong name.
3: I have.
2: It's easy.
3: Yes.
2: We've been saying the past couple of days when we've had teachers in, a lot of the names we're seeing rhyme, mm-hmm. like Braxtons and Paxtons and Jacksons.
3: Yeah. Or you had like an Eva and an Ava. Like last year was hard because I taught every single student from third through fifth grade.
2: Oh, geez.
3: So every single student. So like if I got their name slightly wrong, I mean, the other kids on the class will jump on you so
1: like,
3: quick.
1: It's not that.
3: I'm like, I bet you don't remember my name.
2: That's so funny. Have you ever called a student by their sibling's name?
3: Yes.
2: Yes. Have you ever hidden snacks in your desk?
1: Yes.
2: Is there a teacher on staff that has the best snacks?
1: I don't know. I used to have a lot of people come to me because I would keep candy in like a big container.
3: Yeah.
2: Do you hide it?
1: No, it was hidden in like a Halloween thing.
2: Itself,
1: but no, it's just in there.
2: Okay. For the teachers or for the students?
1: I give it out to the students too.
2: Oh,
1: but
2: she's so nice.
1: Oh,
2: have you ever Googled something before teaching it?
3: Yes.
2: Just to be sure.
1: With the open concept thing, I was always worried, like, because people can hear me. I'm like, I need to make sure I'm going to say the right thing. So,
2: that's so funny. Mm-hmm. Have you ever had a student make you cry in a good way?
1: Yes.
2: Have you ever had a student make you cry in a bad way?
1: Yes.
2: Care to elaborate or no?
3: In a good way, I had a student a couple years ago I long-term subbed, and then he had a lot of behavior issues, and whenever it was time for me to leave, he had a really sweet letter that he wrote for me that he was going to miss me because we had really built, like, a strong bond, and he just didn't express those things very well, so, like, it was super sweet. Like, I still have it. It was just a really nice thing that I wouldn't have expected to get from that kid.
2: Have you seen him throughout the classrooms?
3: He actually moved school districts, but I keep in contact with his mom. And,
2: oh, that's
3: and I
2: so
3: check
2: sweet.
3: It now. He's doing so. Yeah,
2: that's very very sweet. I can see how that would make you cry.
3: Yeah.
2: What about you, Mrs. Shpaka?
1: I don't know if it was so much the student specifically in this case, but at the end of the school year last year, I received a card from one of the parents, and they kind of broke down the year for me with their student, and that one really got me.
2: Yeah.
1: So, you know, I know it's not an all year thing, but at the end, it's nice to it's nice to know that you've made that impact.
2: Mm-hmm. Especially because you don't see what happens when they go home.
1: Right.
2: And so those kids are probably talking about you whenever you when their parents, grandparents, whoever they're with, whether it be the foster parent or grandparent. And they were probably sitting at home thinking, well, Mrs. Chapaka told me this, and I'm going to follow her lead and, you know, try to follow in her footsteps. And then the parents see, like, the impact that you guys are making on their lives more than you see it day to day.
1: Right.
2: You know what I mean? So that's very
1: sweet.
2: Well,
1: and like we talked, so many kids in the classroom, sometimes you don't. You miss some things. You just do. And
2: well, you have 25 kids in a classroom.
1: Yeah.
2: That's a lot.
3: Yeah.
2: Heavens to Betsy. I mean, I have one child and sometimes I forget her name. No, I'm kidding. I'm kidding. Okay. Have you ever, let's see here, had a former student come back and just completely make your day?
1: Yes.
3: I haven't been there long enough.
2: Yeah, right, you're not there yet.
3: I've seen older kids, but yeah.
2: Have you had students that have graduated and come back and seen you?
1: Well, yes. Before I even got into public school teaching, I taught at a child care center in Virginia. So some of those kids have found me on Facebook.
2: Oh, my gosh.
1: And they like to let me know what they're doing now.
3: That's
1: so
3: cool.
1: So,
2: oh, that is so cool.
1: So that's nice, too.
2: I'm going to be honest. You don't look old enough to have taught anyone that has, like, gone on.
1: Oh, I have some that have graduated college already, so.
2: Okay. That's amazing. Well, however old you are, you look fantastic.
1: Thank you.
2: It must be whatever in
1: there.
0: It's the drink.
1: It's the drink.
0: And lots of golf.
1: And lots of golf. Thanks, honey.
2: I was like, dang. Okay. I'm going to just do two fun things here, just because we love the teachers at South Elementary at New Philadelphia. Okay, most likely to, like, superlatives for the teachers that are in your school.
3: Okay,
2: a teacher who is most likely to have the best classroom snacks, we said that it was probably you. Mm-hmm. Would you say that out of the whole school?
3: I don't even know.
2: No.
3: I don't know? I can't really think of anyone.
1: Well, like I said, we have, like, the
2: three different ways.
3: Yeah,
2: so.
3: It is hard. Like, we're separated in a way.
2: Who has spent the most money on classroom decorations?
1: I mean, I feel like I've spent a lot, but I don't know. I don't know what everybody has spent.
3: Yeah, it's hard. I'm trying to think of somebody's room who's really...
2: like, elaborate. Super decorated.
1: I don't know. And I don't want to, like, throw anybody
2: out. I've been in a couple classrooms at South, and I will say I went to Mrs. Swale's room, and I thought hers was pretty elaborate, too.
3: Yeah, so she's my partner teacher, and, like, she's got all the comfy chairs and stuff. So, I mean, I definitely think she's, like,
2: she's
3: collected, thrifted slowly over the years. But, yeah, she does have, like, a really cool room.
2: Very
1: cool. Well, and I don't know if you've seen... not to throw her out there, but Mrs. Leggett, she has the Harry Potter room.
3: Yes! Really cool.
2: She's a very
1: cool room.
2: And I
1: don't know that she spent a lot of money, but
2: very
1: cool.
3: A lot of effort.
0: We've heard about that one.
2: Yes, we have. My daughter wanted that teacher just for the whole room.
1: And it's a whole theme. Everything goes around it. So it's pretty cool that she has that implemented.
2: And didn't Mrs. Mahaffey had like a Taylor Swift theme one year? Or
3: Disney?
2: Okay, that's maybe what it was. Yes. So very, very cool. Okay, how about this? What teacher in your school, I'm trying to be nice here. No, I'm kidding. No. Which teacher in your school is the most likely to cry on the last day?
3: Ooh.
2: All of you? No.
1: Crying a good way?
3: April Range. I would say April Range. She's very emotional. Mrs. Range.
2: She was on our show last year.
3: She's a crier, for sure. Every time at the last day of school, I see her.
2: Oh, that's
3: sobbing.
2: So cute.
3: There's a lot.
2: I'm sure there's a lot.
3: But especially when you have a great class and kids.
2: Well, ladies, thank you so much for coming on this morning. It has been so much fun hanging out with both of you. It is so nice meeting you and getting to know Iris. We hear about her so much.
3: I love that.
2: Your dad is just so proud of you and your daughter. It's just adorable.
3: Oh,
2: it's so cute.
3: Yes.
2: Mrs. Chapaka, Mrs. Vile from New Philadelphia City Schools. 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And then just surprise them with a fun little gift for their classroom. So
3: we appreciate
1: it. Yes, we do.
2: And good luck
3: this year.
2: And hopefully you can get some sleep in the next couple of days, because as soon as August 20th comes around, it's going to be very limited.
1: We'll go.
2: Have a great school year.
3: Thank you.
0: Ladies, have a great year. Thanks for joining us today. That's going to do that for us here today on The Morning Show. Who do we have coming in tomorrow?
2: Tomorrow we have Brooke Yeager from Harkness, and then on Friday we'll have two teachers from Dover City Schools.
0: 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Michelle, have a good day.
2: You too.
0: Folks, have a great day. Will be a great day if you play the lottery tonight. Time now for a lottery update on WJER, brought to you by your friends at D's on Fillmore Avenue, across the street from the YMCA. 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The pick four numbers from last night, 8394. And last night's pick five, 47117. 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
2: Hi, this is Jim Rosenhaus with your Guardians update. Joe Adell is one of the newly acquired players for the Guardians at the trade deadline. He's been with the ball club about a week, coming over from the Angels, and he says from a distance in his career, he has always liked the way Cleveland has played the game.
3: You know, coming, showing up here, this is a team that knows how to play the game, and they take pride in who they are and their identity, and that they're going to work and they're going to go out and put the best product in the field that they can. And every time that we played Cleveland with the Angels, I was always here, and we knew that we were going to be in for a tough series. So really to be a part of this, to be a part of a chase where we're trying to win every game that we can and make that push is really cool. You know, I know that this area cares a lot about the Guardians and what they bring to the table, and I'm glad to be here and a part of it.
2: Guardians back at it tonight. They'll take on the Tigers with a 6:40 first pitch. Airtime for Guardians warm-up, 6:05. With your Guardians update, I'm Jim Rosenhaus.
4: 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We are WJER, Dover, New Philadelphia. The voice of the valley.
5: AP News, I'm Marcela Sanchez. President Trump has confirmed he slipped away from Air Force One after last month's NATO summit in Turkey due to a threat. AP White House correspondent Darlene Superville reports.
6: I guess there was a threat out there. I didn't really ask too much about it. I get a lot of threats.
7: The Washington Post had reported that the misdirection carried out by the White House was done because of an Iranian assassination threat against the president. President Trump and some of his aides, after they boarded the Air Force One, were secretly taken off the plane through a back door into a catering compartment that is usually used to deliver food and other supplies to the plane. They were then driven to a smaller government plane that flew them all to the United Kingdom. There have been questions about the safety of the new Air Force One that was a gift from Qatar.
5: There have been questions about the safety of the new Air Force One that was a gift from Qatar. Intelligence officials, according to reports in the New York Times and CBS News, were concerned about a potential attack on the president or the new jet. In Wisconsin, moderate Democrat David Crowley has won the primary for governor, defeating Democratic Socialist Francesca Hong. Crowley is seeking to become Wisconsin's first black governor. He'll face Trump-endorsed Republican U.S. Representative Tom Tiffany in November. U.S. futures are pointing higher before the release of key inflation data for July that could provide a better idea of where prices are heading. North America won't see much of today's total solar eclipse, but if you're far enough north in the U.S. and Canada, you might see a partial eclipse as the moon nibbles away at the sun. Totality will begin near the North Pole, then streak southward across Greenland, Iceland, Spain, and a patch of Portugal. This is AP News.
8: AP Sports, I'm Lisa Dwyer. The Tampa Bay Rays extended their winning streak as Taylor Walls homered from each side of the plate in a 12-4 victory at the Athletics. The Padres are now in a three-way tie for the final two National League wildcard spots after an 11-2 win over the Brewers. McMahon and Grisham got it done for the Yankees in a 4-1 win over the Mariners. Tom Merriam reports.
9: Seattle led 1-0 going to the bottom of the seventh on Randy Arozarena's opposite field home run in the sixth off Ryan Weathers. But New York rallied for four runs against Mariners reliever Michael Rucker, who came in to start the inning. Ryan McMahon's two-run bases-loaded single put the Yanks up 2-1. Two batters later, Trent Grisham also delivered a two-run bases-loaded single.
8: Blake Snell fans 10-6 innings in his return to the Dodgers after a three-month elbow injury layoff, leaving the game tied 1-1 in the sixth for a Dodgers 5-4 win over the Royals. I'm Lisa Dwyer, AP Sports.
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0: WJER News Director Jamie Hambaugh gets you up to date on what's happening in and around the Valley from the Voice of the Valley.
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2: This is Jamie Hambaugh for WJER News. New Philadelphia is buying a new fire rescue vehicle despite concerns the city can't afford it. Safety Director Kevin Milligan says that the city is bound to a 2023 purchase agreement that delayed payments until after the vehicle was delivered. That date is coming soon.
3: If we were to forgo and say we're not going to purchase the vehicle, it'd be about a $476,000 penalty that we would still have to pay from that perspective. If we were to delay it now, move it, it's probably going to cost us close to another $500,000. If you look at what it costs today to what it was when we ordered it, that's been the inflationary price. So there's some, not a lot of great options.
2: All year, officials have painted a dire picture of the city's finances. On Monday, they worried about whether Goshen Township would continue paying the city for fire service or go elsewhere when their contract expires at the end of the year. Council Monday authorized a loan to pay for the new $1.2 million vehicle. It would cost the city $185,000 a year over 10 years. Buckeye Career Center is holding its annual back-to-school open house now until 3 p.m. Marketing coordinator Cheyenne Carroll says the event is for students enrolled at Buckeye for the 2026-27 school year and is an opportunity for students and families to get ready before classes begin next week.
4: The neat thing is, this is an open house feel, so you can come whenever you want between 8 and 3, but if for some reason you can't come, that's okay. This is just giving you an opportunity ahead of school to take care of these items. All of it can be done online. It's on our website. There's a back to school tab.
2: She says that students can complete online forms, pay fees, apply for a parking pass, register for Drug-Free Clubs of America, and talk with counselors about schedules. Now, she says Buckeye expects a record of about 1,300 students this academic year, which marks the school's 50th year. And then in sports, the free fall continues for the Guardians. They dropped the opener of their three-game series in Detroit 6-4 last night. Cleveland starter Tanner Bibee worked 6 1/3 innings and gave up 4 runs on 5 hits as his record dropped to 4-12. Manager Stephen Vogt.
5: Tanner was great. On a night we needed him to give us length, he did. And, they made him pay there in the fifth and strung some hits together, so credit to them. But I thought Tanner threw way better than his line tonight. He was outstanding.
2: So the Guardians are in fourth in the Central, a game and a half behind second place Detroit. Game 2 of their series is at 6:40 this evening here on WJER Radio. Here's the weather. Still a chance of showers and storms today, mainly after 5 p.m., a high of 81. Tonight, a chance of showers and storms, a low of 66. Thursday, more of the same, a chance of showers and storms, mainly after 2 p.m., a high of 83. Friday, showers and storms possible, a high of 83. And that's a look at news for this hour. For WJER, I'm Jamie Hambaugh.

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0: 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Don't forget to catch the WJER morning show coming up tomorrow with Michelle and Tom. They've been talking with area school district teachers this week about the upcoming school year, what lies ahead, and the great program the WJER has partnered with Buckeye Career Center to bring your way an opportunity to help teachers with some classroom needs for the upcoming school year. Michelle and Tom have it for you again coming up tomorrow morning on The Voice of the Valley. 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

The WJER forecast for Dover, New Comers Town, New Philadelphia, and all of the WJER listening area. Cloudy skies continuing today. A significant chance of afternoon rain with the possibility of a thunderstorm and a high 80. For tonight, more of the same. Cloudy, a chance of rain, some patchy fog developing later tonight with the overnight low dipping to 66. Cloudy skies now and 68 degrees in the valley. And like so many artists in the summer of 2026, Lionel Richie on tour. 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

0: WJER. He hit it big back in the 1970s with the Commodores. You remember them for so many songs, including the dance floor filling Brick House, and then his solo career, arguably bigger than the Commodores ever were. Lionel Richie on the Voice of the Valley, WJER, back on the radio tonight. The Cleveland Guardians struggling mightily as they get ready to tangle with the Tigers in game two of their key three-game series in Detroit. Since the big trades back on trading deadline day one Monday ago, the Guardians have dropped 6 of 7. Can they right those wrongs tonight? Find out beginning with the Guardians Radio Network pregame show at 6:05. 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

0: 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And whether you are or are not a big Jelly Roll fan, what a comeback that guy has had from being in prison to where he is now, a major country music star and some pop crossover success as well. Coming up on WJER, I've got all the deets you need on how you can join our endless list of winners from WJER, AM, and FM, the combined voices of the valley.
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0: 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We begin it as we always do on the midday show by congratulating our daily birthday winner from the city of Dover, Mr. Doug Hensel. Doug turning the big 7-0 today. Doug, happy birthday and congratulations from WJER. As our daily birthday winner, you get two dinners from any of the McDonald's in Doug's hometown of Dover, Newcomerstown, New Philly, or down in 922 Country in Eurexville. Doug also picking up birthday cake from Liddy's Cakes and Cookies in New Philadelphia, where it's always a little bit better. And a pound of that mouth-watering Swiss cheese from the Broad Run Cheese House in Dover, Old State Route 39, between Sugar Creek and Dover. Joining Doug on the birthday list today in New Philadelphia, turning 100 today, Arlene Bircher. Arlene, happy birthday. I hope someday to join you there if I'm fortunate enough. Happy birthday number 100. And Erica Van Pelt, a loyal WJER listener. Erica, thanks for listening and happy birthday to you. And if you're celebrating a birthday or an anniversary across the valley today, all the best to you from the Morgan in the Midday Show and WJER.
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2: 8 News, I'm Marcela Sanchez. Inflation cooled a tad last month. The AP's Lisa Dwyer has July's inflation report.
3: U.S. inflation slowed last month. Consumer prices rose 3.4% in July from a year ago, down slightly from 3.5% in June. But inflation is still higher than before the Iran war began in February, when it was 2.4%. Inflation has been pushed higher by a series of shocks to the economy, tariffs imposed last spring, higher gas prices, and a surge in investment of artificial intelligence infrastructure that has boosted computer chip prices. The key question for the inflation fighters at the Fed and for consumers struggling with high gas and grocery prices is how quickly those one-time effects will fade. I'm Lisa Dwyer.
2: AP correspondent Donna Warder reports on another win for progressive Democrats in Minnesota.
4: Minnesota Lieutenant Governor Peggy Flanagan has won the Democratic primary for U.S. Senate. It's the latest victory for a progressive over the party's establishment.
5: For months now, I have been telling you that this campaign was about the many versus the money. Well, guess what? The many just won.
4: Flanagan will be the front runner in November's general election, running against NFL sideline reporter Michelle Tafoya, who won the Republican primary on Tuesday. In the race for Minnesota governor, State House Speaker Lisa Damuth won the Republican primary. She'll face Democrat Amy Klobuchar, who's now a U.S. senator.
2: Immigration and Customs Enforcement is planning to give officers gloves that can deliver painful electric shocks, according to a notice published by the Department of Homeland Security. Stocks are rising toward records after several artificial intelligence companies reported strong profits. This is AP News. One of Europe's busiest volcanoes, Mount Etna's latest eruption, was a treat for tourists, but a headache for Sicily's airport staff. The AP's Charles de Ledesma has more.
6: Fountains of flames and rivers of lava offered a spectacular view for tourists who'd ventured onto Mount Etna and were standing nearby in the Italian island of Sicily on Tuesday evening. One of the tallest active volcanoes in the European region, Etna's eruption forced the nearby airport of Catania to close. And airport staff said on Wednesday, flight arrivals and departures were suspended until 6 p.m. local time. Authorities added the airport of Comiso in the southern Ragusa province was closed also due to falling volcanic ash. Sicily is a major summer destination, and hundreds of passengers remain stranded on the island with the backdrop of the erupting Etna. I'm Charles de Ledesma.
2: And I'm Marcela Sanchez, AP News.
7: 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Coming up, WJER News Director Jamie Hambaugh gets you up to date on what's happening right here in the Valley.
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9: This is Jamie Hambaugh for WJER News. State troopers are investigating a crash where the driver died on I-77 near Stone Creek Tuesday afternoon. The State Highway Patrol says 60-year-old Michael Carr of New Commercetown was heading south, pulling a small trailer, when his car went off the right side of the road and hit an embankment just before 5 p.m. Post Commander Lieutenant Brian Sponigal says the coroner will conduct an autopsy to determine if this was a medical

0: related incidents.
1: Witnesses that were in the area behind the vehicle was driving just fine and then rapidly veered off to the right side of the road and down into the ditch. And I think right away it was noticed that the driver was unresponsive.
0: And Carr died at the scene. Troopers say that he was not wearing a seatbelt, and they do not suspect drugs or alcohol were factors. Governor Mike DeWine is warning that severe weather remains a possibility across Ohio after storms swept through the state Tuesday. DeWine says flooding could likely be a threat for at least the next several days.
2: No matter where you are in Ohio, this is the time, frankly, to keep your TV on, your radio on, to really pay attention to what is going on. This is the time to use common sense. We all do stupid things, and we all make mistakes. This is not the time to do that. This is the time to really, really pay attention.
0: And the National Weather Service says another flood watch could be issued for Tuscarawas County Thursday with more storms and heavy rainfall in the forecast. Meanwhile, in northeast Ohio, a lightning strike at the Lorain County Correctional Institution in Grafton sent 16 inmates to the hospital Tuesday afternoon. Hunter Bertram with ONN affiliate WKYC-TV in Cleveland has that story.
3: It happened in the prison yard. We're told those inmates were walking from dinner to another building, all while a line of storms moving through, then the lightning struck. A dozen or so ambulances lined up. Ohio State Highway Patrol, the Lorain County Sheriff's Office, and crews from several other agencies. As of latest information, we know all 16 people were taken to area hospitals. One was flown by Life Flight because of the severity of their injuries. The others are being treated. No word yet on extent of injuries.
0: And in sports, the Guardians finally lost to the Tigers in their seventh meeting of the season as they fell 6-4 in Detroit Tuesday night. Now, Cleveland once again struggled to capitalize with runners in scoring position, continuing a season-long trend of clutch hitting difficulties. Manager Stephen Vogt:
4: like I've been saying, we're doing a lot of things really well. We're just it seems to be the runner's core position that continues to give us fits, and we're working on being more middle of the field oriented in those situations, and we're going to continue to work, and I know we're going to get better.
0: The Guardians dropped to a season high 4 games under .500. They are 7-16 since the All-Star break, and just 2-7 so far in August. Game 2 of the series with the Tigers is tonight at 6:40 p.m. here on WJER. Here's the weather. A chance of showers and storms again today, mainly after 5 p.m. and a high of 81. Tonight, a chance of showers and storms with a low of 66. Thursday, still a chance of showers and storms, mainly after 2 p.m., a high of 83. Friday, showers and storms possible, and again a high of 83. And that's a look at news for this hour. For WJER, I'm Jamie Hambaugh.

The Outfield, their debut hit Your Love on WJER, the voice of the Valley. 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

0: Pop star Dua Lipa on WJER, the voice of the Valley. 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
0: The WJER Midday Forecast, being brought to you by Henry Heating, Cooling, and Plumbing, State Route 516 in Dover. Cloudy skies continuing today. A chance of afternoon rain, maybe a thunderstorm, a high 80. And for tonight, more of the same. Cloudy, a chance of precipitation, patchy fog later tonight, a low 66. Right now in the valley, we've got those aforementioned clouds and 70 degrees at WJER. 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

0: Milli Vanilli on WJER, the voice of the Tuscarawas Valley. 13 away from 12. That sounds like some mathematical misnomer, but coming up at noon, it is all the latest in local news, the Valley's most comprehensive midday check-in. It all gets underway with the Associated Press's look at national and world news, and then WJER News Director Jamie Hambaugh gets you up to date on what's happening locally, and Sports Director Bill Hammerstrom will check in as well with his look at local, regional, and state sports. Always a part of the Noon Report, Monday through Friday at 12 noon on the Voice of the Valley.
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Toad the What's Rockin', ahead of the noon report of news on WJER with Morgan in the midday, and that noon report coming up after Courtney J on the Voice of the Tuscarawas Valley.

0: speech Tuesday night, Klobuchar said the state needs a governor who is going to put Minnesotans first.
1: I will be a transformative governor. You expect leaders to deliver results, not excuses. And you are rightfully tired of this partisan theater and the punchlines. I will deliver those results. I've done it as senator, and I will do it as your governor.
0: Lieutenant Governor Peggy Flanagan won the Minnesota Democratic Senate primary. AP correspondent Ben Thomas reports President Trump says he slipped away from Air Force One after a NATO summit in Turkey due to a threat.
2: I guess there was a threat out there. I didn't really ask too much about it. I get a lot of threats.
3: President Trump confirming a report that first appeared in the Washington Post that he was spirited off Air Force One and onto a different plane before departing Turkey last month because of a credible threat from Iran.
2: I go by Secret Service and the military. They wanted me to go on a different flight, a different plane.
3: Trump stowed away in an airport catering container that took him to a smaller aircraft on which he flew to the UK.
2: I do what they say.
3: There he secretly reboarded the decoy jet, then descended from it and climbed back aboard the new Air Force One gifted by Qatar. Speaking to reporters Tuesday night, Trump downplayed the risk to those he left on the plane and his own safety.
2: I don't worry about anything, to be honest. Whatever it is, you know my attitude? Whatever.
3: I'm Ben Thomas.
0: This is AP News. AP correspondent Charles D. Ledesma reports Ukrainian President Volodymyr Zelensky says Ukrainian anti-ship missiles and drones have blitzed a major Russian base.
4: President Volodymyr Zelensky says the unique nighttime operation targeted a major naval base on the Black Sea coast, the attack striking air defenses, piers, and other port infrastructure in the Krasnodar region city with hundreds of Ukrainian drones. While the Russian Defense Ministry in Moscow says air defenses had downed more than 500 of the pilotless munitions. Cutting-edge drones developed by Kyiv have repeatedly targeted Russian ships in the Black Sea region, including warships and oil tankers. Both countries have Black Sea shorelines. Moreover, Ukraine's fleet has succeeded in limiting the movements of Russia's once dominant Black Sea Navy, Kyiv officials say, in one of the country's biggest accomplishments of the war. I'm Charles de Ledesma.
0: 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I'm Mike Hempen, AP News.
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6: And coming up here from WJR News this hour, a new Cummerstown man dies in a crash on I-77 near Stone Creek. New Philadelphia moves ahead with a fire rescue vehicle purchase, and the Guardians and Tigers open their series from Detroit last night. This now is the WJR Noon Report, and today is Wednesday, August 12th. Right now it's 12:04. We have 75 degrees and cloudy skies. I'm Jamie Hamba. Yeah, so there's still a chance of showers and storms. Looking at the weather and also severe weather again later today, it's still possible. Really, the next few days as well. The first real break at this point looks like maybe Saturday, but that forecast is on the way. So we'll get to that in a few moments. Now, the State Highway Patrol, New Philadelphia Post, says a new Cummerstown man died in a single vehicle crash Tuesday afternoon on I-77 near Stone Creek. State troopers say 60-year-old Michael A. Carr was driving southbound, pulling a small trailer when his car went off the right side of the road and struck an embankment shortly before 5 p.m. Now, Post Commander Lieutenant Brian Sponigal says that the coroner will conduct an autopsy to determine if this was a medical-related incident.
7: No, it doesn't appear to be speed-related. It was minimal damage. No other vehicles involved. It happened while going up an uphill grade, and there wasn't even airbag deployment.
6: Sponigal doesn't believe there were any storms around at the time of the crash.
7: I wasn't out there for this one. I'm not real sure what the weather was like. I don't think it was raining, and if it

0: was it was a very light rain, if any at all.
1: The car died at the scene. Troopers say that he was not wearing a seatbelt, and drugs and alcohol are not suspected factors. Spanagol says that autopsy results should be available within a few days. Severe storms knocked out power to at least 250,000 Ohio customers Tuesday as heavy rain and damaging winds moved across the state. Governor Mike DeWine says that a resident of Roseville, south of Zanesville, died during a health emergency after flooded roads kept first responders from reaching the person in time. And DeWine warned that the flooding threat is not over, saying the severe weather would continue.
2: We are in a very dangerous weather situation that really involves all of Ohio. It is unusual to see this, but the danger can be anywhere in the state.
1: Now, Dayton also set a daily rainfall record with just over 2 inches of rain. Meanwhile, 16 prison inmates were hospitalized after a lightning struck near the Grafton Reintegration Center southwest of Cleveland. And Ohio EMA Director Asima Merrick says that these storms are relatively late in the season.
3: We see years like this. It's warmer this year. We've just got a lot of activity going on. You know, there's really no rhyme or reason.
1: Now, the National Weather Service says that more heavy rainfall is possible from thunderstorms tomorrow, which could prompt another flood watch in Tuscarawas County. In southern Ohio, the Ohio River is above flood stage and is expected to crest sometime this evening. ONN's Brianna Albizu has details on that.
4: The Ohio River in Cincinnati is expected to crest tonight at 55 feet, which is 3 feet above flood level. 2 to 4 inches of heavy rainfall added to the river's totals from previous storms, with some areas reporting the river at 58 feet. Widespread flooding is happening from Cincinnati to Portsmouth to Marietta. Local creeks, streams, and rivers are also spilling over. Just north of the river, Governor Mike DeWine declared a state of emergency in Perry, Muskingum, and Morgan counties.
1: New Philadelphia is on the hook for the purchase of a new fire rescue vehicle despite the city's challenging financial situation. Now, Safety Director Kevin Milligan says backing out or delaying the contract would cost the city about $500,000 in penalties or inflationary increases.
5: Do we need the vehicle? Yes, I do think it's something we are in need of. To be candid with you, if I could have delayed it and I was in a different position now, I would have delayed it a little bit maybe. But we don't have the ability under the current agreements to do that.
1: A city council back in 2023 agreed to buy the roughly $1.2 million rescue vehicle with payments not due until its delivery, which is expected next year. Council member Cheryl Ramos said she did not support the purchase in 2023.
6: I was here on council when that went on, and I voted no at the time because they didn't know how they were going to pay for it. Some of the council members. It was like, oh, well, we can just resell it. And we found out you looked into that option, and it's not an option.
7: It's an option with a penalty payment.
1: Now, the mood was somber Monday night as city officials and council members discussed how they could afford annual $185,000 payments over 10 years to pay off the vehicle loan. Now, they also discussed ongoing negotiations with Goshen and how that could impact the fire department's budget. The contract to provide fire service to the township expires at the end of the year, and officials are worried Goshen won't re-sign. That would remove a revenue source that could help pay for the vehicle purchase. Milligan said that he is expecting a resolution soon. Buckeye Career Center is helping its students and families get ready for the upcoming school year. The school is hosting an open house for enrolled juniors and seniors now until 3 p.m., and marketing coordinator Cheyenne Carroll says that attendance is optional and students may show up on their own or bring their parents.
8: You'll see several stations in the cafeteria, such as online forms, progress book. You can register for the drug free club, and you can also get a parking pass in the cafeteria. So all of those stations will be set up, and we're happy to help you do all of those things.
1: Now, the guidance office will also be available for students who need to discuss or change their schedules or speak with a counselor. The treasurer's office will also be open for students and families who need to pay school fees.
8: In addition to that, we will have our academic staff around the hallways to let you into the various labs and classrooms. If you've brought tools, some of those toolboxes can be pretty heavy, so it's nice to bring those ahead of the school year starting, especially if you ride a bus, and drop those off within your lab.
1: And ice cream will also be available for visitors during today's open house. The Claymont School District is making some changes to its pickup and drop-off procedures, along with some building start and dismissal times for the upcoming school year there. Of course, the intermediate building at Denison will no longer be used by students or staff after the Claymont School Board voted to close that building due to a declining enrollment and overall costs from back in the spring. Now, the first day of school is August 20th. Superintendent Brian Wrench says that some grade levels have been restructured.
9: So our high school will be 812. The middle school will be 47. The elementary, which is on Trenton Avenue, will be grades first through third. And the primary, which is on Eastport Avenue, will remain preschool and kindergarten.
1: Yeah, because of those changes, the middle school will have a new pickup and drop-off pattern.
9: Before it was on Urick Avenue. Now it's on Main Street. That will be where we drop off pickup for students, for parents who are dropping them off, so they can come up from the downtown area on Main Street, which is on the gym end, and they'll drop off there. Buses will be coming up through Urick onto 6th Street, and then from there they'll turn left or right or continue on as their pattern.
1: And Wrench says that several school start and dismissal times have also changed. This now is that forecast. Today, chance of showers and storms, mainly after 5 p.m. with a high of 81. Tonight, a chance of showers and storms, a low of 66. Thursday, there's still a chance of showers and storms. They're saying mainly after 2 p.m. with a high of 83. For Friday, showers and storms possible, a high of 83. Right now, it's just cloudy out there. It's 12:12. We have 75 degrees here in New Philadelphia, and this is the Noon Reports. All right, coming up next, we have sports for you. As the Guardians started their series in Detroit Tuesday night and again struggled with clutch hitting. Plus, we'll get to Browns camp, national and high school sports, and much more. That's all on the way from Bill Hammerstrom. His report is up next.
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11: This is your Wendy's Sports Report for Wednesday. I'm Bill Hammerstrom. We'll start with Major League Baseball. The Guardians lost their third straight and sixth of their last seven games yesterday, falling to the Tigers 6-4. Detroit has won eight of its last 10 to move into second place in the AL Central. Cleveland is four games back at 58-62 in fourth place. Yesterday, Guardians starter Tanner Bibee had some good moments. 1-2-3 first, third, and fourth innings, but every mistake seemed to cost the team. Bibee hit the first batter of the game, who would then score on a double two batters later. The Tigers scored three runs with two outs in the fifth. Bibee walked two batters in the seventh, and they both scored. One on a caught stealing error by Jose Ramirez that should have been an out. Meanwhile, Guardians batters collected nine hits and seven walks, but could not deliver with runners in scoring position, going 0-for-9. Here's manager Stephen Vogt.
12: Like I've been saying, we're doing a lot of things really well. We're just it seems to be the runner's scoring position that continues to give us fits, and we're working on being more middle of the field oriented in those situations, and we're going to continue to work, and I know we're going to get better.
11: Chase DeLauder, who had three hits, said they need to chill out in those scoring situations.
13: I think by not, like, it, you know, it's kind of sounds a little cliche, but not making it a big deal. I mean, it's at the end of the day, it's to me, it's the same thing as, you know, nobody on as far as taking the same swing. Obviously, you get a runner on third less than two. That's a different story. But you get a guy in scoring position, I mean, you're kind of up there trying to get a pitch in the zone and try to put your best swing on it. I mean, you know, no one's going to hate you if you do that. I think we get a little tight. I think we start to press. I mean, you know, I'm one that does the exact same thing. You know, I kind of chase a little more and, you know, maybe hit some things just because I can hit them instead of getting my pitch. You know, that's just part of it.
11: Cleveland scored one run in the third, seventh, eighth, and ninth innings. Joe Adell and DeLauder hit solo home runs. Adell also drove in a run with a sac fly, and Jose Ramirez had an RBI groundout. Stephen Kwan extended his hitting streak to 10 games. Yesterday was Detroit's first win against Cleveland this season. They had been 0-6 prior to yesterday. The two teams play again tonight at 6:40. Foster Griffin starts his second game for Cleveland after a disappointing debut last week. Lefty Framber Valdez pitches for Detroit. He's 5-1 in his career against Cleveland. He no-hit the Guardians when pitching for the Astros in 2023. Guardians warm-up starts at 6:05 today. In the NFL, Browns coach Todd Monken went through another press conference yesterday without naming a starting quarterback for Saturday. Deshaun Watson and Shedeur Sanders will each start one of the first preseason games. The first is in Chicago against the Bears on Saturday. The second is in Cleveland against the Bills 7 days later. The three-game preseason wraps up August 27th in Cleveland against New England. Monken yesterday talked about what he wants to see from his quarterbacks in a live setting versus a practice.
14: Got to learn to get the ball out. Got to learn how to slide. Right, not going to be able to just run around. I do want playmaking ability, so there is a balance there between playmaking ability and taking some sacks. You're going to have to live with that to an extent. The other part is stacking plays where it matters because they got the scoreboard on in terms of points you put on the board. In terms of the flow of the game, that's a big part of it. We're going to be on the road. The ebbs and flows of positive plays and negative plays, overcoming that. I think there's a part of their quarterback's body language, how they are around the team. Do I sense, hey, that's over, I've moved on to the next play? So there's a number of things you get to evaluate once you get to the closest we have in terms of games, which is preseason.
11: Reports say both quarterbacks ran horrible two-minute drills to end practice on Monday, with Monken tossing his headset in disgust. The coach said he regrets losing his patience and ending that day on a bad note.
14: Well, unfortunately, we send him back with their head coach being emotionally hijacked, which isn't a good thing, okay? So, and I told him this morning that can't happen. I should have just gone to a different cadence. Let's let us play out the drill. I was obviously frustrated. So, again, we're never too old to learn, right?
11: The Browns and Bears play at 1 o'clock on Saturday, and we'll hear from Todd Monken later today. One team with a quarterback dilemma made a decision yesterday. Vikings coach Kevin O'Connell confirmed Kyler Murray will start ahead of third-year quarterback J.J. McCarthy. McCarthy missed his rookie season with a knee injury, then was inconsistent in 10 starts last season while missing 7 games due to a broken hand, a concussion, and an ankle sprain. Murray was the NFL Rookie of the Year in 2019 with the Cardinals, but injuries had derailed his career there. And his size at 5'10" had many questioning whether he could be a consistent NFL quarterback. The Vikings will find out. High school sports, boys golf. Dover placed 6th out of more than 20 teams at the Northeast Ohio Invitational in Akron. The Tornadoes shot 341, 39 strokes back of winner Poland Seminary's 302. Gavin Van Horn shot a 74 to lead Dover, his 3-over par tied for runner-up medalist honors. Some events got rained out yesterday, including the Dover girls tennis match. However, the Tornadoes opened the season over the weekend by finishing 3rd at the Mount Vernon Invitational. Dover had 2 second-place finishers, Elena Armstrong in second singles, and Annie McConaughey and Cadence Edge in second doubles. On the Big Z Sports YouTube channel tonight, our big high school football preview show from Sammy Sue's in Dover. We talked to all the area coaches about the upcoming season starting at 6 p.m. Watch that program on Big Z Sports tonight or stop by Sammy Sue's. You can also find individual previews for each team on the Big Z Sports YouTube channel, also WJER.com. We'll add one every day until the season starts. Now the Associated Press has national sports news.
15: AP Sports, I'm Lisa Dwyer. The Tampa Bay Rays extended their winning streak as Taylor Walls homered from each side of the plate in a 12-4 victory at the Athletics. The Padres are now in a 3-way tie for the final 2 National League wildcard spots after an 11-2 win over the Brewers. McMahon and Grisham got it done for the Yankees in a 4-1 win over the Mariners. Tom Merriam reports.
16: Seattle led 1-0 going to the bottom of the 7th on Randy Arozarena's opposite field home run in the 6th off Ryan Weathers. But New York rallied for 4 runs against Mariners reliever Michael Rucker, who came in to start the inning. Ryan McMahon's 2-run bases-loaded single put the Yanks up 2-1. Two batters later, Trent Grisham also delivered delivered a two-run bases loaded single.
15: Blake Snell fans 10-6 innings in his return to the Dodgers after a three-month elbow injury layoff, leaving the game tied 1-1 in the sixth for a Dodgers 5-4 win over the Royals.
17: The Los Angeles Lakers are being sold to businessmen Josh Kushner and Bob Iger for $12.5 billion, the second time in just over a year. This was according to a person familiar with the terms who spoke to the Associated Press on condition of anonymity. The sale, first reported by ESPN, still needs approval from the NBA's Board of Governors, and that process can take several weeks. The Lakers were valued at $10 billion last year when Mark Walter purchased a controlling stake from the Buss family. Kushner and Iger had also been involved in trying to get an expansion team for Las Vegas. But by buying the Lakers, the two do not have to wait for that decision. If it happens, expansion could take place in the 2028-29 season. I'm Marcela Sanchez.
15: Former NFL quarterback Matt Hasselbeck has participated in a study at Boston University to help find ways to diagnose CTE in living individuals. The degenerative brain disease linked to head trauma currently can only be diagnosed after death. Hasselbeck, who played in the NFL for 17 years, hopes his involvement will aid researchers in finding ways to diagnose CTE accurately while people are still alive. The research team is seeking participants who played football or have Alzheimer's as they work to distinguish CTE from Alzheimer's in the hopes of developing diagnostic markers. I'm Lisa Dwyer, AP Sports.
11: Let's tack on a couple more Major League Baseball scores from yesterday. The Reds beat the White Sox 5-4 in 10 innings. The Reds got the automatic runner home in the 10th on a pair of sacrifice flies. The Pirates lost to the Marlins 2-0. Reigning Cy Young winner Paul Skeens threw just 65 pitches for Pittsburgh, but manager Don Kelly said it was not injury-related. And another reminder, Guardians tonight on WJER, they take on Detroit. Game starts at 6:40, Guardians warm-up at 6:05, and also tune into the Big Z Sports YouTube channel this evening to watch our Big Z Sports High School Football Preview Show. With your Wendy Sports Report, I'm Bill Hammerstrom on your sports voice of the Valley.
18: Wendy's OG Spicy Chicken Sandwich just got a total upgrade. 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
19: I'm Seth Sutel, and this is Markets in a Minute. Stocks are flirting with another record on Wall Street after several AI companies reported better growth than expected. The S&P 500 rose 0.3% in the first hour of trading Wednesday. The Dow was up 33 points. That's about 0.1%. The Nasdaq Composite climbed 0.7%. NVIDIA and Supermicro Computer helped lead the way on signals that businesses continue to spend big dollars on AI infrastructure. The government reported that inflation was slightly less bad last month. That helped send Treasury yields lower in the bond market. The yield on the 10-year Treasury fell to 4.67%. Seth Sutel, New York.
15: U.S. inflation slowed last month. Consumer prices rose 3.4% in July from a year ago, down slightly from 3.5% in June. But inflation is still higher than before the Iran war began in February, when it was 2.4%. Inflation has been pushed higher by a series of shocks to the economy, tariffs imposed last spring, higher gas prices, and a surge in investment of artificial intelligence infrastructure that has boosted computer chip prices. The key question for the inflation fighters at the Fed and for consumers struggling with high gas and grocery prices is how quickly those one-time effects will fade. I'm Lisa Dwyer.
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1: With the following obituaries to announce: Flora Jackson, age 88, of Florida, formerly of New Philadelphia, died in July of last year. She was preceded to death by her husband, Lynn. And local memorial services were at 11 a.m. this morning at First Presbyterian Church in New Philadelphia. And the Lynn Hurtgeib Funeral Home is handling the arrangements for Flora Jackson, age 88, formerly of New Philadelphia. Shirley Burdett, age 91, of Denison, died Monday. She was preceded to death by her husband, Ray. Services will be at 11 a.m. Friday at the R.K. Lindsay Funeral Home. and friends may call from 4 until 7 p.m. on Thursday at the funeral home. Donations can be made to Ohio's Hospice or to the Breast Cancer Research Foundation in memory of Shirley Burdett, age 91, of Denison. Carol Barr, age 88, of Canton, died Sunday. She is survived by her husband, Roy. She was also preceded at death by her first husband, David Patrick. Services will be at 11 a.m. Saturday at the Lynher Guybe Funeral Home. Friends may call 1 hour prior to services Saturday there at the funeral home. The Lynher Guybe Funeral Home is handling the arrangements for Carol Barr, age 88, of Canton. Don Patterson, age 85, of Dover, died Monday. He was preceded to death by his wife, Roseanne. And services will be at 11 a.m. on Thursday at the Guybe Funeral Center in Dover. Friends may call 1 hour prior to services Thursday at the funeral home. Donations can be made to the Tuscarawas County Humane Society in memory of Don Patterson, age 85, of Dover. Corey Ross, age 36, of East Sparta, died Tuesday, August 4th. There will be no public services or calling hours. And the Lynher Guybe Funeral Home is handling the arrangements for Corey Ross, age 36, of East Sparta. Betty Render, age 94, of Dover, died Saturday, and she was preceded to death by her husband, Ron. And services will be held at Ohio Western Reserve Cemetery in Rittman, Ohio. Donations can be made to hospice or to the Wounded Warrior Foundation. The Lynher Guybe Funeral Home is handling the arrangements for Betty Render, age 94, of Dover.
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1: JER News Time is 12:27. We have 75 degrees and cloudy skies at the moment. And looking at news headlines, New Philadelphia will move forward with the purchase of a new fire rescue vehicle despite the city's tight financial outlook. Safety Director Kevin Milligan said that backing out or delaying the contract would cost the city about $500,000 in penalties or inflationary increases. City Council had agreed in 2023 to buy the roughly $1.2 million vehicle with payments not due until delivery expected next year. On Monday, Council authorized a loan to cover the cost estimated at $185,000 a year over 10 years. And a new Cumberstown man died Tuesday afternoon in a single vehicle crash on I-77 near Stone Creek. Troopers say a 60-year-old Michael Carr was driving southbound and pulling a small trailer when his vehicle went off the right side of the road and struck an embankment shortly before 5 p.m. Carr died at the scene, and Lieutenant Brian Sponigal says that the coroner will conduct an autopsy to determine whether a medical issue may have been a factor, as there was minimal damage to his car in that crash. Now, once again, here's the weather. We do have a chance of showers and storms today, mainly after 5 p.m. with a high of 81 this afternoon. Tonight, again, a chance of showers and storms with a low of 66. Thursday, still a chance of showers and storms, mainly after 2 p.m. Thursday with a high of 83. Friday, showers and storms possible with a high of 83. It's cloudy right now, 12:29. Again, we have 75 degrees. And that's going to wrap up the noon report here on WJER. Classic Canteen is up next. And for the entire WJER News Department, I'm Jamie Hambaugh.
17: I'm Marcela Sanchez with an AP News Minute. Immigration and Customs Enforcement is planning to give officers gloves that can deliver painful electric shocks. According to a notice published by the Department of Homeland Security, ICE plans to spend up to $20 million to purchase thousands of what it calls conductive distraction and de-escalation devices by March. Doctors say President Trump's new executive order on vaccines is misguided and likely to create fear and confusion for parents. The order advocates for separating the measles, mumps, and rubella vaccine into three different single-disease shots, and when possible, giving all childhood vaccines at separate appointments. North America won't see much of today's total solar eclipse, but if you're far enough north in the US and Canada, you might see a partial eclipse. Totality will begin near the North Pole, then streak southward across Greenland, Iceland, Spain, and a patch of Portugal. I'm Marcela Sanchez.
0: The greatest oldies of all time.
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Coming up a little bit later on during the canteen, your chance to win lunch for two with the Wendy's. What year was it? 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

0: the one and only James Taylor with Fire and Rain on WJER as the Classic Canteen continuing to get rolling on a Wednesday. 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

highlighted by Greg and Dwayne, the Allman Brothers, and the rest of the guys rocking the band and rambling, man, on WJER's Classic Canteen, AM 1450, 100.9 FM, and online at WJER.com. I'm Bill Morgan. It is 12:51 in the valley. Cloudy skies and 72 degrees. We're probably going to get a little bit later on in the afternoon more of what we've already had plenty of in the first couple of days of the week, and that's rain. A complete and updated check on the Classic Canteen forecast is coming up. Here's Grand Funk on the Classic Canteen from WJER.

0: Grand Funk, and we're an American band on WJER as the first part of the Classic Canteen on this Wednesday, winding to a close. On the way next, it's our 1 o'clock report of news, then the first full hour of the Classic Canteen, all coming up from the Voice of the Valley.
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9: 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Inflation cooled a bit last month.
10: U.S.

0: how quickly those one-time effects will fade. I'm Lisa Dwyer.
1: A moderate Democrat beats a progressive in Wisconsin's primary for governor. AP correspondent Donna Warder reports.
2: Moderate Democrat David Crowley has won the primary for governor in Wisconsin, beating Democratic Socialist Francesca Hong, who was hoping to ride the wave of recent victories by progressive candidates.
3: I am so deeply, deeply grateful to my core for how hard you have all fought.
2: Audio courtesy of WISN. Crowley is vying to become Wisconsin's first black governor, and in November he'll face Republican Tom Tiffany, currently a U.S. representative endorsed by President Donald Trump. I'm Donna Warder.
1: The World Health Organization says Congo's Ebola outbreak is on track to eclipse the deadliest one in history that killed over 11,000 people. The search for life in the rubble of Colombia's powerful earthquake is growing more desperate as search teams try to locate survivors before it's too late. Wall Street is flirting with a record after several AI stocks reported better growth for the spring than analysts expected. This is AP News. The NBA's most valuable franchise has been sold for a record-breaking price. The AP's Marcela Sanchez with the story.
4: The Los Angeles Lakers are being sold to businessmen Josh Kushner and Bob Iger for $12.5 billion, the second time in just over a year. This was according to a person familiar with the terms who spoke to the Associated Press on condition of anonymity. The sale, first reported by ESPN, still needs approval from the NBA's Board of Governors, and that process can take several weeks. The Lakers were valued at $10 billion last year when Mark Walter purchased a controlling stake from the Buss family. Kushner and Iger had also been involved in trying to get an expansion team for Las Vegas, but by buying the Lakers, the two do not have to wait for that decision. If it happens, expansion could take place in the 2028-29 season. I'm Marcela Sanchez.
1: I'm Mike Hempen, AP News.
5: 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The 1 o'clock report, a part of the Valley's best top and bottom of the hour news coverage. Coming up in 30 seconds, News Director Jamie Hambaugh tells you the latest what's happening here in the Valley on the Voice of the Valley.
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7: This is Jamie Hambaugh for WJER News. New Philadelphia is buying a new fire rescue vehicle despite concerns the city can't afford it. Safety Director Kevin Milligan says that the city is bound to a 2023 purchase agreement that delayed payments until after the vehicle was delivered. That date is coming soon.
8: If we were to forgo and say we're not going to purchase the vehicle, be about $476,000 penalty that we would still have to pay from that perspective. If we were to delay it now, move it, it's probably going to cost us close to another $500,000. If you look at what it costs today to what it was when we ordered it, that's been the inflationary price. So there's some, not a lot of great options.
7: All year, officials have painted a dire picture of the city's finances. On Monday, they worried about whether Goshen Township would continue paying the city for fire service or go elsewhere when their contract expires at the end of the year. Council Monday authorized a loan to pay for the new $1.2 million vehicle. It would cost the city $185,000 a year over 10 years. Buckeye Career Center is holding its annual back-to-school open house now until 3 p.m. Marketing coordinator Cheyenne Carroll says the event is for students enrolled at Buckeye for the 2026-27 school year and is an opportunity for students and families to get ready before classes begin next week.
9: The neat thing is, this is an open house feel, so you can come whenever you want between 8 and 3, but if for some reason you can't come, that's okay. This is just giving you an opportunity ahead of school to take care of these items. All of it can be done online. It's on our website. There's a back-to-school tab.
7: She says that students can complete online forms, pay fees, apply for a parking pass, register for Drug-Free Clubs of America, and talk with counselors about schedules. Now, she says Buckeye expects a record of about 1,300

0: students this academic year, which marks the school's 50th year. And then in sports, the free fall continues for the Guardians. They dropped the opener of their three-game series in Detroit 6-4 last night. Cleveland starter Tanner Bibee worked 6 1/3 innings and gave up 4 runs on 5 hits as his record dropped to 4-12. Manager Stephen Vogt.
1: Tanner was great. Man, on a night we needed him to give us length, he did. And, you know, they made him pay there in the fifth and strung some hits together, so credit to them. And but I thought Tanner threw way better than his line tonight. He was outstanding.
0: So the Guardians are in fourth in the Central, a game and a half behind second place Detroit. Game two of their series is at 6:40 this evening here on WJER Radio. Here's the weather. Now, still a chance of showers and storms today, mainly after 5 p.m., a high of 81. Tonight, a chance of showers and storms, a low of 66. Thursday, more of the same, a chance of showers and storms, mainly after 2 p.m., a high of 83. Friday, showers and storms possible, a high of 83. And that's a look at news for this hour. For WJER, I'm Jamie Hambaugh.
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John, Paul, George, and Ringo, the Beatles, and Got to Get You Into My Life, one of their many, many, many top 40 hits, kicking off hour number two of the Classic Canteen. Morgan in the midday with you on the Canteen between now and 2 o'clock with Eric Burden and the Animals on JER.

0: The Village People and YMCA, which of course absolutely packed the disco floors and still does today, a gigantic hit back in the day. Now, having said that, time to play our Wendy's What Year Was It On a Wednesday. Here are your clues for today. It was the year that the Village People had that monster hit with YMCA. In that same year, Jimmy Carter was president of the United States. And your other clue for today, who was the World Series winner? Oh, it's not a clue, but the World Series winner in that year in 19. You got it, but the World Series winner in that year. We're going to tell you who that is as it rolls your way. A congratulations going out to, if you remember back to this date and time, in the winner of the World Series in that year, it was the New York Yankees. So if you can put those clues together, now that I got that World Series 411 info out, the Yankees won the World Series, Jimmy Carter was president of the United States, and the Village People had a monster hit with YMCA. If you know the year, take a guess. If you don't, and you're just trying to throw darts at the dartboard to win lunch for two at Wendy's, do that as well, and call us on the contest line, 330-364-WJER.
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American Girl, Tom Petty and the Heartbreakers on WJER, the voice of the Valley. Another winner today in the Wendy's. What year was it? Wonderful Diane Lemmerman from Dover said, what about 1978? I said, Diane, what gave it away? She said, well, you stumbling through the New York Yankees clue is what gave it away for me. I thought, well, that's not a very nice thing to say, Diane, but it's probably true. Gave you a little bit of extra time to put the brain power to it. So, Diane, congratulations. It was, in fact, 1978. And for knowing that correct year, Diane now getting lunch for two from any of the Wendy's in Tuscarawas County. It could be right in Dover where Diane's at, or any of the areas in Tuscarawas County, Eurexville, New Philadelphia, up in Bolivar, Newcomerstown. Diane, thank you so much for listening, and congratulations from Wendy's and WJER. Here are the Supremes.

0: every kind of people. It is Robert Palmer on WJER, the voice of the Tuscarawas Valley, where, as part of the Classic Canteen, we check our daily WJER birthday and anniversary list. We begin it today by congratulating two folks I know are loyal listeners at Republic State Mortgage in New Philadelphia. Ruth and Dan Long, they celebrate their 31st anniversary today. Congratulations, Dan and Ruth, on 31 years, and thanks for listening to WJER. Our daily birthday winner on this August 12th is Doug Hensel of Dover. Doug hits the big 7-0 today, and for having his age of this significant birthday revealed to everybody in the valley, Doug gets birthday cake from Liddy's Cakes and Cookies in New Philadelphia. And Doug's choice of chocolate, white, or marble, it's always a little bit better at Liddy's Cakes and Cookies. Also rolling Doug's way, a pound of that mouth-watering and award-winning Swiss cheese from the Broad Run Cheese House, Old State Route 39 between Sugar Creek and Dover, and a pair of dinners. Now, if you're one of Doug's best buds, maybe he shares one with you from McDonald's in Doug's town of Dover, Newcomers Town, New Philadelphia, or Uritzville. Also on our JER birthday list today, Erica Van Pelt, who's been to the radio station a number of times. Erica, thanks for what you do in the community, and happy birthday. And in New Philly today, last but certainly not least, Arlene Bercher turns 100 in New Philly today. I don't think I'm going to be able to maintain the health to be around at 100. Arlene, you have. Congratulations and happy birthday. And if you're celebrating a birthday or an anniversary across the valley, all the best to you from the Morgan in the Midday Show and WJER.
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0: Time now for the WJER Classic Canteen Lottery Update, brought to you as always by D's. They're located on Fillmore, right across the street from the side entrance to the Tuscarawas County YMCA. D's. Well, coming up tonight, it's another Powerball drawing here in Ohio and all of the participating states. And if there's a state that's not participating, they're going to wish they were, because tonight's 11 o'clock jackpot. And no, you do not need to adjust your radio or your online feed. It's $1 billion tonight. It is the largest Powerball jackpot of the year, $1 billion for the 11 o'clock drawing. That is your D's Restaurant Lottery Update, brought to you by D's, celebrating 40 years of service to the Valley, D's.
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0: We heard from the Beatles earlier in the canteen, and like all of the Beatles, solo hits as well for John Lennon, the very memorable Imagine on the classic canteen. Morgan in the midday, glad that you're here. 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
1: AP News, I'm Mike Hempel. Police say a man killed his partner and their child at a Minnesota home daycare Wednesday before taking his own life. Authorities say six other children who were at the daycare in Hopkins, none was injured. All have been reunited with their parents. Another win for progressive Democrats in Minnesota. AP correspondent Donna Warder reports.
2: Minnesota Lieutenant Governor Peggy Flanagan has won the Democratic primary for U.S. Senate. It's the latest victory for a progressive over the party's establishment.
3: For months now, I have been telling you that this campaign was about the many versus the money. Well, guess

0: was attended by thousands in Utah. Defendant Tyler Robinson's attorneys say prosecutors have not proven that others who attended the event were endangered by the shooting. That's a potentially aggravating factor under state law that would make it a capital crime. The World Health Organization warns that the Ebola outbreak in Congo is on track to surpass the deadliest one in history. The outbreak has killed over 2,000 people out of more than 4,300 cases and is considered the fastest growing in history. This is AP News. Spain and Iceland will see a dazzling total solar eclipse Wednesday evening, but the event can be partially viewed in other countries too.
1: Spain's gearing up for a rare total eclipse, even as extreme heat and wildfires threaten to cast a pall over the spectacle. Millions in northern and central Spain will have prime views of the event, which begins around sunset. Spanish authorities have set up 350 official viewing sites and restricted access to 123 others due to environmental concerns. With temperatures soaring above 35 degrees Celsius and dry vegetation, officials are urging caution to prevent fires. Hotel prices in Spain and Iceland have soared, with rooms in Reykjavik exceeding $1,000 for Wednesday night. The eclipse marks Iceland's first total solar eclipse since 1954. I'm Charles de Ledesma.
0: I'm Mike Hempen, AP News.
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5: This is Jamie Hambaugh for WJER News. State troopers are investigating a crash where the driver died on I-77 near Stone Creek Tuesday afternoon. The State Highway Patrol says 60-year-old Michael Carr of New Commercetown was heading south, pulling a small trailer, when his car went off the right side of the road and hit an embankment just before 5 p.m. Post Commander Lieutenant Brian Sponigal says the coroner will conduct an autopsy to determine if this was a medical-related incident.
6: Witnesses that were in the area behind, so the vehicle was driving just fine and then rapidly veered off to the right side of the road and down into the ditch. And I think right away it was noticed that the driver was unresponsive.
5: And Carr died at the scene. Troopers say that he was not wearing a seatbelt and they do not suspect drugs or alcohol were factors. Governor Mike DeWine is warning that severe weather remains a possibility across Ohio after storms swept through the state Tuesday. DeWine says flooding could likely be a threat for at least the next several days.
7: No matter where you are in Ohio, this is the time, frankly, to keep your TV on, your radio on, to really pay attention to what is going on. This is the time to use common sense. We all do stupid things and we all make mistakes. This is not the time to do that. This is the time to really, really pay attention.
5: And the National Weather Service says another flood watch could be issued for Tuscarawas County Thursday with more storms and heavy rainfall in the forecast. Meanwhile, in northeast Ohio, a lightning strike at the Lorain County Correctional Institution in Grafton sent 16 inmates to the hospital Tuesday afternoon. Hunter Bertram with ONN affiliate WKYC-TV in Cleveland has that story.
8: It happened in the prison yard. We're told those inmates were walking from dinner to another building, all while a line of storms moving through. Then the lightning struck. A dozen or so ambulances lined up. Ohio State Highway Patrol, the Lorain County Sheriff's Office, and crews from several other agencies. As of latest information, we know all 16 people.

0: people were taken to area hospitals. One was flown by Life Flight because of the severity of their injuries. The others are being treated. No word yet on extent of injuries.
1: Yet in sports, the Guardians finally lost to the Tigers in their seventh meeting of the season as they fell 6-4 in Detroit Tuesday night. Now, Cleveland once again struggled to capitalize with runners in scoring position, continuing a season-long trend of clutch hitting difficulties. Manager Stephen Vogt.
2: Like I've been saying, we're doing a lot of things really well. We're just it seems to be the runners scoring position that continues to give us fits, and we're working on being more middle of the field oriented in those situations, and we're going to continue to work, and I know we're going to get better.
1: The Guardians dropped to a season high 4 games under .500. They are 7-16 since the All-Star break and just 2-7 so far in August. Game 2 of the series with the Tigers is tonight at 6:40 p.m. here on WJER. And that's a look at news for this hour. For WJER, I'm Jamie Hambaugh.
3: Mostly cloudy today. High temperatures in the upper 70s. There could be a scattered shower later this afternoon into this evening. Mostly cloudy tonight with areas of fog. Late low 66. Thursday, more of the same. A mostly cloudy sky. Maybe a shower later in the day. High of 80. Lower rain chances, though, today and tomorrow compared to earlier in the week. Better chance of seeing some rain showers later Thursday night into Friday morning. Friday's high near 80. I'm Severe Weather Team 9 meteorologist Jeff Exline.
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0: A sound from the 80s, that's Aha on the Voice of the Valley. Laurel Quillen with you on a Wednesday. 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

The other side, we are the voice of the valley, WJER. On the other side of this song, we will bring you news from around the state with the Ohio News Network, and we'll look at the valley forecast brought to us by our friends at Finishing Touch. Later on tonight, hope you can join us for some baseball. The Cleveland Guardians are taking on the Detroit Tigers tonight. They are in Detroit to bring you a warm-up show starting at 6:05. First pitch going out over the field at 6:40 tonight with the Cleveland Guardians here on the Sports Voice of the Valley, WJER.

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1: Tonight we've got songs, stories, and a lot of history, plus rockiversaries involving Joe Jackson and Loverboy. August has some strange movies, too. Who remembers the Kentucky Fried movie, to name one? But it's also the month that gave us Godzilla versus King Kong, so there was truly something for everybody, my friends. It's Matt Wardlaw. Let's celebrate all of the weirdness together. 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

0: I'm Kate Burdett on the Ohio News Network. The Ohio River is above flood stage in southern Ohio and is expected to crest sometime this evening. ONN's Brianna Albizu has details.
1: The Ohio River in Cincinnati is expected to crest tonight at 55 feet, which is 3 feet above flood level. 2 to 4 inches of heavy rainfall added to the river's totals from previous storms, with some areas reporting the river at 58 feet. Widespread flooding is happening from Cincinnati to Portsmouth to Marietta. Local creeks, streams, and rivers are also spilling over. Just north of the river, Governor Mike DeWine declared a state of emergency in Perry, Muskingum, and Morgan counties.
0: In Northwest Ohio, Oregon local schools are facing a tough financial future as revenue isn't covering expenses. Sophia Paraconi of ONN affiliate WTOL-TV in Toledo has more with outgoing superintendent Jim Fritz.
2: District leaders are warning they are facing growing financial pressure. Community members heard from staff last night at Clay High School. Outgoing superintendent Jim Fritz says the district's latest five-year forecast shows revenue is not keeping up with what the district needs.
3: Our students are most important commodity in the state of Ohio. We need to invest in them. Our residents have been taxed enough as far as real estate taxes and so forth. We need to see economic development happen in this community.
0: And the estimated jackpot for tonight's Powerball drawing is $1 billion. I'm Kate Burdett on the Ohio News Network.
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9: Mostly cloudy today. High temperatures in the upper 70s. There could be a scattered shower later this afternoon into this evening. Mostly cloudy tonight with areas of fog late, low 66. Thursday, more of the same. A mostly cloudy sky. Maybe a shower later in the day, high of 80. Lower rain chances, though, today and tomorrow compared to earlier in the week. Better chance of seeing some rain showers later Thursday night into Friday morning. Friday's high near 80. I'm Severe Weather Team 9 meteorologist Jeff Exelon.
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9: 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It's Matt Wardlaw. 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
1: AP News, I'm Mike Hempen. First responders have been rescuing more people from floodwaters as utility crews cleared trees and wires down by severe storms in the Midwest. Tornadoes, heavy rains, and flash flooding have left hundreds of thousands of customers without electricity. AP correspondent Donna Warder reports on a tubing trip gone wrong in Michigan.
2: We're coming, guys.
3: The faint sounds of two women and a 9-year-old boy who were stranded for 3 days along the Muskegon River in Michigan. They were tubing along the river last week, hit logs, and their tubes popped. They were reported missing after one of the women hadn't shown up to her dentist appointment. Conservation officers with the Michigan Department of Natural Resources said they spotted one of the tubes along the river and could see in the grass where the three had walked. They were found on Friday.
4: We went to the river, and we were on the river.
2: Oh my God.
3: The three say they survived on eating bark and flowers and drank river water. They were treated at a hospital for dehydration and infections, but are back home now. I'm Donna Warder.
1: U.S. inflation declined slightly last month as the cost of gas and groceries slipped, but prices were still rising more.

0: AP correspondent Lisa Dwyer reports on a scary find during football practice.
1: A Maumelle, Arkansas high school football player had every right to be a little rattled after finding a venomous snake inside his helmet during practice. The student felt an unusual movement inside his headgear following warm-ups last week and brought his helmet to an assistant coach for inspection. A 2-foot cottonmouth was discovered wedged in behind some padding. The pit viper was so reluctant to exit the helmet that police officers had to submerge it in water.
2: Because he's going to move. There he is.
1: To force the snake out.
3: Oh, he's coming.
1: Animal services took it to a wooded area far from the school. The head coach then reiterated to the team that players should examine their equipment carefully before using it, checking for insects or maybe something larger and more dangerous. Sound courtesy, Dr. Cole Beerbaum, Maumelle Animal Services. I'm Lisa Dwyer.
0: I'm Mike Hempen, AP News.
4: Right now, 89 local children are waiting for a mentor through Big Brothers Big Sisters, and we are facing a mentorship crisis. 15-year-old Diego has been waiting over 2 years for a big brother. He dreams of having someone to kick a soccer ball with. Cheer him on and simply be there. You can change that story. Become a big today by calling 330-339-6916 or visiting bigs4kids.com. Mention you heard this opportunity on the radio and you'll receive a special welcome package after completing your volunteer interview. Just 4 hours a month, scheduled your way, can change 2 lives.
5: Good afternoon. This is Bill Hammerstrom reporting for WJER News. Two local community leaders who recently lost battles with cancer will be remembered at upcoming celebrations of life. Tuscarawas County Board of Developmental Disabilities Superintendent Nate Camban died July 28th at the age of 39. Tusk BDD will have a celebration of life on Monday from 10 a.m. to noon at the Starlight School and Garden in New Philadelphia. Guests are invited to share stories, tributes, or performances. Former New Philadelphia School Superintendent David Brand died August 5th at the age of 46. His family will celebrate his life on Saturday, September 5th from 2 to 7 p.m. at the Kipton Sportsman's Club in Oberlin, honoring his request for beer and barbecue chips. The State Highway Patrol New Philadelphia Post says a Newcomerstown man died in a single vehicle crashed yesterday afternoon on I-77 near Stone Creek. State troopers say 60-year-old Michael A. Carr was driving southbound pulling a small trailer when his car went off the right side of the road and struck an embankment shortly before 5 p.m. Post Commander Lieutenant Brian Sponigal says the coroner will conduct an autopsy to determine if this was a medical-related incident.
6: No, it doesn't appear to be speed related. It was minimal damage. No other vehicles involved. It happened while going up an uphill grade, and there wasn't even airbag deployment.
5: Sponigal doesn't believe there were any storms around at the time of the crash either.
6: I wasn't out there for this one. I'm not real sure what the weather was like. I don't think it was raining, and if it was, it was a very light rain, if any at all.
5: Carr died at the scene. Troopers say he was not wearing a seatbelt, and drugs and alcohol are not suspected factors. Sponigal says the autopsy results should be available within a few days. Severe storms knocked out power to at least 250,000 Ohio customers Tuesday as heavy rain and damaging winds moved across the state. Governor Mike DeWine said a resident of Roseville, south of Zanesville, died during a health emergency after flooded roads kept first responders from reaching the person in time.
7: We are in a very dangerous weather situation that really involves all of Ohio. It is unusual to see this, but the danger can be anywhere in the state.
5: Dayton also set a daily rainfall record with just over 2 inches of rain. Meanwhile, 16 prison inmates were hospitalized after lightning struck near the Grafton Reintegration Center southwest of Cleveland. Ohio EMA Director Seema Merrick says these storms are relatively late in the season.
8: We see years like this. It's warmer this year. We've just got a lot of activity going on. There's really no rhyme or reason.
5: The National Weather Service says more heavy rainfall is possible from thunderstorms tomorrow, which could prompt another flood watch. We'll have your forecast coming up. But first, sports. We don't know who the starting quarterback is going to be for the Cleveland Browns when they take on the Chicago Bears on Saturday at 1 p.m. in their first preseason game.

0: However, the starting quarterback might know. Coach Todd Monken today said he will tell the quarterback who will start after practice today. Practices usually wrap up after 3 o'clock. Meanwhile, the Guardians play today. They take on Detroit at 6:40. Cleveland lost their third straight game and 6 of their last 7 yesterday, falling to the Tigers 6-4. Guardians batters collected 9 hits and 7 walks, but could not deliver with runners in scoring position, going 0-9. Here's manager Stephen Vogt.
1: Like I've been saying, we're doing a lot of things really well. We're just it seems to be the runners in scoring position that continues to give us fits, and we're working on being more middle of the field oriented in those situations, and we're going to continue to work, and I know we're going to get better.
0: Joe Adell and Chase DeLauder hit solo home runs for the Guardians. Guardians warm-up today is at 6:05, and again, first pitch scheduled for 6:40. That's all for news and sports. Your weather's on the way. For WJER, I'm Bill Hammerstrom.
2: Mostly cloudy today. High temperatures in the upper 70s. There could be a scattered shower later this afternoon into this evening. Mostly cloudy tonight with areas of fog. Late low 66. Thursday, more of the same, a mostly cloudy sky, maybe a shower later in the day, high of 80. Lower rain chances, though, today and tomorrow compared to earlier in the week. Better chance of seeing some rain showers later Thursday night into Friday morning. Friday's high, near 80. I'm Severe Weather Team 9, meteorologist Jeff Exline.
3: And right now in the Valley, it's time to join our friends at the Farmers Market at the fairgrounds in Dover. Hannah Hartman is there now to tell us more.
4: Thank you very much. Yes, we are going to kick off. Let's see. This is week 11 of our 18th season here at the Tuscarawas Valley Farmers Market. I'm joined, as usual, by Mark McKenzie, one of the volunteers here each week at the market. And Mark, we do have kind of our own version of the America 250 thing going on here today at the market. Can you tell us a little bit about what that's going to look like?
5: Well, Chris Hart, who's well known in the community for his storytelling, especially historical context, He will be here today talking about how the troops during the Revolution War actually got to feed themselves, how they cooked their food, what was available, how they foraged for it, and give some background. Because what a lot of people don't realize in a war, one of the reasons some of the wars are lost, the troops starve because they can't get food.
4: Yes.
5: So the Revolutionary War was rather precarious for a while when it came to things like that for the founding of this country.
4: Yeah.
5: So he's going to tell that story.
4: And I think that is something that you just, when you think about war, you don't necessarily think about, like, yeah, how do the troops eat and how do they, like, so that's just an interesting perspective on that whole thing.
5: Yeah, I mean, the logistical part of feeding troops in any kind of a conflict, especially if there's a ground war, is incredibly difficult.
4: Yeah.
5: And that's what the enemy tries to disrupt is your supply line.
4: Sure.
5: Because if you can disrupt that, you can affect the well-being of your enemy.
4: It makes sense. So that'll be a very interesting presentation. Yeah. So that's effectively going to be, typically we have a cooking demo. This is more of a special presentation.
5: Yes, it's for the America 250. It's our little part of that.
4: Mm-hmm. Yeah, so that'll be 5 o'clock,
5: inside
4: the Clover Cafe.
5: Inside the Clover Cafe.
4: Okay, so come check that out. But Mark, last week was National Farmers Market Week, and we had been telling people, hey, we have this drawing that we're going to be doing, and you're going to want to get signed up. So we had people sign up for a chance to win a farm tour of Weaver's Truck Patch and Yoder's Produce. The farm tour will take place in the spring, but we drew those winners' names, right?
5: Yes, we did.
4: Okay, do you want to announce them on the radio?
5: Of course I do.
4: Okay.
5: We always pick 8 winners, and they get to bring a guest with them.
4: Right, yeah.
5: And then lunch is provided in the Yoder home, and the market covers the cost of that.
4: Yeah.
5: So it's an opportunity for a portion of our community to actually see what it takes, one, for us to eat, two, for these growers to get here with all the product they have.
4: Very interesting.
5: And for people to have an idea on how they use season extension techniques to get product here earlier than what people anticipate.
4: Yeah.
5: And it's a way that in the beginning when we started the market, people didn't believe. They thought they were buying and reselling.
4: Right,
5: we're a producers-only market, which means you cannot buy and resell.
4: Right.
5: You have to be the author of the product.
4: Right.
5: So the farm tours started as a way to educate the public and maintain the integrity of the market.
4: Yeah. Yeah.
5: So we picked 8 winners last week,
4: okay.
5: And I'm going to announce their names.
4: Drum roll, please.
5: Okay. Michelle Hottam,
4: okay.
5: Berlinda Artsner, Sheila Moore,
4: right.
5: Sarah Armstrong,
4: okay.
5: Roy Duper,
4: okay.
5: James Hallman, Duana Murphy, and Drenna Mark.
4: Okay, I know a couple names on that list. So congratulations to our eight winners. Like I said, that'll be in the spring, this coming spring. So we got a few months to make sure they're notified and get the planning arranged.
5: Well, they've been notified.
4: Oh, okay. They know. Yeah, okay.
5: They know.
4: All right. Well, congratulations to the eight winners. Thanks for signing up either during National Farmers Market Week or leading up to it. So, yeah, that's fantastic. I do want to quickly say, Mark, that we've got food trucks here today. Little Lao Kitchen is back. They've been a nice addition to the market. Schlonegger's Old Fashioned Ice Cream is here. And then coming up at 5 o'clock, we'll have some live music by the Vaughn Brothers. So that's your quick rundown of what's happening here today. But I will be back with more updates from the Tuscarawas Valley Farmers Market. I do want to say thank you to our local Wendy's restaurants for making this broadcast possible. But, Laurel, I'll send it back to you for now. This is Hannah Hartman for WJER Radio.
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0: Centerfold, the Jay Giles Band on WJER. Thanks for hanging out with me on a Wednesday. 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
2: Hi, this is Jim Rosenhaus with your Guardians update. Joe Adell is one of the new Cleveland Guardians acquired from the Angels at the trade deadline last week, and he says he's looking forward to being part of a team in postseason contention.
3: This is awesome. 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
2: Guardians back at it. 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Airtime for Guardians warm-up, 6:05. With your Guardians update, I'm Jim Rosenhaus.
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0: Morgan Wallen featuring Tate McRae on The Voice of the Valley, WJER. Thanks so much for making us a part of your Wednesday. Not just any Wednesday, I guess, but a market day in the Valley. Let's head on over to the fairgrounds in Dover by Magic of Radio and check in with our friend Hannah Hartman.
1: Thank you very much, Laurel. You know, I'm always thanking our local Wendy's restaurants for sponsoring this broadcast, and they are so kind. They go to other organizations out in the community and say, hey, do you want to go talk to Hannah over at the farmer's market? We have some airtime, and we'd like for you to share your message with the community. So I'm here with Josh Cottrell from Big Brothers Big Sisters. Josh, you're the beneficiary of the free airtime today. So what would you like to talk about while you've got the ears of our listeners today?
2: I'd like to talk about a new Big Brothers Big Sisters program that launched in January called Strong Future, Strong Families.
1: Okay, tell me all about it.
2: So at Big Brothers, we do mentoring for some people who don't know.
1: Yes.
2: This program is going to be directed towards kids who have been impacted by substance abuse, either by using themselves, family, or somewhere within the range of that.
1: Okay. And what form does this program take? How does it address these kinds of issues?
2: So we offer case management one-on-one. We find matches for those kids who have struggled with substance abuse with a mentor who has either impacted themselves or somehow or have been trained to deal with these kind of kids.
1: So basically some familiarity with substance abuse issues versus, you know, maybe somebody who's never had to deal with that type of thing, right?
2: Yeah, yeah. We try to definitely connect them with those. And also those resources in the community that we do have.
1: Well, there's a lot of resources. That's always good to know. So I don't know if you'll know this off the top of your head, Josh, but when it comes to the kids that are currently involved in Big Brothers Big Sisters, I don't know, is there like a percentage that you think may be affected by this particular issue?
2: I will say out of our 88 community-based matches, 27 of them are in my program that have been picked out.
1: Yeah, boy. It kind of shocks me, actually. But, yeah, I am aware that substance abuse is a big deal, and we are kind of hard hit in this area, so maybe I shouldn't be so surprised by those numbers. But so I guess if somebody's listening to this and they're hearing about this program, what's the most important thing you want them to know? Maybe it's, you know, how can I get a child I know connected or whatever you think is the most important thing they should know.
2: I would say definitely reach out to us at Big Brothers Big Sisters. Enrolling process is easy. You can either call in, stop in the Newtown Mall where our office is located, or do it online at bigsforkids.com. It's easy process. We interview the parent, the kid, just to make sure that we can get the interest of their kid and find out who they can connect well with.
1: Okay. Yeah, I'm always very appreciative of the a lot of work that goes into making those appropriate matches. I mean, you're one of many people I've talked to from Big Brothers Big Sisters, and it really blows my mind. Like, you guys really try very hard to make sure those matches are good, strong matches.
2: We really do. Yeah. We want to make sure that those matches can be long-term as well. Yeah. So
1: one more time, what's the name of the program?
2: Strong Family, Strong Futures.
1: Okay. And if somebody does want to reach out, maybe they have some questions, they know somebody they think maybe might benefit from this program, what's the phone number for Big Brothers, or the phone number they should call? I don't know if it's the same as the whole organization.
2: It is. It's 330-339-6916.
1: Okay. So give that number a call, and Bigs for Kids, website, you can always find Big Brothers. I tend to default to Facebook myself. Me Google, too. Do the same thing. But Josh, what is your title at Big Brothers Big Sisters?
2: So I am the Mentoring and Family Support Coordinator there.
1: Okay. And how long have you been involved?
2: I've been working there for 2.5 years, but I've been a Big Brother for 8.
1: Oh, wow. Okay, so you were familiar with the program long before you started working for Big Brothers Big Sisters. Well, can I ask what your favorite thing? Sometimes it feels like an obvious question, but what's your favorite thing about working for Big Brothers Big Sisters?
2: Just seeing the connection that the kids and mentors can make and how it makes a difference in a kid's life.
1: Yeah, it is very impactful to have a strong mentor, especially if you lack one in your own family. So I think the work of Big Brothers Big Sisters is so valuable. Is there anything else you want to share here while you've got our listeners' ears?
2: I would also just say that other than the community-based program, we are starting our school-based enrollment. So reach out. We're in every school in Tusk County, but Garraway this time. So,
1: and with the school-based mentoring program, how is that I guess, different from the community base? Like, obviously you're in the schools, but is there anything drastically different between those programs?
2: I would say it's strictly at school.
1: Okay.
2: It's 7 months, usually 1 hour a week, same day, same time.
1: Oh, okay.
2: So
1: okay, very structured.
2: Yes, and we try to either match with high school bigs, or we also accept community-based bigs to come into the schools as well.
1: Okay, that's good to know. That clarifies some things for me. Well, Josh Cottrell, thanks for taking a few minutes out of your day to come chat with me here at the market.
2: Again, thank you for having us.
1: All right, and again, thanks to Chris and Emily Lane for allowing us to have this conversation. Laurel, I'll send it back to you. This is Hannah Hartman for WJER.
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0: I'm Kate Burdett on the Ohio News Network. Storms blew off the roof of the Maranatha Community Church in South Columbus yesterday. Carla Rogner from ONN affiliate WBNS-TV has more.
1: All hands on deck Tuesday to clean up the damage Mother Nature left behind at the Maranatha Community Church. Pastor Justin just moved into this building 6 months ago. Rain continued to pour in for hours after the roof blew off, damaging the upstairs floor and destroying items inside the church's food pantry. His co-workers, church members, and the Baptist Church Disaster Relief Team all pitching in to help clean up and start making repairs. The church is one of dozens of places across Columbus dealing with damage after Tuesday's storms.
0: Severe thunderstorms were immediately preceded by gunfire in one Cincinnati neighborhood. ONN's Brianna Albizu explains.
2: Yesterday afternoon, Cincinnati police responded to reports of multiple rounds of gunfire and people taking cover. It was in the Avondale neighborhood near the Cincinnati Zoo. Police say two victims were found with non-life-threatening gunshot wounds and were immediately taken to the University of Cincinnati Medical Center, where they are expected to survive. Two suspects were arrested and remain in custody. Names and a motive have not been released.
0: And President Trump was in Northeast Ohio yesterday for the final day of the Patriot Games in Geneva at the Spire Academy. I'm Kate Burdett on the Ohio News Network.
3: The radical left attacks law enforcement in the streets, while leftist politicians like Zohran Mamdani, Tim Walz, and Jasmine Crockett slander them on stage.
4: They mask their faces to attack and murder.
5: Modern-day Gestapo.
6: Modern-day slave patrols.
3: And Amy Acton's echoing her fellow leftists, spreading dangerous lies.
7: Does this not feel like the Ku Klux Klan to anyone?
3: Amy Acton and her fringe rhetoric inspires violence against officers with deadly results.
8: New details about the deadly shooting.
9: A sniper opened fire from a nearby rooftop.
10: Beyond specifically intended to kill agents.
3: The attacks and violent acts targeting law enforcement are fueled by rhetoric like Amy Acton's, creating violence, endangering all of us. Ohio can't afford liberal Amy Acton. 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Because Vivek will stand with our officers to keep Ohio safe. 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
12: Mostly cloudy today. High temperatures in the upper 70s. There could be a scattered shower later this afternoon into this evening. Mostly cloudy tonight with areas of fog late, low 66. Thursday, more of the same, a mostly cloudy sky, maybe a shower later in the day, high of 80. Lower rain chances, though, today and tomorrow compared to earlier in the week. Better chance of seeing some rain showers later Thursday night into Friday morning. Friday's high, near 80. I'm Severe Weather Team 9, meteorologist FX Line.
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15: Good afternoon. This is Paul Keel. Some matinee baseball in the major leagues. First inning, Baltimore and Minnesota are scoreless. Just getting started, Philadelphia playing in St. Louis. The Cleveland Guardians will continue in Detroit against the Tigers tonight. Guardians have dropped three in a row, including last night's defeat. Manager Stephen Vogt says getting people in while in scoring position, that's been an issue.
16: Like I've been saying, we're doing a lot of things really well. We're just it seems to be the runner's scoring position that continues to give us fits, and we're working on being more middle of the field oriented in those situations, and we're going to continue to work, and I know we're going to get better.
15: Foster Griffin will be on the mound for the Guardians tonight. The Tigers will counter with Framber Valdez. Guardians now four back in the American League Central and two back in the wild card. Cincinnati Reds will go for a second straight win tonight in Chicago against the White Sox. Red Lauder to pitch for the Reds. Luis Castillo will be on the mound for the White Sox. Cincinnati is 5.5 back in the National League wild card. The NBA's Los Angeles Lakers have been sold for the second time in a short period of time to businessmen Bob Iger and Josh Kushner for a record-breaking price of $12.5 billion. This follows last year's purchase of the team by Mark Walter, who had secured them from the Buss family for $10 million. Golf, something that had been rumored for a while, now becomes a reality. The final event of the season for LIV Golf in Michigan, which was to be at the end of the month, has been canceled. Players were told that after the event this week in Indianapolis, they should make plans to go home. 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

0: Music from the Plain White Tees on WJER. We are the voice of the Valley, and joining us on a Wednesday is Hannah Hartman, who is over at the Farmer's Market.
1: Hey there, Laurel. Thank you so much. I am hanging out. You know, anybody who's listened to this broadcast long enough has probably heard me talk about how I've got a pretty big sweet tooth. So I found a very sweet booth over here at the Farmer's Market. This is Countryside Sweets. I am joined by owner Heather Slemmer. And Heather, I got to say, the first time I interviewed you, I looked at a product on your table that I thought was like a cookies and cream, but it ended up being, I think it was like a mint something, right?
2: Yep, yeah, Andy's mint.
1: Yeah, and I was like, ooh, no, that's not what I want. But then the very next time you were here, magically there was an Oreo thing on. Okay, so I like that you take, I guess, requests from your customers.
2: Yep.
1: Yeah. Okay, and I see you still have the Oreo. So it's an Oreo brownie, basically, or a brownie topped with cookies and cream frosting plus an Oreo right on top.
2: Yes.
1: You're speaking all my languages, Heather.
2: Yep.
1: Yes. So for anybody who's got a sweet tooth, I highly recommend you stop by Countryside Sweets, because what else do you have? Yeah, I actually love all the different, first of all, the presentation is super cute with your kind of different flavored brownies. So why don't you let our listeners know, this is radio, so you got to paint a picture in their mind of what's on your table here today.
2: Yes. So one of our most popular items is our brownies. Today we have a cookie butter brownie. So it's cookie butter, buttercream, topped with cookie butter and a cookie. We have the Oreo, we have a Reese peanut butter brownie, a s'mores brownie. We also have zucchini bread, zucchini coffee cake, chocolate chip cookies, something for everybody here.
1: And let's talk about these little cakes with the colorful sprinkles, because what are they in the shape of?
2: They are letters. Perfect for back to school.
1: That's right. We're on theme here today. Yeah. So, and let me go back to the brownies. These are big brownies. So, I'm not going to admit whether or not I ate it in one sitting, but you could definitely split this up over probably a couple of eating sessions.
2: For sure. Some people do eat them all in one sitting, but you can easily get four nice sized pieces out of them. They are very sweet. Lots of toppings, lots of goodies.
1: Well, like I said, if you got a sweet tooth, you got to stop here. So, Heather, you are new to the market this season. How have things been going so far?
2: It's been fantastic. Every time I come, I bring more and more, and I'm sold out by the end of the evening.
1: Okay.
2: So, yeah.
1: That's what we want to hear. Well, that's great. Yes. And remind me, are you here every other week?
2: The second and the fourth of the month.
1: Okay. Yeah. So you'll catch her here today. And for anybody who has not yet stopped by, had a conversation, where are you based out of?
2: I'm in Sugar Creek, Ohio. I also sell at Fresh the Market, and I also sell at Cross Cafe in Strasburg.
1: Okay. So if you can't, for what work schedule, kids schedule, whatever, if you can't make it over here to the market, you can find Countryside Sweets in those two locations. So that's fantastic. Do you have like social media or anything like that?
2: We are on Facebook. We're starting to trend in TikTok world a little bit, but mainly on Facebook.
1: Okay.
2: Or you can always text me.
1: Do you take like orders for like custom orders and things like that?
2: I do. Okay. We do custom orders. I do cake pops, cutout cookies, Ooh. Cookie cakes, cupcakes, all of the things. So
1: you're going to want to keep Heather in mind once you give one of these products a try. I'm going to recommend the cookies and cream brownie just because it's my favorite. And go ahead and set one aside for me.
2: Okay.
1: I'll come back after the broadcast. I promise. Heather, anything else you want to share with our listeners today?
2: I think that's it.
1: Okay.
2: Yeah.
1: Just come on by. Come on by. Say hi to Heather. Check out her delicious goodies here on the table. And definitely pick something to take home with you. You will not regret it. As always, I do want to say thank you to our local Wendy's restaurants for sponsoring our live broadcast so that I can tell you about all the great products and people and activities here each week at the market. Laurel, I'll send it back to you. This is Hannah Hartman for WJER Radio.
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0: That's Charlie Puth on WJER. Well, I'll tell you, local fresh produce has my attention. Time to turn our attention now to Hannah Hartman over at the Farmers Market at the fairgrounds in Dover.
1: Thank you very much, Laurel. That's right. I'm here at the fairgrounds in Dover. It is week 11 of the 18th season of the Tuscarawas Valley Farmers Market. This time around, I want to have a quick conversation with Leanne Walker from Ellington Farm. So, first of all, hi, Leanne. How are you?
2: Hello. I'm good.
1: Okay, great. Well, we are here today. Ellington Farms has been involved with our farmers market for a couple years now. I think this is the first time you and I have ever done a radio interview, though, so welcome to the WJER airwaves. Can you let our listeners know what products you are offering here today at the market?
2: Okay, so typically we sell beef, pork, and chicken. You can get, like, pretty much any cuts you can think. There's also the option to go, like, on our website to sell, like, or buy quarters and halves.
1: Oh, okay, yeah.
2: So, typically, it's your, for, like, beef, you can get, like, kind of whatever steaks or just ground beef, burger patties. Pork is just, like, your pork chops, pork roast, bacon and sausage.
1: Yes.
2: And then chicken, or, like, most popular is probably, like, chicken breast or the boneless thighs.
1: Sure. So. It looks like you got some eggs here, too.
2: Yes, we do.
1: Okay. And then you said if you go to the website, it looks like ellingtonfarmsohio.com, correct?
2: Yes.
1: Okay. Now, how long have you been an employee with Ellington Farms?
2: I've been here, like, 3 or 4 years. Okay. When I started on, it was kind of just markets on the weekend.
1: Okay.
2: And then last summer, I went on full-time. But just last summer was the first year I was out of 4-H and out of school, so...
1: Schedule opened up a little.
2: Yes, it did. So now I'm here.
1: Okay.
2: So we'll see.
1: Well, great. Do you enjoy going to the farmers markets? You know, it's kind of a unique experience if somebody's never been to a farmers market, never worked a farmers market. What's your take on the whole thing?
2: The couple we do, I would say that, like, you can go and buy pretty much everything you need. Like, so, like, some have soap, some have your produce, your meat.
1: Yeah.
2: And, yeah, it's just, like, basically, you don't even hardly need to go to the grocery store.
1: Yeah. It is one thing we talk a lot about with our market here at the Tuscarawas Valley Farmers Market. The goal is that you should be able to satisfy your grocery shopping needs. There's always going to be a few products that you might have to go to the grocery store for, but when that produce is in season or when the meat is cut and ready, it is a really nice option, and, you know, you support your local farmers. Where are you from, Leanne?
2: So Ellington Farms is from Lewisville, Ohio.
1: Yeah.
2: And it's about 40 minutes away from down from Tusk.
1: Yeah.
2: And then I'm about 15 minutes out from her house.
1: Okay. Well, Leanne Walker, I want to thank you for taking a few minutes to chat with me. Do you have a favorite product that you like from Ellington Farms? Any specific product?
2: So typically I only eat the burgers because she also has a food trailer,
1: because
2: I also have a family farm at home, so it's like we get our meat that way too.
1: Gotcha.
2: So it's like I don't really have a reason to, if that makes sense, because we have our own cattle. My brother's still in 4-H, so
1: You're very involved in agriculture, so that makes sense. Well, thanks again for the interview, and have a great day here at the market.
2: Thank you.
1: All right, again, that is Leanne Walker. She is man in the booth here today at Ellington Farms, where you can get pretty much any kind of meat you can think of. And if you need some eggs, they've got them too. So come visit Ellington Farms here today at the Tuscarawas Valley Farmers Market. As always, I do want to say thank you to our local Wendy's restaurants for sponsoring this broadcast so that I can share all this great information with you each and every week. Laurel, sending it back to you. This is Hannah Hartman for WJER Radio. Yeah.

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2: AP News, I'm Mike Hempel. First responders have been rescuing more people from floodwaters as utility crews clear lines and trees down by severe storms in the Midwest. The region has been hit with tornadoes, heavy rains, and flash flooding, leading hundreds of thousands of customers without electricity. Jonathan Whittem, the head of the Indiana Department of Homeland Security, says a storm that knocked down trees and power lines in Indiana Tuesday caused at least one death.
3: Sadly, the four-year-old died in Jennings County. That was a tree that fell on their home. And we have reports of various levels of injuries across the state. And again, two other fatalities that may be weather-related. We're working on confirming those.
2: In Ohio, Governor Mike DeWine says a resident of Roseville died during a health emergency when first responders, faced with flooded roads, couldn't reach him. Police say a man killed a woman and their child at a home daycare they owned in Minnesota before taking his life. All six children who were at the home have been reunited with their families. None was injured, according to authorities. This occurred in Hopkins, a suburb of Minneapolis. This just in, Brad Smith has won the Democratic nomination for U.S. House in Wisconsin's 6th congressional district. Inflation declined slightly last month as the cost of gas and groceries slipped, though prices were still rising more quickly than before the Iran war. The Labor Department says consumer prices increased 3.4% in July from a year ago. That's down from 3.5% in June. Inflation had fallen to about 2.5% before the Iran war. On Wall Street, stocks have been near record highs today

0: Compass Napanee, one of two companies still in existence that manufactured the Hoosier Cabinet more than a century ago. Wesley Mast is the company owner.
1: When people walk up and see the big cabinet, it seems like we get two extremes on the responses. There's the one extreme where people are like, why? Like, why such a big cabinet? This was kind of the first piece of furniture that went into the house as a kitchen and was considered all in one, the kitchen itself in just one piece.
0: And Compass Napanee is 150 years old this year. I'm Donna Warder.
2: I'm Mike Hempen, AP News.
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5: Good afternoon. This is Bill Hammerstrom reporting for WJER News. A Canton murder suspect was arrested in New Philadelphia this afternoon. The U.S. Marshals Service reports multiple law enforcement agencies arrested 46-year-old Daryl Washington in the 1500 block of Barnhill Road after a brief foot pursuit. Washington was wanted by the Canton Police Department for aggravated murder and aggravated arson related to an August 9th apartment fire. Two women were found dead there with severe burns and gunshot wounds. Another suspect in the case turned himself into police yesterday. A third suspect, 41-year-old Melissa Terrell of Canton, is still at large. The Marshals Service credited several agencies for the investigation and the arrest, including the State Highway Patrol, Tuscarawas County Sheriff's Office, Midvale and Canton Police Departments, and the New Philadelphia and Urecksville Fire Departments. Two local community leaders who recently lost battles with cancer will be remembered at upcoming celebrations of life. Tuscarawas County Board of Developmental Disabilities Superintendent Nate Camban died July 28th at the age of 39. Tusk BDD will have a celebration of life on Monday from 10 a.m. to noon at the Starlight School and Garden in New Philadelphia. Guests are invited to share stories, tributes, or performances. Former New Philadelphia School Superintendent David Brand died August 5th at the age of 46. His family will celebrate his life on Saturday, September 5th from 2 to 7 p.m. at the Kipton Sportsman's Club in Oberlin, honoring his request for beer and barbecue chips. The State Highway Patrol New Philadelphia Post says a Newcomerstown man died in a single vehicle crashed yesterday afternoon on I-77 near Stone Creek. State troopers say 60-year-old Michael A. Carr was driving southbound pulling a small trailer when his car went off the right side of the road and struck an embankment shortly before 5 p.m. Post Commander Lieutenant Brian Sponigal says the coroner will conduct an autopsy to determine if this was a medical-related incident.
6: No, it doesn't appear to be speed-related. It was minimal damage. No other vehicles involved. It happened while going up an uphill grade, and there wasn't even airbag deployment.
5: Sponigal doesn't believe there were any storms around at the time of the crash either.
6: I wasn't out there for this one. I'm not real sure what the weather was like. I don't think it was raining, and if it was, it was a very light rain, if any at all.
5: Carr died at the scene. Troopers say he was not wearing a seatbelt, and drugs and alcohol are not suspected factors. Sponigal says the autopsy results should be available within a few days. Severe storms knocked out power to at least 250,000 Ohio customers Tuesday as heavy rain and damaging winds moved across the state. Governor Mike DeWine said a resident of Roseville, south of Zanesville, died during a health

0: emergency after flooded roads kept first responders from reaching the person in time.
1: We are in a very dangerous weather situation that really involves all of Ohio. It is unusual to see this, but the danger can be anywhere in the state.
0: Dayton also set a daily rainfall record with just over 2 inches of rain. Meanwhile, 16 prison inmates were hospitalized after lightning struck near the Grafton Reintegration Center southwest of Cleveland. Ohio EMA Director Seema Merrick says these storms are relatively late in the season.
2: We see years like this. It's warmer this year. We've just got a lot of activity going on. You know, there's really no rhyme or reason.
0: The National Weather Service says more heavy rainfall is possible from thunderstorms tomorrow, which could prompt another flood watch. We'll have your forecast coming up. But first, sports. We don't know who the starting quarterback is going to be for the Cleveland Browns when they take on the Chicago Bears on Saturday at 1 p.m. in their first preseason game. However, the starting quarterback might know. Coach Todd Monken today said he will tell the quarterback who will start after practice today. Practices usually wrap up after 3 o'clock. Meanwhile, the Guardians play today. They take on Detroit at 6:40. Cleveland lost their third straight game and 6 of their last 7 yesterday, falling to the Tigers 6-4. Guardians batters collected 9 hits and 7 walks, but could not deliver with runners in scoring position, going 0-9. Here's manager Stephen Vogt.
3: Like I've been saying, we're doing a lot of things really well. It seems to be the runners in scoring position that continues to give us fits, and we're working. We're working on it. We're working on being more middle of the field oriented in those situations, and we're going to continue to work. And I know we're going to get better.
0: Joe Adell and Chase DeLauder hit solo home runs for the Guardians. Guardians warm-up today is at 6:05, and again, first pitch scheduled for 6:40. That's all for news and sports. Your weather's on the way. For WJER, I'm Bill Hammerstrom.
4: Mostly cloudy today. High temperatures in the upper 70s. There could be a scattered shower later this afternoon into this evening. Mostly cloudy tonight with areas of fog. Late low 66. Thursday, more of the same. A mostly cloudy sky. Maybe a shower later in the day. High of 80. Lower rain chances, though, today and tomorrow compared to earlier in the week. Better chance of seeing some rain showers later Thursday night into Friday morning. Friday's high near 80. I'm Severe Weather Team 9 meteorologist Jeff Exline.
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0: Elton John still standing on the Voice of the Valley, WJER. Joining us in the studio is David Mitchell from the Performing Arts Center at Kent State Tuscarawas. Gee, what does that song make you think of?
1: Right? Well, and if you enjoyed that song, Elton John, we've got this fabulous piano player, entertainer, his name is Michael Cavanaugh, coming in January. He's been here to the Pack before. People loved it. It
0: was such a great show.
1: Fantastic concert. I was like, we got to bring this guy back.
0: It's like seeing both artists at once. I mean, so it's really neat.
1: He is doing the music of Billy Joel and Elton John. So we've got lots of stuff at the Performing Arts Center. A lot of fun concerts. Our movie series has just ended. We had our last movie last night, and everybody, you know, was so sad to see the movies go.
0: Yes, but thank you for the good times and free popcorn.
1: But it's very, very exciting that live entertainment's right around the corner.
0: Oh, yeah.
1: September's going to be here before you know it, and we've got some great shows. We got Fleetwood Gold, newly announced Asleep at the Wheel. Tickets went on sale Friday for that one.
0: Excellent.
1: So Asleep at the Wheel will be here September 24th, and then we've got Celtic Thunder coming in on the 27th.
2: Yeah.
1: I mean, live music's just around the corner. I can't wait to get these artists into the building. And it's so much fun.
0: And I think live music is maybe my favorite, but you have so much more to offer, too.
1: Oh.
0: I mean, you've got the Music Man coming, you know, for people who like the classic Broadway type show.
1: Right.
0: The Price is Right live with the game show. I mean, you guys are everywhere.
1: Yeah. I mean, there's so much variety and, you know, country music, Ashley McBride and
0: That's
1: Sawyer
0: right.
1: Brown,
0: yes.
1: and rock concerts like Kansas and Three Dog Night.
0: Oh my gosh, it's going to be a fantastic season at the Pack.
1: So many things to choose from. So go to the website, kent.edu/TuscPack, TUSCPAC. Get your tickets, make some plans now, get these dates on your calendar so you don't miss them. I hear it all the time. I'll be, you know, running into somebody at the grocery store or, you know, when I'm out and about and they're saying, oh, you know, really looking forward to that Ashley McBride concert. When is that? I was like, well, it was 2 weeks ago. So, I don't know what to tell you. You didn't plan. You didn't buy your tickets in advance. You didn't put it on your calendar.
0: You got to set the reminders.
1: So you missed it. All your friends had a great time and you missed it because you didn't
0: follow
1: these very simple steps. Plan ahead. Buy your tickets, put it on your calendar.
0: Right.
1: So go ahead and
0: you don't have to be internet savvy to get the tickets,
1: not at all.
0: Although the website is really fantastic.
1: Right.
0: I mean, if you do the internet, that's the way to go. But you've got the old-fashioned box office as well.
1: Correct. Give us a call, 330-308-6400. Stop in. I mean, we've had, you know, multiple people who are coming in today to get their Asleep at the Wheel tickets and Celtic Thunder. Those are the most, you know, upcoming shows. So
0: you got to get those before they're gone.
1: Right.
0: So.
1: So just stop in and, you know, we'll take care of you in person or over the phone or online, however you want to get your tickets. The important thing is
0: get
1: your tickets. Make your plans, put it on your calendar so you don't miss these fabulous nights of entertainment that are right in your own backyard. I mean, Celtic Thunder, there's only two Ohio dates. We're one of them.
0: Wow.
1: Asleep at the Wheel is the same. There's only two Ohio dates on their fall tour. We're one of them. The Music Man, I think we might be the only Ohio date that the National Broadway Tour is coming through town. So, you know, we're bringing these amazing shows right to your backyard. You don't have to drive to Cleveland, Akron,
0: I love that.
1: Pittsburgh, Columbus.
0: I'm lazy. I don't like the drive.
1: Right. And, you know,
0: I want the fun without the drive. That's why I like the Pack.
1: free parking. Go out to, you know, support one of our amazing local restaurants before, you know, make it a night out.
0: Yeah, date
1: Just
0: night.
1: Have a good time. And, you know, support your local restaurants, support your local arts venue, just come out and make plans to enjoy yourself and see some high-quality entertainment.
0: All right. Sounds like a plan.
1: Yes, make the plan.
0: Make the plan.
1: Make the plan.
0: Thank
1: Do that
0: you.
1: Now.
0: Thank you, David Mitchell from the Performing Arts Center at Kent State Tuscarawas. 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Coming up in just a moment, we will be checking in with Hannah Hartman, who is over at the Farmers Market. That is on the way on WJER.
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4: Laurel, thank you. And thank you to our local Wendy's restaurants. They are the reason you are hearing me on your radio right now. They're the reason you're about to hear Percy Garner from the Rainbow Connection on your radio right now. Percy is the director of Rainbow Connection, a nonprofit serving Tuscarawas County. And that is precisely why Chris and Emily Lane wanted to give you some airtime here at the Farmers Market. So hi, Percy. How you doing?
5: Hello, Hannah. How are you?
4: I'm excellent. Let's talk, because I think when a lot of people think of Rainbow Connection, they immediately think of the telethon, right? This is not telethon season, though, right?
5: No, unfortunately, that's not till next year in March. But yeah.
4: It's, okay. Yeah. Well, but we are at the end of a season for Rainbow Connection, right?
5: Yeah, so it's the end of our fiscal year. Okay. So we're wrapping things up and getting everything straightened away. And, of course, we're blown away by the support.
4: Yeah.
5: And most people think once the telethon's over, they can't donate. But we're here to tell you we raised over $50,000 post-telethon.
4: Wow.
5: So we do allow that to happen.
4: You are definitely allowed to keep donating. You can donate all year long, right?
5: Correct. Yes.
4: Okay. Yes. That's amazing, though. $50,000. And remind me what the telethon total was this year around?
5: It was just over $360,000.
4: Wow, so. That's fantastic. Okay, yeah. Well, that is, yeah. A good reminder to people that you don't only have to donate during telethon season, but so we're wrapping up the fiscal year. What else is on your radar right now?
5: So we talked about all the money we raised. So I really want to, before I throw out some cool stats about our donors, I want to say, hey, although we raised over $400,000 at the end of our fiscal year, we have awarded over $500,000. Oh. So there's still a need, but we thought it was pretty cool because yes, we do receive donations and support outside of Tuscarawas County and even Ohio. But I thought it was pretty cool to share that 87% of our donors live right here in Tuscarawas County.
4: That always blows my mind. Like, let me stop you right there. Yes. I know you got more cool stats, but when I think about particularly the financial support that. You are one nonprofit in this community. There are, I don't even know how many in this community. And the reason they can survive is largely because of these monetary donations that Tuscarawas County residents are giving to these organizations. So that's amazing. Okay, but continue with your cool stats.
5: Yeah, I just got one more cool one.
4: Oh, just one. Okay.
5: So although the people here in Tuscarawas County are very generous, they don't always want all of the glory. Okay. So a third of our donors choose to remain anonymous as well. So we think that's pretty cool.
4: That is pretty cool.
5: Yes. Yeah. And, but the support has always been amazing here in Tuscarawas County.
4: Yeah.
5: And then I've got to experience it my last 6 years at the Rainbow Connection.
4: Yeah.
5: And I'm very, grateful. The board is happy. And, we start a new fiscal year. We got potentially, a new president happening. So we got a lot of announcements down the pike.
4: Okay.
5: Yes.
4: There's some movement happening. That's okay. Yeah. It's just, I often think like, I alone cannot solve all the world's problems. I certainly can't afford to donate to every single organization that I want to support. But, yeah, it just brings me back to the generosity of Tuscarawas County. The fact that we are, I think, extremely fortunate, lucky to be where we are. A lot of communities, maybe similar in size, they don't necessarily have all of the programs and just amenities that our community has. And so I just think it's, sometimes we think the grass is greener on the other side of the fence, but I think we got a lot going for us right here in Tuscarawas County. But that generous support for health and human service programs throughout the county, it's vital. I mean, there's a lot of need, right? And you see that every day in your work.
5: Yeah. And before I go, I just want to say the need is great. And I think the people here in Tuscarawas County recognize that. And at the end of the day, we get a lot of thank yous from our casework that we do assist. And I want to make sure they understand, yes, we're processing their application and our board is approving those, but we would not be able to do that without the donors here. So this is your neighbors helping you. So think of it like that.
4: Yeah, it all comes together. Like we just, it kind of reminds me of the farmer's market in a lot of ways. You know, you can't have this farmer's market without volunteers, vendors, sponsors, shoppers. And you take any one of those out of the equation, you don't really have a market anymore. So you kind of forget all the different, let's say, players in this game, right?
5: Yeah, I was supposed to bring that up. You stole my thunder. But I think I was going to forget anyway.
4: Okay, well,
5: so I'm glad you brought that up. But yes, it's just like the farmer's market, and every piece matters.
4: Yes, well, Percy Garner, I want to thank you for coming over here every so often to chat with me about the Rainbow Connection, and congratulations on another great year.
5: Yes, thank you so much, and thank you to Tuscarawas County residents.
4: All right, and thanks to Chris and Emily Lane for sponsoring our broadcast. Laurel, I'm going to send it back to you. This is Hannah Hartman for WJER.

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1: I'm Kate Burdett on the Ohio News Network. In Northeast Ohio, a lightning strike at the Lorain County Correctional Institution in Grafton sent 16 inmates to the hospital yesterday afternoon. Hunter Bertram with ONN affiliate WKYC-TV in Cleveland has that story.
2: It happened in the prison yard. We're told those inmates were walking from dinner to another building, all while a line of storms moving through, then the lightning struck. As of latest information, we know all 16 people were taken to area hospitals. One was flown by Life Flight because of the severity of their injuries. The others are being treated. No word yet on extent of injuries.
1: In central Ohio, more than 1,000 residents are still without power in Madison County as the cleanup is underway following yesterday's storms. Tracy Townsend of ONN affiliate WBNS-TV has more.
3: Madison County was also hit hard by the storms over the past 24 hours. We've seen trees uprooted there. The wind speeds were near 70 miles an hour at times. Right now, we have the Madison County Emergency Management Director Holly Langham on the phone with us. Tell us about the current state of damage out there.
4: We are in our cleanup mode. After the storm passed yesterday morning, we had a small amount of time to be able to get out. Life safety is always a priority for us. So we were able to get out there and make sure there was no injuries before the second wave came.
1: I'm Kate Burdett on the Ohio News Network.
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10: Mostly cloudy today. High temperatures in the upper 70s. There could be a scattered shower later this afternoon into this evening. Mostly cloudy tonight with areas of fog late, low 66. Thursday, more of the same, a mostly cloudy sky, maybe a shower later in the day, high of 80. Lower rain chances, though, today and tomorrow compared to earlier in the week. Better chance of seeing some rain showers later Thursday night into Friday morning. Friday's high near 80. I'm Severe Weather Team 9, meteorologist FX Line.
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12: Good afternoon. This is Paul Keels. After having just been sold last year, the Los Angeles Lakers today purchased by businessmen Bob Iger and Josh Kushner for a record-breaking price of $12.5 million. Last year, the team was purchased away from the Bus family by a gentleman named Mark Walter for $10 billion. From baseball, there is a couple of matinee games going on in the majors today. In the third inning, Baltimore leading Minnesota 4-2. And in the second, it's St. Louis ahead of Philadelphia 1-0. Cleveland Guardians will try and get back on the beam tonight as they play the second of a series in Detroit against the Tigers. Foster Griffin, the pitch for the Guardians, who've dropped three in a row. Framber Valdez on the mound for Detroit. Guardians four back in the AL Central, two back in the wild card. Meanwhile, the Cincinnati Reds will try for a second straight win tonight as they play in Chicago against the White Sox. Manager Terry Francona saw his Reds come from behind to grab a victory last night.
13: I mean, we just keep playing. You know, we just came off a series where we didn't. So you keep playing because play till they make you go home. Sometimes some good things happen.
12: Brett Lauder to pitch tonight for the Reds. Luis Castillo will be on the mound for the Sox. The NFL's Atlanta Falcons have said quarterback Tua Tagovailoa will start their preseason opener Friday against Denver, but still have not decided on the job for the regular season. Michael Penix still has not been cleared medically for the Falcons, and veteran Cooper Rush is also in camp. This is the Ohio News Network.
7: Thank you very much. And here at WJER, it is time to visit the Farmers Market by the magic of radio. Hannah Hartman joins us from there now.
14: Thank you very much, Laurel. That's right, I'm still here at the Farmer's Market, and I found myself at the Sourdough Haven booth. I'm here with Alexis Butler. And Alexis, we did one interview prior to this one this season, because you're a new vendor here this season. So let me ask you, how's it been going here at the Tuscarawas Valley Farmer's Market?
15: It's been really good. The community is actually really supportive here, and it's a really, really good Farmer's Market.
14: Good.
15: I do multiple, and this is a really good market.
14: I'd love to hear that. Well, I want to reiterate some of the things that you had mentioned the first time I interviewed you, just in case somebody was not tuned in at that time, because you mentioned some things that really piqued my interest. I started asking, like, how you got involved in doing sourdough, and you mentioned your son, was it, he has ADHD?
15: He does,
14: okay,
15: yeah.
14: So why is that relevant to sourdough?
15: Well, because there's so many toxic chemicals in our food, and I gear away from all of the negative stuff that's in our food. I do a lot of wholesome ingredients, you know, fresh stuff. I shred all my cheeses. You know, my regular sourdough is flour, water, salt. Everything's unbleached, unbromated. I truly like to have the cleanest ingredients.
14: Yeah, clean eating is a real thing, and it can have some tremendous benefits to your health. Why did you focus on sourdough specifically? There's a lot of different food products with chemicals. Why did you zero in on sourdough?
15: You know, honestly, I was never a baker. I just seen the infatuation through TikTok. And I started the TikToking. And then I was like, let's try it out. And then I started it. And then I was like, maybe I could sell some of this. And then I started selling it. And yeah, so.
14: Seems like maybe you fell in love with it a little bit.
15: I actually did really good at it. It's funny because I'm really good at sourdough, but I'm not good with anything yeast.
14: Ah, interesting. Why do you think that is?
15: I don't know. The last time I made a yeasted loaf of bread, it had a hole in the middle, and it was dough. So I just stick to my stuff, you know?
14: Well, okay, so let's let our listeners know what all you have on your table here today at the market.
15: Sure. Today I do have my famous jalapeno cheddar with Tillamook cheddar cheese, fresh jalapenos, sandwich bread, regular sourdough. I do have sourdough pretzels today. I have a sprouted oat and pure maple syrup loaf, and I also have a pesto and mozzarella.
14: Boy, that sounds good. I remember the last time there was a lemon blueberry on the table. I snatched one of those up, and I ate that for breakfast every day, and it was so good. So I can definitely vouch for the quality of your product. It is excellent. Oh, I'm very curious about that pretzel, sourdough pretzel. Oh, yeah, and the pesto sounds amazing. Where are you based out of?
15: I am out of Green, and we are currently in the process of opening a brick and mortar.
14: Oh, really?
15: I just sent all my stuff out to the county today.
14: Amazing.
15: And hoping to be open in 2026. As long as everything goes well, okay. I'm hoping by November. But
14: wow.
15: Don't want to put a date on it.
14: Okay, that's okay. We won't tie you to that. But for now, you can find a Sourdough Haven here at the Tuscarawas Valley Farmers Market. Are you here every other?
15: Nope, every week.
14: Every week.
15: Every
14: okay.
15: week. It'll be me or my coworker,
14: gotcha.
15: Jen.
14: Okay, gotcha. And then do you have social media presence?
15: I do. I'm really good at Facebook, and that's about it. I'm
14: that's
15: not
14: okay.
15: good with Instagram and stuff.
14: Yeah,
15: so.
14: Yeah. No, I getcha. And what would you say is your favorite flavor of sourdough?
15: I really do love the pesto mozzarella, but really am a favorite to the jalapeno cheddar.
14: Okay.
15: So you can't pass those up.
14: And that seems to be the customer favorite too, right?
15: Yes, it really was. I hadn't brought it for 2 weeks, and I had a lot of mad and upset customers. So today it kind of flew off. I do have a couple left, but not a whole bunch.
14: Okay, well, come on over, visit Sourdough Haven, have a conversation here with Alexis Butler. I just was so interested in kind of your reason, your motivation for starting, and so I wanted to dig into that a little more today. So, Alexis, thanks for chatting with me today, and have a wonderful day here at the market.
15: Thank you. You guys have a great day. Hope to see you.
14: That's right. Come on over to the fairgrounds in Dover. You've got until 7 o'clock tonight. The market will continue till then. Plenty of parking. The sun is, you know, kind of hiding behind the clouds, so it's actually a really pleasant, not too hot day here at the market. So come on over. And when you do, give a little wave to Wendy's as you drive by, because they are our live broadcast sponsor, and we could not do this without their support. So, Laurel, sending it back to you. This is Hannah Hartman. Stay tuned.
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0: We are the voice of the valley, WJER, Laurel Quillen with you on Wednesday. Thanks for hanging out with us. We have a lost cat that is missing from the south side of New Philadelphia for the past day or so. Buggy has been out and about when he should not be. Buggy is mostly white, a little bit of black, a little bit of maybe gray and tan or cream. 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You could check our Facebook posts as well, and you'll find a photo of Buggy. If you think you might have found him on the south side of New Philadelphia or perhaps beyond by now if he hitched a ride, 330-440-2315 is the number to call. But again, you can find him on our lost and found list at WJER.com. Right now, it's time to head on over to the fairgrounds in Dover where the farmers market is underway. Hannah Hartman joins us from there now.
1: Thank you very much. That is right. I'm here at the farmers market. I found myself at the Plants Family Farm booth. I'm here with Elise Plants. It's kind of like, you know, when people have a name that then it's like coincides with their job. It kind of feels like what's happening here, Elise. Would you agree with that?
2: Yeah, I was just married right man.
1: Perfect. Well, let's let our listeners know. Okay, first of all, I just noticed. Okay, you have samples here, but the samples of, I'm not even sure exactly what you put on the bread. It's some sort of creamy looking, delicious, probably an herb mixture of some sort, but they're little smiley faces.
2: Yeah, you got to keep it alive and fresh, right?
1: They're so cute. So tell me what's on the samples here.
2: So it's actually a bread spread. It's made out of cream cheese, a tiny bit of mayonnaise, and then our Tuscan farmhouse blend, which has a roasted garlic in it, along with some other Italian themes. Amazing on the bread.
1: That sounds amazing. Okay. Now, for anybody who has yet to visit your booth, because you guys are new this season here at the Tuscarawas Valley Farmers Market, somebody maybe has not stopped at your booth, what's the kind of the variety that you offer here?
2: So we have a wide variety of different spice blends. Basically, anything that's going to give a few simple ingredients that wow factor and make a great meal. Our biggest seller is actually the taco seasoning, which has a great hint of lime, and then tomato, so that it actually thickens up on your hamburger meat.
1: Interesting. Okay, so how did you get started doing this? What was kind of the thing, the passion, the motivation behind this whole endeavor?
2: So I actually started to cook as a teenager and have been developing my own recipes for a lot of things. The spice blends kind of go into that. And we got to a point where a lot of people were asking for my taco and my hamburger blend. And I said, well, you know what? I'll just start putting it together and let people buy it off of me. How's that?
1: That's very interesting. I do have to say, you're making me think about a time years ago when I was just trying to incorporate more vegetables into my diet, be healthy, you know. And I remember somebody cooked some vegetables up, and I said, wow, these taste amazing. What did you put on this? And they said, salt and pepper. And I said, oh, well, it tastes amazing, you know? So then I think about how much better things can taste with certain blends, certain ingredients. So yeah, don't sleep on the seasonings. That is what gives food variety. It makes it so much more interesting. And I'll be honest, I'm not somebody who experiments that much with seasoning. So what's that process like for you? You say you've been cooking since you were a teen, so I'm sure you've tinkered and toyed around with it for a long time. But what's that process like for you?
2: So I really enjoy food and I enjoy the different elements. It's a science for sure.
1: Yeah.
2: So I love to get all of the different ingredients together, see what pairs right, and then honestly put it together. So that's the biggest thing, right?
1: Yeah.
2: I have a ton of recipes on my website, so you can actually try some of the chef specials.
1: What's your website?
2: PlantsFamilyFarm.com.
1: Easy. All right. Love that. Well, Elise, we are glad to have you here at the Tuscarawas Valley Farmers Market. Definitely stop by the Plants Family Farm booth today and try that bread spread. Eat a little smiley face. And I'm sure you will be convinced yes, definitely need to work more seasonings into my cooking. So, Elise, thanks for being here and thanks for taking a few minutes to chat with me today.
2: Thank you so much. Have a good one.
1: All right. You too. Come say hi to Elise at the Plants Family Farm booth, get yourself a free sample and buy some of these seasonings, because as you just heard her say, it can completely change how you see cooking and just make everything tastier. 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You have until 7 o'clock tonight, so come on over. And as always, I do want to give a shout out to our local Wendy's restaurants. 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All right, Laurel, I'll send it back to you. 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

0: All right, we're going to wrap up this week's edition of our live broadcast from the Tuscarawas Valley Farmers Market. I'm here with Mark McKenzie. And Mark, you said you want to maybe show a little bit of love to our market volunteers with our last break here. What do you want to focus on?
1: We have such a strong group of volunteers that are committed to the mission of this market. They show up reliably week in, week out. And it, you know, we have right around 15, 16 volunteers, and it takes all of us to facilitate a market on a market day. And to have individuals be as reliable as they are and not have to worry about that if you're the market manager, that's a huge relief. And people get along well, they cooperate, there's good communication. And all those things are what allow this market to function at the level that it functions.
0: You and I talk a lot off air about how much we like people who do what they say they're going to do. Yeah. And I would say these 15 to 16 volunteers are exactly that type of person.
1: Yeah. I mean, that trust, we use that word a lot when we talk about this organization. Trust is so critical and so important. And when you don't have it and you have to look over your shoulder and you have responsibility, it's stressful if you can't count on people.
0: Absolutely.
1: So to count on someone and be able to come down knowing that things are going to be done, they're going to be done well, is so gratifying and such a relief.
0: Oh, yeah. Well, and you're just kind of reminding me to remind our listeners, this organization, the Tuscarawas Valley Farmers Market, is completely volunteer run. There are no paid employees that make this market run. So again, just highlighting, you can't do that with unreliable volunteers.
1: Well, you can, but at a price.
0: Yeah.
1: And it comes in the form of stress and anxiety and all that kind of stuff.
0: For the reliable volunteers.
1: Exactly.
0: Yeah.
1: Exactly. Yeah. So, you know, again, to have such a strong group of volunteers that are committed to this mission and make it happen week in and week out, we are so thankful for.
0: Yes. We say thank you to the volunteers. And, of course, we say thank you to everybody else. I was talking earlier with one of my interviewees about it takes certain groups of people to make this market happen, and without any one of them, the market doesn't happen. So, of course, the volunteers, definitely the vendors, the sponsors who help with the financial aspect of things, and the shoppers. If any one of those pillars is missing,
1: there's no market.
0: Forget the market.
1: Yeah, it doesn't exist.
0: It takes a community to build a market.
1: We're never going to stop saying that, Miss Anna.
0: No, it's our tagline. So, well, Mark, why don't we thank a couple other. Why don't we say one, two, three.
1: Thank you
0: to our local Wendy's restaurants for sponsoring this broadcast. And thank you to Laurel for letting us be a part of your show. And thank you for tuning in each and every week to hear about the latest updates from the Tuscarawas Valley Farmers Market. That's going to do it for this week. I'm Hannah Hartman. 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
1: AP News, I'm Mike Hempen. Severe storms have wreaked havoc across the Midwest, causing tornadoes, heavy rains, and flash flooding. First responders and utility crews have been working to clear roads and restore power to hundreds of thousands of customers. Indiana Governor Mike Braun says Tuesday's storm was a statewide disaster, bringing winds over 90 miles an hour to some areas and flooding others.
2: There were places down like around Newcastle, Henry County, got up to 10 inches of rain. So where it was mostly wind up here and losing power in that neck of the woods, roads were being washed out. There were a lot of water rescues. So this was quite a storm that moved across our state.
1: A four-year-old boy died in Indiana when a tree fell on his home, and a person in Ohio died during a health emergency when first responders could not reach him due to flooded roads. A Los Angeles County grand jury has indicted Nick Reiner on murder charges in the killing of his parents, actor Rob Reiner and Michelle Singer Reiner. The indictment includes an allegation that Reiner was lying in wait before the attack. The couple was stabbed in their Brentwood home in December. The indictment allows prosecutors to skip California's preliminary hearing process. The lying-in-wait allegation makes Reiner eligible for the death penalty. A Pentagon review has found that U.S. airstrikes targeting Yemen-backed Houthi rebels in Yemen last year killed more than 150 civilians. The unclassified assessment was sent to Congress as part of an annual report on civilian casualties. Wall Street is flirting with a record after several AI stocks reported better growth for the spring than what was expected. The S&P, the Dow, and the NASDAQ have all been up. This is AP News. AP correspondent Lisa Dwyer reports Russia is threatening to seize

0: UK have detained tankers suspected of violating those sanctions. I'm Lisa Dwyer.
1: Russell Westbrook, the NBA's career leader in triple-doubles and the league's 2017 MVP, has announced he's retiring after 18 seasons. Westbrook was named to the league's 75th anniversary team. I'm Mike Hempen, AP News.
2: Good afternoon. This is the 5 o'clock report for Wednesday, August 12th. I'm Bill Hammerstrom. Coming up, we'll have your forecast. In sports, we'll talk about the Guardians and the Browns. The starting quarterback for Saturday's game was supposed to be decided today, but Coach Todd Monken wasn't telling us. He was telling his players. We also have Conversation Corner. Our morning show hosts Tom and Michelle talk to the folks from the United Way of Tuscarawas County about their upcoming fundraiser, their biggest of the year. But first, it's time for the news. A New Philadelphia man's recent string of run-ins with the law culminated on Monday with charges of assaulting multiple deputies and a mugshot showing visible facial injuries. 34-year-old David Hochstetler is in the Tuscarawas County Jail with bond set at $25,000. He's charged with two felony counts of assault, felony attempted assault, and resisting arrest. Captain Travis Stocker with the Sheriff's Office says deputies responded to Hochstetler's Wainwright Road Southeast address after he allegedly cut off his ankle monitor. He had been out of jail on his own recognizance in a separate burglary case from late July.
3: Whenever we were securing his handcuffs, he abruptly lunged forward and headbutted the deputy on his right side in the cheekbone, tried to knee one of the deputies in the groin, was not successful. They thought it best for everybody's safety to put him in leg restraints. In the process of that, he kicked one of our deputies several times.
2: Stocker says the deputies are okay. He says the black eye and scratches in Hochstetler's mugshot were the result of him struggling during the attempted arrest.
3: We were forced to put the leg restraints on him. He was taken back to the ground. Four deputies was carrying him. So whenever we put him back on the ground, our deputy had his hands in a recovery position, holding him down, and his face was in the gravel during that time. But he was continuing to resist, so that was a self-inflicted injury, if you will.
2: Hochstetler has a preliminary hearing scheduled for August 19th in the assault case. The burglary case has been referred to the Tuscarawas County Grand Jury. In that case, Hochstetler is accused of stealing a rooster. Hochstetler is also due in Southern District Court on September 1st for a pretrial in a soliciting case from July 13th. A Canton murder suspect was arrested in New Philadelphia this afternoon. The U.S. Marshals Service reports multiple law enforcement agencies arrested 46-year-old Darrell Washington in the 1500 block of Barnhill Road after a brief foot pursuit. Washington was wanted by the Canton Police Department for aggravated murder and aggravated arson related to an August 9th apartment fire. Two women were found dead there with severe burns and gunshot wounds. Another suspect in the case turned himself into police yesterday. A third suspect, 41-year-old Melissa Terrell of Canton, is still at large. The Marshals Service credited several agencies for the investigation and the arrest, including the State Highway Patrol, Tuscarawas County Sheriff's Office, Midvale and Canton Police Departments, and the New Philadelphia and Yorksville Fire Departments. State troopers are investigating a crash where the driver died on I-77 near Stone Creek Tuesday afternoon. The State Highway Patrol says 60-year-old Michael A. Carr of Newcomerstown was heading south, pulling a small trailer, when his car went off the right side of the road and hit an embankment just before 5 o'clock. Post Commander Lieutenant Brian Spondigle says the coroner will conduct an autopsy to determine if this was a medical-related incident.
4: Witnesses that were in the area behind, so the vehicle was driving just fine and then rapidly veered off to the right side of the road and down into the ditch. And I think right away it was noticed that the driver was unresponsive.
2: Spondigle says this then would not be added to the county's fatal crash total for the year.
4: Correct. It won't be counted as a fatal crash for Tuscarawas County. It would be medical related if that's the case.
2: Carr was pronounced dead at the scene. Troopers say he was not wearing a seatbelt, and they do not suspect drugs or alcohol were factors. Two community leaders who recently died following battles with cancer are being

0: remembered with upcoming celebrations of life. Tuscarawas County Board of Developmental Disabilities Superintendent Nate Camban passed away July 28th at the age of 39. Tusk BDD will host a celebration of life on Monday from 10 a.m. to noon at the Starlight School and Garden on Commercial Avenue in New Philadelphia. Guests are invited to share a favorite story, tribute, or performance in his honor. Former New Philadelphia School District Superintendent David Brand of North Olmsted passed away Wednesday, August 5th, at the age of 46. According to his obituary, Brand's family says he asked to be sent out in style with beer and barbecue chips. They are inviting guests to gather Saturday, September 5th from 2 to 7 p.m. at the Kipton Sportsman's Club on Gifford Road in Oberlin to celebrate his life. Governor Mike DeWine is warning that severe weather remains a possibility across Ohio after storms swept through the state yesterday. DeWine says flooding could likely be a threat for at least the next several days.
1: No matter where you are in Ohio, this is the time, frankly, to keep your TV on, your radio on, to really pay attention to what is going on. This is the time to use common sense. We all do stupid things and we all make mistakes. This is not the time to do that. This is the time to really, really pay attention.
0: DeWine says he was aware of at least one weather-related death in a village south of Zanesville.
1: Sadly, we have had one fatality in Roseville, one fatality that we're aware of. This was an individual who died simply because they could not, had an emergency, and they could not get to that individual.
0: There are dramatic videos online of flooded roads in Zanesville and around that area down to Athens, Ohio. On the other side of the state, Dayton set a daily rainfall record Tuesday with just over 2 inches of rain. 16 inmates were hospitalized after lightning struck at a prison southwest of Cleveland as they were outside returning from dinner at the time. The National Weather Service says another flood watch could be issued for Tuscarawas County Thursday with more storms and heavy rainfall possible. Here is our local forecast.
2: Mostly cloudy today. High temperatures in the upper 70s. There could be a scattered shower later this afternoon into this evening. Mostly cloudy tonight with areas of fog late, low 66. Thursday, more of the same. A mostly cloudy sky. Maybe a shower later in the day, high of 80. Lower rain chances, though, today and tomorrow compared to earlier in the week. Better chance of seeing some rain showers later Thursday night into Friday morning. Friday's high near 80. I'm Severe Weather Team 9, meteorologist Jeff Exline.
0: Thanks, Jeff. We're hoping it doesn't rain over the next few hours as we were planning to host a high school football preview show outdoors at Sammy Sue's in Dover. That's from Big Z Sports. It features all the area schools and their coaches as we get ready for the upcoming high school football season. Make sure you watch that on the Big Z Sports YouTube channel starting at about 6 p.m. We'll have more sports on the way when the 5 o'clock report continues.
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0: This is your Wednesday afternoon sports report. I'm Bill Hammerstrom. Yes, we can talk about the Guardians or the Browns, but how about we start with high school sports? The Aquafina Tuscarawas County Classic Golf Tournament was today. The winner was Indian Valley, winning by just 3 strokes over New Philadelphia. The individual medalist, though, belongs to the Quakers. It is Brady Evans. He shot a 62, 10 under par. Dover finished third, Garraway fourth, and Tusky Valley fifth. Evans plus the next 6 golfers made the all-tournament team. That includes Phil Rangel of Indian Valley, who is the medalist runner-up, Cale McBride of New Philadelphia placing third, Owen Lindsay of Claymont placing fourth, and then Indian Valley's Owen Cummings and Hayden Bieber tying for fifth. Browns coach Todd Monken today said he would tell his starting quarterback for Saturday after practice today. It's down to Shedeur Sanders or Deshaun Watson. Maybe it's public already. I don't know. I'm recording this before an official announcement has been made as we are getting ready for the high school football preview show on Big Z Sports. I'll be on that. That starts at 6 o'clock. Back to the Browns. Both quarterbacks talked to the media this morning. Neither one of them knew which one of them was going to start on Saturday. Todd Monken told everybody what his team's plans are as they head to Chicago.
4: We're going to have a team dinner tomorrow night in Chicago. I thought that'd be great. We're going to get together and start the season off, so we're going to go early. We wanted to practice against them, but didn't fit their schedule. So we said, well, what the hell, we'll go on Thursday and get there an extra day and have a team dinner tomorrow night. And Friday we will walk through at a high school, De La Salle High School, there in Chicago. We'll do a walk through there. It really is a little similar, like as if it was a West Coast game. Similar to that, we'll leave a couple days beforehand and enjoy dinner together. And then we'll have walkthrough on Friday, and we'll have our normal Friday night meetings, and then be ready to go Saturday.
0: Monken says both quarterbacks are going to get the same opportunity.
4: I mean, we're going to see both of them. I mean, one's going to start this week, and one's going to start next week, right? And we're going to play about a similar. I'd like to see a quarterback play a half and get a two-minute. We're going to do everything we can to try and get a two-minute, right? Simulate that for the half, and we're going to try to do the exact same thing the next week.
0: Monken says the quarterback that doesn't start, either Watson or Sanders, will play the third quarter. He is not going to leave his starting offensive line in that long, though, most likely.
4: We'd like our starters to begin the game. We'll see where they're at in terms of who they're playing up front. I think it'd be unfair to our quarterbacks either game to not have our guys up front to give our quarterback a chance to function. So that'll be predicated on what the Bears do a little bit. Now, there's going to come a point if they played their starters for three quarters that we're not going to do that, okay? But ultimately, we want to give our quarterbacks a chance to function, that no matter who they put out there, right, just collectively as a group.
0: The Browns and Bears play at 1 o'clock on Saturday in Chicago. In Major League Baseball, the Guardians lost their third straight and sixth of their last seven games yesterday, falling to the Tigers 6-4. Detroit has won eight of its last 10 to move into second place in the AL Central. Cleveland is four games back at 58-62 in fourth place. Yesterday, Guardian starter Tanner Bibee had some good moments. 1-2-3 first, third, and fourth innings, but every mistake seemed to cost the team. Bibee hit the first batter of the game, who would then score on a double two batters later. The Tigers scored three runs with two outs in the fifth. Bibee walked two batters in the seventh, and they both scored. One on a caught stealing error by Jose Ramirez that should have been an out. Meanwhile, Guardians batters collected nine hits and seven walks, but could not deliver with runners in scoring position, going 0-for-9. Here's manager Stephen Vogt.
5: Like I've been saying, we're doing a lot of things really well. It seems to be the runners in scoring position that continues to give us fits, and we're working on being more middle of the field oriented in those situations, and we're going to continue to work, and I know we're going to get better.
0: Chase DeLauder, who had three hits, said they need to chill out in those scoring situations.
6: I think by not, like, you know, it kind of sounds a little cliche, but not making it a big deal. I mean, it's, at the end of the day, it's, to me, it's the same thing as, you know, nobody on as far as taking the same swing. Obviously, you get a runner on third less than two, that's a different story, but you get a guy in scoring position. I mean, you're kind of up there trying to get a pitch in the zone and try to put your best swing on it. I mean, you know, no one's going to hate you if you do that. I think we get a little tight. I think we start to press. I mean, you know, I'm one that does the exact same thing. You know, I kind of chase a little more and, you know, maybe hit some things just because I can hit them instead of getting my pitch. You know, that's just part of it.
0: Cleveland scored one run in the third, seventh, eighth, and ninth innings. Joe Adell and DeLauder hit solo home runs. Adell also drove in a run with a sac fly, and Jose Ramirez had an RBI groundout. Stephen Kwan extended his hitting streak to 10 games. Yesterday was Detroit's first win against Cleveland this season. They had been 0-6 prior to yesterday. The two teams play again tonight at 6:40. Foster Griffin starts his second game for Cleveland after a disappointing debut last week. Lefty Framber Valdez pitches for Detroit. He's 5-1 in his career against Cleveland. He no-hit the Guardians when pitching for the Astros in 2023. Guardians warm-up starts at 6:05 today. There are several early games in Major League Baseball today, including the Twins and Orioles. Minnesota beat Baltimore 7-5, coming from behind to win that one. That means the Guardians are in fourth place in the AL Central, a half game behind third place Minnesota, and a game and a half behind second place Detroit, plus four games behind first place Chicago. Another sports note from this afternoon. The NBA is reporting that Russell Westbrook has retired after 18 seasons in the NBA. Another reminder, tonight on WJER Radio, Guardians baseball. They start at 6:40. Pregame starts at 6:05. Then on the Big Z Sports YouTube channel, which you can connect to through WJER.com, we have our big high school football preview show. I'll be talking with Dover head coach Matt Reese and some of his players during that program that starts at 6 o'clock. You can watch it live at 6 o'clock, or you can tune in anytime. It'll still be up on the Big Z Sports YouTube channel. That's all for sports. I'm Bill Hammerstrom. Obituaries are next when the 5 o'clock report continues.
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0: We have the following obituary to report. Ginny Stevenson, age 91, of New Philadelphia, died Monday. 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And again, Linhert Guide Funeral Home is handling the arrangements for Ginny Stevenson, age 91, of New Philadelphia.
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0: Thank you for listening to the 5 o'clock report. I'm Bill Hammerstrom. Up next, we welcome back our morning show hosts, Tom and Michelle, to talk to the United Way about their upcoming fundraiser, Brews and Bites. 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

0: and we're here with some of our closest friends here. Sarah Spees, Hannah Hartman from United Way. Ladies, welcome back in.
1: Hey, you guys had a really big week last week.
2: We did.
1: Yeah. Tell us how your Stuff the Bus went.
2: Go ahead, Sarah. Very, very well. We are just so grateful for all of the sites that had their boxes and were collecting school supplies throughout the month of July because we had one of the most successful pre-collection times ever. We're very, very excited about that. And then we were at Walmart. Well, we weren't personally. I was a little bit. Hannah was a little bit.
3: Popped in.
2: Not the whole time, but
3: we had two whole days.
2: several amazing volunteers at Walmart on Friday and Saturday, even through the kind of stormy weather on Friday, and continued collecting and collected money. And we had the lemonade stand on Friday as well.
1: And that was through the rain, too.
2: Oh, yeah.
1: Those kids are amazing.
3: I happened to stop by during the downpour.
1: Good for you.
3: Completely soaked, and then spent the rest of my day looking like a wet dog. But, you know, it was worth it.
1: It's for a good cause.
3: Those cookies, oh my gosh, they were so good.
1: Did they say how much they finished out in donating to?
3: I didn't hear.
2: They made like $2,000, right? Over $4,000 total. So we got a little over $2,000, and the Humane Society got
1: amazing.
3: It is mind blowing.
2: It is, and it's so big, and like so many people. Well, I loved seeing the staff from JER and TEZ go and check it out. That was awesome.
1: So cool. I know. Those kids are awesome.
3: They're cute.
1: Congratulations to Harkness, you guys. That's wonderful. Let's talk about an event you guys have coming up here, Brews and Bites.
3: Not just any event. This is our biggest fundraiser of the year. So this will be our sixth annual Brews and Bites. It's coming up less than a month now. So it'll be on Saturday, September 5th. That is the Saturday before Labor Day. So I only mention that because if you have family that's coming in from out of town looking for something to do. Yeah. I mean, truly, it's... I think for what you get for the price, it's kind of unbeatable.
1: 1,000%.
3: Yeah, like the event, we feature craft beer. That's always been the focus of the event. But this year, we've actually invited wineries to participate as well. So if you are a beer or wine appreciator, this is the event for you.
1: For those that are unfamiliar, kind of give us the rundown, Sarah, of what that is.
2: Sure. So it's our biggest fundraiser event. And we, in the past, have had several local breweries come. And it's a tasting event where you kind of get to try a little bit from everyone. This year, as it's grown and evolved a little bit, it's almost like a tailgate. Like, it's just so much fun. We're outside of Kent Tusk in the grass. We've got some, you know, yard games. Brothers, the band, is playing for us. And this year we'll have breweries and wineries, plus unlimited bites from several local restaurants. We've got Texas Roadhouse, Chick-fil-A, Hog Heaven, and Hennis Care Center providing food.
1: It's going to be really tasty.
2: Huge shout out to all of them. I'm also going to give a big shout out to Dover Philly Federal Credit Union. They are some of our biggest supporters, and they are our presenting sponsor for this event.
1: Oh, that's wonderful. Yeah. Very good.
3: We couldn't pull this off without their support. So we are going to have a silent auction, a 50-50. Sarah mentioned the yard games. We have, like, the ladder toss. And it's by other names. We're not going to mention it on the radio. But ladder toss, cornhole. Hatchet. Plastic, foam, hatchet throwing game. It was a lot of fun last year.
1: I have a Connect Four game that's large. Do you want to borrow
3: it?
1: Okay.
3: Yeah. Since you are one of our campaign co-chairs this year, if you are willing,
1: I will bring that. You guys can use that. Yeah, it's so fun.
3: Yeah. Again, tickets, just $50. Like, you get so much food and drink and fun for just $50, and it's all for a really great cause.
1: Of course.
3: Supporting the United Way. You know, we fund many different health and human service programs through our different partner agencies. So every dollar that we raise from this event is just going to support all the things we do at United Way. It's almost too much to list right now. So if you go to tuskunitedway.org/events, you can purchase your tickets online. Easy peasy. And again, I say, if you know you have friends or relatives coming in from out of town for Labor Day weekend, this would be a really fun way to spend that Saturday afternoon.
2: It's a great activity for a group.
1: Oh yeah, definitely, for sure. Amazing! Everything happening at the United Way is always for a good cause. Thank you guys so much. Sarah and Hannah, we'll be. Hopefully, you guys will come back next month because you guys have more things to talk about as well.
2: More.
1: Yes, you do. Okay, yeah. Very good. All right, thank you, ladies, so much for coming in.
0: Go to Brews and Bites, get your tickets now. Thanks, ladies. Have a great day.
2: Thank you.
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5: Mostly cloudy today. High temperatures in the upper 70s. There could be a scattered shower later this afternoon into this evening. Mostly cloudy tonight with areas of fog late, low 66. Thursday, more of the same. A mostly cloudy sky. Maybe a shower later in the day, high of 80. Lower rain chances, though, today and tomorrow compared to earlier in the week. Better chance of seeing some rain showers later Thursday night into Friday morning. Friday's high near 80. I'm Severe Weather Team 9 meteorologist Jeff Exelon.
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1: 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Lots of great shows in the lineup for the coming season. 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
1: AP News, I'm Ben Thomas. In Colombia, the search for life in the rubble of Monday's magnitude 7.4 earthquake is growing more desperate. The official death toll is more than 200, while thousands remain missing. Search teams in hard-hit cities like Pereira are racing against a key time threshold to locate survivors, while the new government's scrambling to ensure aid reaches vulnerable communities. More than 100 aftershocks have been recorded. In the Middle East, Israel's military says it struck a Hamas commander in northern Gaza with a drone strike. Such targeted strikes have come under closer scrutiny since President Trump announced a deal aimed at advancing peace efforts in Gaza. Prime Minister Benjamin Netanyahu rejected Trump's plan earlier this week. In U.S. politics, yesterday's primaries saw a moderate beat a progressive in Wisconsin's Democratic contest for governor. Donna Warder has details.
2: Moderate Democrat David Crowley has won the primary for governor in Wisconsin, beating Democratic Socialist Francesca Hong, who was hoping to ride the wave of recent victories by progressive candidates.
3: I am so deeply, deeply grateful to my core for how hard you have all fought.
2: Audio courtesy of WISN. Crowley is vying to become Wisconsin's first black governor, and in November he'll face Republican Tom Tiffany, currently a U.S. representative endorsed by President Donald Trump. I'm Donna Warder.
1: President Trump says White House Press Secretary Karoline Leavitt will be leaving the administration at the end of the month to spend time with her young family. She's the youngest person to ever hold the role. Inflation slowed a little last month, but consumer prices were still up 3.4% over July a year ago. A mixed finish on Wall Street, the Dow edged lower, down just 21 points, but the S&P gained 0.3% and the Nasdaq 0.5%. This is AP News. A solar eclipse crossed Iceland, Britain, and parts of Europe today, totality visible in Iceland, Portugal, and Spain. Meanwhile, another spectacle in Italy. Charles Della Desma has the story.
4: Fountains of flames and rivers of lava offered a spectacular view for tourists who'd ventured onto Mount Etna in the Italian island of Sicily on Tuesday evening. One of the tallest active volcanoes in the European region, Etna's eruption forced the nearby airport of Catania to close. And airport staff said on Wednesday, flight arrivals and departures were suspended until 6 p.m. local time. Authorities added the airport of Comiso in the southern Ragusa province was closed also due to falling volcanic ash. Sicily is a major summer destination and hundreds of passengers remain stranded on the island with the backdrop of the erupting Etna. I'm Charles de la Vesma.
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0: JER News. A Canton murder suspect was arrested in New Philadelphia this afternoon. The U.S. Marshals Service reports multiple law enforcement agencies arrested 46-year-old Daryl Washington in the 1500 block of Barnhill Road after a brief foot pursuit. Washington was wanted by the Canton Police Department for aggravated murder and aggravated arson related to an August 9th apartment fire. Two women were found dead there with severe burns and gunshot wounds. Another suspect in the case turned himself into police yesterday. A third suspect, 41-year-old Melissa Terrell of Canton, is still at large. The Marshals Service credited several agencies for the investigation and the arrest, including the State Highway Patrol, Tuscarawas County Sheriff's Office, Midvale and Canton Police Departments, and the New Philadelphia and Yorksville Fire Departments. Two local community leaders who recently lost battles with cancer will be remembered at upcoming celebrations of life. Tuscarawas County Board of Developmental Disabilities Superintendent Nate Camban.
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6: 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We will celebrate that on tonight's show. 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

Counting Blue Cars, a tune from Dishwalla on WJER. Laurel Quillen on Wednesday. So glad to have you along for the ride. We've got news coming up from around the state and also a check on that weather forecast for the week coming up on WJER.

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1: I'm Kate Burdett on the Ohio News Network. Storms blew off the roof of the Maranatha Community Church in South Columbus yesterday. Carla Rogner from ONN affiliate WBNS-TV has more.
2: All hands on deck Tuesday to clean up the damage Mother Nature left behind at the Maranatha Community Church. Pastor Justin just moved into this building 6 months ago. Rain continued to pour in for hours after the roof blew off, damaging the upstairs floor and destroying items inside the church's food pantry. His co-workers, church members, and the Baptist Church Disaster Relief Team all pitching in to help clean up and start making repairs. The church is one of dozens of places across Columbus dealing with damage after Tuesday's storms.
1: Severe thunderstorms were immediately preceded by gunfire in one Cincinnati neighborhood. ONN's Brianna Albizu explains.
3: Yesterday afternoon, Cincinnati police responded to reports of multiple rounds of gunfire and people taking cover. It was in the Avondale neighborhood near the Cincinnati Zoo. Police say two victims were found with non-life-threatening gunshot wounds and were immediately taken to the University of Cincinnati Medical Center, where they are expected to survive. Two suspects were arrested and remain in custody. Names and a motive have not been released.
1: And President Trump was in Northeast Ohio yesterday for the final day of the Patriot Games in Geneva at the Spire Academy. I'm Kate Burdett on the Ohio News Network.
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5: Mostly cloudy today. High temperatures in the upper 70s. There could be a scattered shower later this afternoon into this evening. Mostly cloudy tonight with areas of fog. Late low 66. Thursday, more of the same. A mostly cloudy sky. Maybe a shower later in the day. High of 80. Lower rain chances, though, today and tomorrow compared to earlier in the week. Better chance of seeing some rain showers later Thursday night into Friday morning. Friday's high near 80. I'm Severe Weather Team 9 meteorologist Jeff Exline.
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9: Good afternoon. This is Paul Keels. After having just been sold last year, the Los Angeles Lakers today purchased by businessmen Bob Iger and Josh Kushner for a record-breaking price of $12.5 million. Last year, the team was purchased away from the Buss family by a gentleman named Mark Walter for $10 billion. From baseball, there is a couple of matinee games going on in the majors today. In the third inning, Baltimore leading Minnesota 4-2. And in the second, it's St. Louis ahead of Philadelphia 1-0. Cleveland Guardians will try and get back on the beam tonight as they play the second of a series in Detroit against the Tigers. Foster Griffin, the pitch for the Guardians, who've dropped three in a row. Framber Valdez on the mound for Detroit. Guardians four back in the AL Central, two back in the wild card. Meanwhile, the Cincinnati Reds will try for a second straight win tonight as they play in Chicago against the White Sox. Manager Terry Francona saw his Reds come from behind to grab a victory last night.
10: I mean, we just keep playing. You know, we just came off a series where we didn't. So you keep playing because play till they make you go home. Sometimes some good things happen.
9: Red Lauder to pitch tonight for the Reds. Luis Castillo will be on the mound for the Sox. The NFL's Atlanta Falcons have said quarterback Tua Tagovailoa will start their preseason opener Friday against Denver, but still have not decided on the job for the regular season. Michael Penix still has not been cleared medically for the Falcons, and veteran Cooper Rush is also in camp. This is the Ohio News Network.
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0: Gary suggested we should play some Bad Fingers somewhere here in all of this as we start the night. I could not agree more, so thank you, Gary. It is Matt Wardlaw. We got a lot to talk about tonight, including my experience seeing the Foo Fighters tour at last, and we'll remember the great Janie Lane, plus additional rockiversaries for Mark Knopfler, Metallica, and more. 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

It's Ultimate Classic Rock, and this week in 2011, we lost Janie Lane of Warrant. He was just 47 years old, and as we've written at UCR, he left behind a complicated legacy with his passing, but he also wrote some amazing songs, and this is one that I think about a lot. Let's do this one for Janie, wherever he might be out there in the cosmos. Thanks for the music from all of us here at UCR.

I mentioned Mark Knopfler, who is certainly someone I think of when you mention distinctive guitar players that you hear them play, and you know that is the guy. Here's another one in that category. I've got just one word for you all, Jerry. This is Ultimate Classic Rock.

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0: I saw a great bootleg t-shirt the other day at the Foo Fighters concert. It said, many of us grew up listening to Ozzy Osbourne, and the cool ones still do. I cannot argue with that. And in that vein, let's make a pact that we are going to stay cool forever and never, ever stop listening to Ozzy. It is ultimate classic rock. 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
21: Compared to early in the week, lower rain chances are expected over the next couple of days. Shower around this evening. High temperature upper 70s. Tonight's low in the mid-60s. Thursday, mostly cloudy with a few showers possible later in the day. High of 80 degrees. Better chance of seeing some rain showers. Looks like Thursday night into Friday morning. Mostly cloudy Friday with highs near 80 degrees. I'm Severe Weather Team 9 meteorologist Jeff Exline.
22: Hometown news, hometown people. We are WJER. Yesterday, today, and tomorrow.

If you've got some dreams, we've got those dreams too. Let me know what you're dreaming of hearing. That is my subtle way of asking for your requests. Get those to be using our app, and never forget why we call this Ultimate Classic Rock.